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0: to this week's Strays of the Gate, The Weekenders. I'm Ben Parks, your host, along with Joel White. This week we have John and Joanne Lowell. John is the 2024 International Western Music Association Songwriter of the Year. He's been featured on Garrison Keillor's Prairie Home Companion. Joanne is an established music video producer who, along with Roseanne Cash, produced videos for Alison Krauss, Marty Stewart, Chris LeDoux, and many others. Here we go on Strays of the Gate, The Weekenders. It's time for another episode of Strays of the Gate, The Weekenders. Joel Alden White and I, we have our guest with us today. We have John and Joanne Lowell, and these are some great performers. I spent some time with them getting to introduce one of their showcases at the International Western Music Association's showcase and trade show and concert and awards ceremony in Albuquerque. 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John, Joanne, welcome to Strays of the Gate, The Weekenders.
1: Thank you. Thanks so much.
2: You know what? I say this every time we interview somebody, but I'm just about as excited with this interview as I am with any of them. It's going to be fun.
0: It doesn't take much to thrill you, but you're honest anyway.
2: Anyway, John and Joanne Lowell, I've known you guys for a couple of years, and I've craved your music ever since I first heard your songs. And I tell you what.
1: Thank you. Thanks, Joel.
2: It's been a
1: pleasure to get to know you.
2: Well, it's a great album that we're introducing. You've got this new album that's coming out, and the name of it is
1: On My Way Home.
2: On My Way Home. Well, yeah. You sent that to us the other day, and I listened to it, and of course, I was fortunate enough to listen to some of those songs before they were completely done because we have a mutual friend. But before we get too far gone, let's start off with a song.
1: Okay.
3: Which one are you going to play?
2: Oh, well, I'm not going to play Richmond first.
3: Okay.
2: Let's leave that one. How about The Print Behind the Bar?
3: Oh, that's a good one.
1: Okay.
2: I like that one.
1: Okay. Yeah, that one's a true story, actually.
2: Well, we'll play that, and then we're going to let you tell us about that story.
0: Here is The Print Behind the Bar on Strays of the Gate, The Weekenders.

0: Joel, we're back. We just heard The Print Behind the Bar.
1: That John Lowell can write a song, can he?
0: He can. He can. We're fortunate to have him on the phone with us right now.
1: John, you said that was a true story. How'd you come up with that true story?
2: Well, that story is about a Charlie Russell painting. If you're not familiar with who Charlie Russell was, he was the premier cowboy artist, lived from about 1966, I think, to 1926. And he lived in Great Falls, Montana, and he was did some time as a cowboy. But he would also put people that he knew in his paintings, and sometimes he even put himself in there. And this painting called Bronc to Breakfast is a painting of a bronc guy trying to, you know, find his seat on a bronc as it's busting through a cow camp right through the cook fire, and everybody's scrambling to get out of the way. And years ago, I was cowboying for a fella north of Bozeman. And I was there at lunch one day, and I noticed this print of Bronc to Breakfast on his wall, and I looked at it closer, and there were names written on it. And

0: It is a good song. It's a very good song. You know, the first time I heard John Lowell was your last album that you did, Snow in the Wine Glass.
1: Snow in the Wine Glass, yeah.
0: And my wife, we were talking about awards and that sort of thing, looking forward to the IWMA. And she said, "Well, who's going to win?" I said, "Well, I don't know who's going to win, but I know who should win." And it was John Lowell and Snow is on the Wine Glass. I thought that the first time I heard it. And that's one time I was right.
2: We are glad you were, John.
0: Well, I'm not right very often, but that was one time I was right. And this one is every bit as good as that album, this new album. Every bit as good.
1: Well, thanks. We are excited about it. And it's kind of a, my last three albums have kind of had a, you know, a sound, kind of like, you know, Snow in the Wine Glass.
0: Mm-hmm.
1: The sound, the songs were, you know, a lot like that. But this one's a big departure because A, Joanne is singing half the songs, singing lead on them. And B, I wasn't the only producer. Joanne also produced it, and Merle, our mutual friend Merle Berganti, also produced it. So it has everybody's touch in there and some different musicians that I've ever used before.
0: Right.
1: And so it has a whole different sound, and I'm thrilled with it.
3: I got a question for you, John. How long has Joanne been performing and producing with you?
1: Well, she's always been my sounding board for songs ever since we've been together. We've known each other for 22 years, Joanne? Is that right?
2: I think that's right, yep.
1: But this is the first time that she's helped me, you know, produce. We've been performing more and more as the years have gone by, and now we're pretty much a solid performing duo.
3: Well, I've got to say after seeing you in Albuquerque last fall, I'd only seen you solo. Let me just tell you, she has added such a component to this that I'm really, really pleased and impressed to be able to spend some time with both y'all today.
1: I tell you what, it's a real treat to have your best friend up on stage with you and adding so much to the whole thing. And she makes us both look better too.
0: Well, she definitely does that. And I was going to say something about her voice too, but I'm not going to say that because she's a better singer than you, John. I just got to tell you.
3: I wasn't going to say it out loud. Yeah.
0: But here's something people probably do not know. Joanne has a history in the music business and a resume 10 feet long.
3: Wow.
0: She really does. Tell us a little bit about your past history in, Nashville, say.
2: My ex-life, as I call it.
0: Yes, your ex-life.
2: Yes, my ex-life. Well, I got to Nashville in the late 70s, and I wasn't sure when I arrived whether I wanted to be a singer or be in the film business, because those are the two things that I was working on. And so I got to town, and it turns out they have a lot of people who get to Nashville that want to be singers, and not that many that want to be in the film business. So I just gravitated towards that and started making TV commercials and worked on films. And then music videos became a thing. And I thought, well, now this makes a lot of sense to me because it's kind of a combination of music and film. So I started really on the ground floor of early music videos and started making videos for Alabama and Waylon Jennings and Tanya Tucker. And Erzann Cash and I worked on a video together and liked each other, and we decided that we should start our own production company. So we did that. And we did Tear in My Beer with Hank and his dad, Hank Jr., and his father. Mm-hmm. We put that kind of famous video together and ended up winning a lot of awards and making hundreds of music videos for all kinds of folks, Marty Stewart and Alison Krauss and Tanya Tucker and Rodney Crowell and John Hyatt and, gosh, Keith Whitley, and, you know, a lot of videos.
0: you know, and I am so jealous.

0: divorce. You're married to what I think is one of the best songwriters in this genre today, but you have worked for some of the best songwriters in the country, and Mr. Rodney Crowell is one of them.
1: Yep, that's true. I spent a lot of time with Rodney. I toured with him. I sang with him. I was his manager for a while, tour manager for a long time. He's just one of my absolute dearest friends on the planet and sort of my go-to guy.
2: He was our officiant when we got married.
0: That's a whole different deal right there.
1: We have to stay married because Rodney wouldn't kick our butts.
0: Yeah, you got to now. You got to now. Well, you know, with a background like that, if you don't succeed, you're just not ever going to.
1: Well, you know, it's been a really interesting life. I left Nashville when it seemed like they were only making videos with guys that had cowboy hats on. And then it was funny because then I got hired to make a video for Chris LeDoux. So I made his very first music video. So I always liked making videos with guys with hats on.
0: Mm-hmm.
1: And ended up did one with Clint Black and Roy Rogers and ended up making a couple of cowboy videos along the way.
0: Yeah.
1: But kind of hung that all up and then moved to Montana after I took a job for a while as the head of music video at Sony Music, which was more international star, you know, Will Smith and Ricky Martin and Beyonce and Tony Bennett and Barbra Streisand and that for 10 years doing that. And then when time came for me to get away from it all and move to Montana, I signed up and said, yes, I want to do that. And heck, then I ran into a couple of terrific songwriters, including this one I married, and started singing again. So I did a big, giant round circle from singing to being in the video business to coming back to singing.
0: Yeah, yeah. Well, and you are married to really what I think in our genre is one of the best songwriters there is in the business, for sure. Well, you know, I want to hear another song since we've been talking to Joanne mostly. We'll get to John here in a minute. But let's do Jerusalem's Choir. It features Joanne. Does it not?
2: It does.
0: And yeah. I tell you what,
1: John wrote this song.
0: And it's a wonderful song, and it just reminds me of those old gospel kind of songs.
3: Well, here we go. Mm-hmm. Jerusalem's Choir. John and Joanna Lowell on Strays of the Gate, The Weekenders. Don't forget, brought to you by Champion Barbecue Supply, championbbqsupply.com, right here on Strays of the Gate.

0: was Jerusalem's choir, Ben. I tell you what, now there, that's the old gospel kind of stuff. The old black gospel kind of stuff, isn't it?
1: It is.
0: Mm-hmm. It is, and it reminds me.
2: Funny you should say that. We were toying with having a kind of a black gospel choir in the background. We never got around to it, but we did get Bill Payne from Little Feet to play B3 and piano on it.
0: So uh-huh.
2: We'll have to be happy with that, I guess.
0: You've got to be happy with that. You've got to be happy with that. Well, you mentioned that the producers were you and Joanne and Merle Brigante, and I always have to mention Merle because, I get kickbacks.
2: Well, you're an honest man, Joel.
1: you get them in eggs or?
0: No. Yeah, well,
1: chicken compost. Yeah. How does he get those eggs?
0: I get to stay in his cabin free. But I tell you what. Now, did you record any of this at Merle's, or did he just kind of did a little production on it and mix it?
2: He mixed it all, but we recorded all of our stuff here at our house,
0: uh-huh.
2: out in our studio, and then other people recorded their things remotely, and he emailed them into Merle,
0: right?
2: And he compiled them all and mixed them all, and he did all of it. You know, he plays drums and percussion on a few of these songs, so he obviously did all his there at his place.
0: Sure,
2: but that's the recording technique these days is it's almost all remote. The days of sessions are where everybody gets together and plays at the same time in isolation booths doesn't happen as much as it used to.
0: No, they're long
3: well,
0: gone.
3: Well, don't forget that he did actually have you record some stuff in his studio. And I think I actually overdubbed the line out there too. So we did actually put headphones on, and he was able to match the sound of our studio and his studio. He's a wonder. He can do anything.
0: Yeah. Isn't he? And he's just no dumb drumming hippies, what he is. I don't know how he hears, number one. Mm-hmm. Drummed in those old rock and roll bands that he did all those years, but he's got the most marvelous ears. Well, we've mentioned John's songwriting ability, but I want to talk a little bit about John's guitar playing ability. John, people don't realize this that are here in these albums, but John is a great guitar player, and your guitar, it reminds me of maybe more of a bluegrass style. Am I right?
2: You are absolutely right. I played bluegrass for a long time. And, it's kind of made a little switch. I played bluegrass for years and years in bluegrass bands, touring bluegrass bands, and I would always put a Western song on every record that we did. And whether I wrote it or not, there was always some sort of Western, maybe at least one, maybe two. And so now I'm doing mostly Western stuff and adding a bluegrass touch to it.
0: Well, that's it. And I think it's a great touch.
2: Well, it's all folk music, so it all fits.
0: Right. Well, coming from a guy that can hardly play a guitar, I'm extremely jealous, and I don't know how you do it, but you play great guitar. I really appreciate your guitar ability, along with your songwriting ability. I'm just jealous. What can I say?
2: I'm really lousy at cribbage. Does that help?
0: Well, now you guys live in Montana, that's right?
2: Yeah. Right, Livingston, Montana.
0: You've lived in there. Now, when you guys got married, you were living in Montana, and was Joanne living in Nashville, or did she move to Montana? How did that work out?
2: Well, she moved to Montana, and this is a short story. She moved to Montana, and we met each other shortly after that. And I was married to someone else, and we've discovered that our birthdays were 18 hours apart. Same year. I mean, we are almost identical age. And she's 18 hours older than I am.
3: I'm the cougar. I'm the cougar in the relationship.
0: You're the cougar, and he's the cub. Yeah. Is that what they call him?
3: Yeah, that's right. 18 hours older than him.
0: Wow.
2: Yep. But so we would, you know, send each other a happy birthday email when the birthdays rolled around, or every once in a while we'd see each other at a festival or around Bozeman or something. But I was married and she was doing her thing, working at North Hot Springs, where she was part owner. And anyway, I got divorced and we ended up getting together. So we were already living in Livingston together when we got married.
0: Mm-hmm.
2: We'd been living together for, I don't know, 2 years, 3 years, perhaps.
3: Mm-hmm. Perhaps.
2: And so it's coming up this year that this will be year 8. Is that right, Joanne?
3: I'm
2: going to do the math in my head.
3: This will be year 9.
2: This is
3: year 9, my love. Yeah.
2: Yeah.
3: Yeah, that 1 year really went by quick.
2: Yeah. So, but yeah, we live in Livingston, Montana, which is about 50 miles north of Yellowstone Park, and a town of about 8,000 people. And it's an amazingly creative town. I mean, it's crawling with literary types, you know, authors and painters and sculptors and musicians and
3: fly fishermen.
2: yeah.
3: Mm-hmm.
0: Well, that's art.
3: But it's a fun place to live. But the album cover on this one, I know the last one was Snow in the Wine Glass, and everybody was wondering what is that. The wine glass is actually a mountain right kind of across from our house.
0: Uh-huh.
3: And on the new album cover, which is a photograph that John took just with his iPhone, it was just a beautiful day, and he said, oh my gosh, look at this light, and took this picture. It's actually of the wine glass. So if you look at the new album cover, it's a really beautiful photo of the mountain straight across from our living room window.
0: And that's what you guys get to sit out and sit on your porch and view, huh?
3: That's what we have to put up with.
0: Oh,
3: exactly. If you and guys come visit, we'll make you sit out there and eat elk and watch it.
0: Well, we'll have to.
3: Come on.
0: Well, John, tell me a little bit about your songwriting process. How do you come up with the ideas for your songs? How do you develop your songs? Just give us an idea.
2: Well, I think for starters, you have to keep your antenna up. I mean, Joanne did a better job already than I did when she was talking about earlier when we were talking about a new age for old ages.
0: Mm-hmm.
2: You know, stuff like that. You know, you hear someone say something, and for instance, we were in Ireland a couple weeks ago, and we were listening to this woman singing, and the combination of an Irish accent and poor sound and a kind of a boomy room, I really couldn't understand what she was saying. And she said one thing, but I thought she said something else, and I found out that that's not at all what she had said. And so I thought, well, great. That sounds like a song to me. And that's actually the song that Randy and I wrote yesterday.
0: Uh-huh.
2: And so I keep a list of song ideas, whether it's, you know, ideas for just a line or a title of a song, you know, the subject matter. And I keep a list of melodies that pop into my head whenever. And they're all on my iPhone. I just have the list is extremely long. But when it comes to a melody, when it comes into my head, if I don't record it, like, immediately, it's gone. So if I record it, and hopefully I have a guitar nearby, I can forget about it. And then, because it'll be gone anyway. But, so my process, it varies. You know, sometimes it's melody first, and I come up with a melody and I just let it ruminate in my head and then come back to it later and try to see what it reminds me of. You know, is it happy or sad? Should it be a waltz or 2-4 or 4-4? But sometimes it's completely lyrics first, like The Print Behind the Bar ended up being a poem first. It literally was a poem, and I was considering keeping it as a poem. And I thought, no, because I don't do poetry. I'd like to sing this one. So I came up with a melody for it, too.
0: Mm-hmm.
2: But The other one that you've already played, the Jerusalem's Choir, that one was originally supposed to be a doo-wop song, amazingly enough. And I played it for a friend of mine, and he cocked his head and he says, I don't get it. I don't understand what you're trying to do here. So I shelved it for a while, and then I was out deer hunting one day, and it came back into my head, so I finished it. And these songs kind of end up having a life of their own. When this band I was playing with was a five-piece contemporary bluegrass band, we had four songwriters and three lead singers in a five-piece band. And so we had a wealth of material. And the rule was that when you brought your song to the band, it was just raw, and it was fair game for anybody's suggestions. And we just let the band form this thing and create this from this raw material that the songwriter had brought to the band. And the only real rule was that the songwriter had final say.
0: Mm-hmm.
2: So that's kind of a long-winded answer to your question.
0: Well, this is your interview. You be long-winded as you would like.
3: Well, I can tell you, Joel, that he always, when he hears somebody speak, he'll get this funny look in his face and kind of cock his head sideways, and then he'll look for something to write things down on. So you can always tell when you said something that you've triggered him, and he'll go for a piece of paper and write it down. So I guess be careful what you say around, because it could end up in a
0: hold your tongue unless you want to be written about. Well, now, Joanne, do you help him with some of these songs?
3: You know, I help him, with a lot of the songs. He'll play them for me sometimes first. And if something doesn't sound quite right, or if I know what the rhyme is going to be before he gets to it and it seems too obvious, then I'm pretty tough. You know, I'll say, I think you might need to work on this one a little bit.
0: Yeah.
3: So it's actually interesting, because this is the first record where I've actually gotten credit for co-writing some of these songs.
0: Yeah.
3: I think I should go back in time and get some co-writing credit for some other ones. But this is all fine. It's kind of how it goes. You know, I'm the first defense. I'm the first listen, and so I get to have the first say.
0: Wow, I tell you what, to have someone with your experience and your resume to be listening to what you're producing musically and critiquing that, I don't know if I'd have the guts to play it for you.
3: Oh.
0: It's like
2: she's very kind in her critiques.
0: Well,
3: very,
0: you know,
3: kind.
0: My wife is too, but she doesn't pull her punches either.
3: Right.
0: And I don't imagine Joanne pulls any punches.
2: She doesn't, but I don't, you know, and I always take what she says to heart and mull it over, and sometimes I take her advice, and sometimes I decide I like it the way it is.
0: Well, right. When you take her advice, my guess is you're being smart.
3: Well, I mean, I can tell you, gentlemen, that I did the very same thing with Rodney. I've done, you know, he'll play me something, and I'll, as you know, it's part of my job is to be honest.
0: Yeah.
3: And, I've done the same with very famous songwriters. It's like, I think that's too obvious. Work on that, or there's a word that's not quite right, or, you know, is there another town you could pick? Because there's been so many songs about Laredo, or, you know, whatever.
0: Yeah,
3: and,
0: right.
3: He's always open to talking about that stuff.
0: Well,
2: yep. Yeah, I wouldn't play him poor if I wasn't looking for honest critique.
0: You're a gifted writer, but you're also gifted with a great critique, or a great critic would be the correct word. But at the same time, you know, I figure that Joanne needs to get some songwriting credit on most of these songs.
3: Well, no, not most of them. Sometimes they come out and they're completely finished, and I'm just like, well, honey, that's an excellent track. Great job.
0: Let's go, huh?
3: You know, but, you know, here's Jerusalem Squire is a good example. His band, John's band, did it as a bluegrass track. And it was years later when some friends of John's did a different version that was a little bluesier, and my voice tends towards a little bluesier.
0: It does.
3: That of Jerusalem's Choir. And I said, oh my gosh, I really like that version. Maybe I could sing it that way. So we kind of took their version and then added some touches of our own. It's quite different from anyone who remembers the old Jerusalem's Choir from Cane's River days. And, you know, I think we brought a lot new to that.
0: I got to hear that song in Merle's studio before it was mixed, and I was just breathless, you know. What? Wow.
3: Aww.
0: Wow. Well, I want to talk about it. Go ahead.
2: Go ahead. No, I was just going to say that's the kind of song that Joanne can really sink her,
0: her
2: teeth into.
0: She can. She wails that one really well. I want to talk.
3: I like to wail.
0: You're good at it. I want to talk about Richmond. Tell me about Richmond.
2: Well, Richmond. I'm a history buff, and which is helpful when you're working in the Western genre. But that one, I had the melody in mind, and it sounded kind of like an old song. And a lot of times when I start writing a song, a story song especially, I have no idea how it's going to end.
0: Mm-hmm.
2: I just start it, and the song informs me about where it goes. And originally that was the song I was going to use, Vicksburg. But then I realized that I was only choosing Vicksburg because Tim O'Brien had a song out during those days where he was talking about Vicksburg. He had written words to the melody of Gary Owen, which is an old Irish tune, and George Custer, that was his theme song. If you ever saw Little Big Man, he carried a band with him, and they would stand in the background and play the Gary Owen while he was attacking. And so that's why I went on this direction of Custer. But I also used a technique that I think they use in sitcoms, where the listener, or in the sitcom situation, the viewer knows what the real deal is, but the characters don't. So you, as the listener in that song, know what's going to happen, but the singer, the guy in the song, has no idea what the end result's going to be.
0: And it's pretty tragic.
2: Yeah, kind of a poignant song.
0: It is a beautiful song, though. A beautiful song, and those are the kind of songs that I love. The kind that you just want to rip your heart out with, you know. And mm-hmm. That one does it. That one does it for me. That trips my trigger for sure.
2: Well, thanks. That song was because of that song is why we ended up having Merle be a co-producer, because Joanne and I were at Merle and Sarah's house, and he said, come on up to the studio, let's just record a song, and just for fun. And so I did that one, and forgot about it. We came back home to Montana, and then a number of months later, he sends this version. He hired all these other guys to play on it, and it was just like, holy cats, this sounds so much different than anything I would have done. And Joanne thought the same thing, so we called up Merle and said, man, we're going to start a new record. You want in on it?
0: that's
2: and he said yes.
0: That's his trap. That's his trap. But he's
2: kind of.
0: But he is.
2: I know, we've been had. I see that now.
0: But he is so.
3: Well, that I think that, and yeah, he really is, and he's a snappy dresser. So I think those two things.
0: Okay. Do you really need glasses?
3: No, he's not. But I love him so much.
0: Well,
3: you know, I think it's the most beautiful melody too. And it got such a great reaction whenever we'd sing it. And so we were talking about putting songs on this new record, and John said, well, I've recorded that. But he hadn't recorded it in a long time, so that's kind of why it showed back up. But
2: yeah,
3: listening to the to the opening piano. It's so beautiful. And that's, he used Merle called Pete Wasner.
0: Oh, yes.
3: And Pete is amazing. Pete, I remember working with Pete. Yeah. I mean, back in my days in Nashville, Pete played the opening piano part for When I Call Your Name by Vince Gill. And I made that video. Mm-hmm. And Pete was on the video shoot playing the piano. So to be able to come into the studio and hear Pete, you know, on our record, it was really a surreal.
0: Well, let's listen to Richmond.
1: Here we go.
0: Have you got it?
1: I've got it. Here
0: let's
1: it
0: goes. Go.
1: Here's Richmond on Strays to the Gate, the Weekender.

0: Well, that was Richmond. Excuse me.
1: Well, I wiped the tears out of my eyes. Joanne, you're exactly right. It's a beautiful melody. It's a beautiful song. And, you know, as much as it pains me to say it, Merle did a fantastic job.
2: Beautiful.
3: He did. Yeah. And, you know, like I said, that song lured us in and made us want to work with Merle. And yeah, he did the same with every single one of these songs. He just brought them all to life.
1: Yep.
3: So, yeah. Merle, if you're listening, thank you. You're the man.
2: You're the man. He added this really cool military drum at the end of Richmond.
1: Yes.
2: That he really liked.
1: Yes.
3: Now, that was Joanne's idea.
1: Was it?
2: Well, but he did it.
1: Well, it really is cool. It really is. Well, tell us more about you guys. I mean, you know, you played in a bluegrass band for years, did you, John?
3: Yeah, I played in a number of them. You know, ever since I was in high school, I was trying to learn John Denver songs and learn how to play the guitar. And then I met a banjo player and I was bitten by the bluegrass bug. And that's all I listened to for probably 10 years. I just studied the genre, immersed myself in it. And I still love it, but it's an ensemble music. You have to have other people to play bluegrass with.
1: Right. Mm-hmm.
3: And I don't have very many people around here. So over the years, I've just leaned into the, you know, the songwriting and the singer-songwriter thing more. And I play bluegrass when I get a chance. Next week, I'm going up to the Montana Fiddle Camp where I'm teaching guitar. And there will be many bluegrass songs rendered that week. Mm-hmm. and there's going to be a lot of my heroes that are going to be there teaching. And but the cool thing about bluegrass is, well, it's a lot like Western music. Everybody is so accessible.
1: Mm-hmm.
3: In music like rock and roll, for instance, I mean, you know, the big shots, they do their show and then they go back to they get hauled off to their hotel. You never really interact with them. But the big shots in bluegrass, I mean, granted, it's a much, much smaller niche, but we both know all the main players and then the bluegrass industry.
1: Well, you've played with a lot of them yourself.
3: Right. And Joanne knows them too.
1: Yeah.
3: So it's a cool community, but so is the Western crowd is a fine bunch of folks, and we're really pleased to be part of it.
2: We called on a couple of friends to be guest artists on this. Ross Holmes, who plays fiddle and mandolin with the Nitty Gritty Dirt Band, played fiddle on our song Faraway Skies,
1: mm-hmm.
2: which was really cool. And his sister, Katie Shore, who played Texas fiddle with Asleep at the Wheel for 7 years, also plays on a different track called Jubilee Cafe. So we got a little family thing going there.
1: Mm-hmm.
2: And our friend Chris Cool is playing clawhammer banjo. And two of the guys in John's old band, Dave Thompson and Ben Winship, are on the record a couple of times, adding their mandolin and bass and harmonica to the project. So it was fun to have friends on it.
3: Yeah, it was neat because we had our group of musicians, our go-to musicians, and Merle had his, and so we just, you know, on Jerusalem's Choir, we're expecting Pete Wasner to play on it, and he was not feeling good. He had fallen or something like that.
1: Yeah.
3: He wasn't getting to it, and he couldn't do it. And so we said, well, let's call up Bill Payne and see if he's around. So Joanne called him up, and he was home, and he went down to the studio down in Paradise Valley. And 2 days after Joanne called him up, we had the tracks. Mm-hmm. So,
1: well, that's really neat to have access to the caliber of musicians that you did have in combination with Merle's. Well, we don't have a whole lot of time left. I want to give you guys a little bit of time to tell us, if people don't know you, where can they find you? Internet? Where where can we find John and Joan Ann Lowell, and where can we find their music?
3: Well, the best way to get our music is from my website, which is just johnlowell.com. We have this new record. We have we're trying some different things. We have the physical CDs, but this time we have thumb drives that we can send people, mm-hmm. and we also have a SoundCloud link to download if you're into that. So we're trying to be, you know, it's the new age, Joel, for old age people.
4: That needs some work, but it's going to be good when
1: I expect to hear a song out of that in just short order.
3: Okay.
1: Well, what have you got?
2: You know, we're also individually on social media. Uh-huh. John Lowell and JQ Lowell MT on Instagram and Facebook. I believe I'm both as Joanne Gardner MT because I had so many years as just being Joanne Gardner. Mm-hmm. So, you know, I don't have a Joanne Lowell page. So if you can't find me at Joanne Lowell, try Joanne Gardner or go to John's page. Because I do try to keep everybody up to date on our tours. We just got back from Ireland. We brought a group of about 30 around on a West Coast tour of Ireland and had musicians play with us. And then we'd go into pubs and play with musicians. And then musicians would come play for us in the evening. And it was really a fun way to see Ireland.
3: Jam sessions on the bus.
1: I got to do that one of these years. I've just got to. My wife insists, actually.
2: Oh, you guys,
3: fun.
2: We'd love to have you. It'd be great fun. I think we're going to do Scotland next year.
1: Oh, my goodness. Don't tell my wife that.
4: I'm going to tell her. I'm calling Kelly. Yeah.
1: Well,
4: yeah.
1: Listen.
2: Come on.
1: Let's take this home, and let's take this home by playing I Want Love to Come Home.
4: I Want Love to Come Home right here on Strays at the Gate, the Weekenders.

0: there was I Want Love to Come Home. John, Joanne, it's been a pleasure. It's my pleasure to be a part of this. Thank you guys for doing this with us. We appreciate that.
1: Well, thank you guys.
0: I hope we have introduced you to some people that may not have known you. Good luck with this new project. I think it's great. And I'm not coming out with another album for another year or two because I know which one's going to get it.
2: Well, can I just say, what a pleasure it's been to meet all of you guys. The Western music world has been so welcoming to both of us. And it's just been, it's like we walked into a group of old friends. It's just been really wonderful to meet everybody. And we were loving every minute of it.
0: Well, you fit like a hand in the glove.
3: You do. So
2: that's great.
3: I want to close things out with... we appreciate you being here. We're really enjoying these weekenders we're putting together, and I think this is a highlight, having both of y'all. Because we got two for one. Kind of like John got a free critic, a free editor, when he married her.
0: Yep.
3: But I bet...
2: It's true. And you know what? Ben, I made a music video the other day for Richmond. And I mean, how many people get to have the former head of music video production at the largest record company in the world make their video on the computer? Not that many.
0: No.
2: So, I made a little video for Richmond, and it was fun.
3: And that'll move you up to the big kids table there.
0: Well, I tell you what, I hope you guys are proud of this project, because you should be. It's a great album.
2: Thank you so much.
3: We appreciate you being here. You want to say it? We'll see you down the trail.
0: See you down the trail.
3: There you go. Thank y'all. We do hope you enjoyed this time with John and Joanne Lowell. You can find out more at johnlowell.com, johnlowell.com. You know, they travel the world. They just got back from Ireland, as we mentioned in the interview here. Hope you get a chance to meet them. Hope you get a chance to hear them. We appreciate you listening to Strays of the Gate, the Weekenders, here on American Cowboy Radio and Legends Classic Country Network. Saturday night. It is almost time for the Happy Stay Bank Bob Wills Saturday Night Dance Party. While we gather up all the stations in the network, that would be the Legends Classic Country Network and American Cowboy Radio stations, why don't you take this time to scoot the coffee table out of the middle of the living room, call your neighbors, let them know that the Happy Stay Bank Bob Wills Saturday Night Dance Party is about to come to life. As we do every Saturday night, we'll let John Wayne lead us all in the Pledge of Allegiance, and then as tradition holds, we'll roll into Bob Wills and the Texas Playboys with San Antonio Rose. We appreciate you listening. We should have everybody just about gathered up by now, so let's get on with the program.
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are kicking off another Happy Stay Bank Bob Wills Saturday Night Dance Party. I'm Ben Parks. I'm your host here for the next hour or so. Sure hope you enjoyed the preceding program, Strays at the Gate, The Weekenders. Joel White and I, we brought you John and Joanne Lowell, and sure enjoyed visiting with them on the phone, listening to their new music. Well, we got a great show lined up for you here. You're listening to the Happy Stay Bank Bob Wills Saturday Night Dance Party. 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That is, if you're in the mood. 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

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I bet you're listening somewhere in Amarillo, Pampa, Canadian, Shamrock, Elk City, Oklahoma. Hey, why don't you pick up the email? 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Ben@rt66.media. Love to hear from you. Give me a request. We're going to have a couple of dedications later in the show, so you can be dedicated also, as I'm dedicated, bringing you the Happy Stay Bank Bob Wills Saturday Night Dance Party up here in the Texas Panhandle and deep in the heart of Texas.

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0: 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All right, let's get your dancing shoes on. Here's Bob Wills, Square Dance number one. We'll see you on the other side of the 9 o'clock hour.
1: Partners on the floor, boys out the door. Let's dance.

Blue skies, hot blue skies is what we've got this afternoon in Amarillo, that is, anyway. Appreciate you being here. You're listening to the Happy State Bank Bob Wills Saturday Night Dance Party. And for right now, we got to walk alone with Bob Wills.

0: had three aces, I know it. What'd you let her get away with it for?
1: Lack of experience, Chester. I never tangled with a woman before.
0: The only winner I had all night.
1: You can't out-talk them, you can't hit them. What can you do?

Wills and the Texas Playboys just brought us I'll Get Mine, By and By. Boy, howdy, that's what I'm afraid of. If one of these days I'm going to get mine, that's for sure. Well, Sweet Moments is coming up. We've got a little bit of fun coming up here in, oh, a couple more songs. I think you're going to enjoy what we're going to do right here on the Happy State Bank, Bob Wills' Saturday Night Dance Party.

0: again.
1: Without it.

going to have a little bit of fun here. This next one goes out to my buddy Carlos Washington. And it is by the Carlos Washington Steel Horse Swing. He's going to bring us Sugar Moon. Carlos travels the countryside with a big band, and man, he puts on a good dance party. Carlos Washington Steel Horse Swing. Look him up and go dance with him sometime. He's going to bring us Bob Wills' song Sugar Moon. Right behind that, Bob and the boys will bring us their original version of Sugar Moon. Then I've got another friend that's going to bring it back to you on another version of Sugar Moon. So, oh, we're going to get our sugar in tonight. Speaking of sugar, it is my anniversary, so I'll have a little sugar with the missus maybe tonight also. How about that? 51 years we crossed the trail this week on. Fact is, just about the time this show comes on, Central Daylight Savings Time, 8 o'clock, that is just about the time we set our nuptials. 51 years ago tonight, Emmanuel Baptist on North Mirror Street in Amarillo, Texas, and she stuck with me high and low, thick and thin, good and bad for 51 years. How about that? I'm very blessed. All right, I've had some sugar, Sugar Moon. Here's Carlos Washington, Steel Horse Swing with Sugar Moon.

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1: you.
0: Around about June.
1: Yes,
0: I'll be walking with sugar 'neath the old sugar moon. Gonna drop her a line.
1: On line
0: to expect me soon.
1: Yes,
0: see, I'm craving some sugar 'neath the old sugar moon. I can see her right now. She get the calendar down. Scratch a circle around.

sugar moon shines long around about June. I'll be walking with sugar neath the old sugar moon. All the kisses I've missed, I'll be getting them soon. Sugar kisses from sugar neath the old sugar moon.

That was Bob Wills and the Texas Playboys with Sugar Moon. Here comes my buddy from down in East Texas. We'll have him on Strays at the Gate, the Weekenders, pretty soon. Philip Wildman. Philip brings a pretty cool Western swing sound to Sugar Moon, and I think you'll enjoy it. Stay tuned for that. We appreciate you being here. Let's send this out to Philip, and we'll also break tradition here and send it out to old Ray Darnell, too. If you want a request, just shoot me a message, ben@rt66.media. You can do it there. I'd love to dedicate or request a song for you. We'll throw it in here and play it one of these days. You're listening to the Happy State Bank, Bob Wills, Saturday Night Dance Party. Happy Bank, they're a member of FDIC and the Centennial Banking Family. Philip Wildman, Sugar Moon.

We've just about got the Happy State Bank, Bob Wills, Saturday Night Dance Party wound up. Boy, howdy, I need a little more coffee this evening, I guess. Anyway, right or wrong, this next one goes out to Shane Orman. Shane, always enjoy seeing you at the Rotary Club of Amarillo, and we're going to have a good time. San Antonio Rose will wrap it up here in about three songs. And it is going to come to you from Asleep at the Wheel, performing live at the Brazos Nights Concert in 2012. And we got another little treat for you. Whenever this show is over on Legends Classic Country Network, you're going to get to experience an hour of regular programming from American Cowboy Radio. 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We appreciate you being here. I'll see you next Saturday night. This is Ben Parks saying, happy trails, my friend.

0: is up for, yeah.
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0: Oh, yeah.
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1: Are showing their age, scarred and wrinkled, but they're still strong. They've done some living, fought for right, and sure enough done some wrong. At times they were clenched in anger and have also clapped for joy. These hands have tenderly cuddled with my baby girl and boy. They gently touched the face of Mama when her time on earth was done and tried to comfort a grieving friend at the loss of their loved one. My hands have held the word of God and turned the delicate pages and have been lifted up to praise the Lord while the storms of life rages. They have brushed a horse's silken coat and pulled the cinch up tight, then choked the horn and clawed for leather just before my butt took flight. They've stacked hay, cleaned stalls, and braided manes and tails, and hauled water to frozen troughs by toting heavy, sloshing pails. My hands have lightly held the reins while riding in an easy trot. They've wiped the nose of horse and child when covered in dirt and snot. They felt the heat of cast iron on open fire and burned by oven door. They've been cut, bruised, smashed, and calloused and worked until they're sore. Sometimes you'll see them manicured with pretty painted nail. And they've also been manured from twisting a heifer's tail. These same hands have put on lipstick to make me look attractive. They have fidgeted and wrung themselves when I felt distracted. They have reached out to be a helping hand to a stranger and a friend. They have shook the hand of others, expecting their trust would not end. The left hand proudly wears a diamond and a gold wedding band, and it feels safe and secure when it's held in my husband's hand. The right one holds the pen to paper to write clever, thought-out lines and has paused in mid-sentence as I try to make it rhyme. My hands aren't dainty or pretty, but they've always served me well. And where they'll go or what they'll do, only time can tell. They have handled adversity and happiness. They have been kind and mean. They have handled life and death and been dirty and clean. The best thing these hands have ever done and still do every day, the strongest these hands have ever been, is when they fold to pray.

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1: I thought you boys wanted to fish. Come on, keep an eye on them corks, Billy.
2: I don't think there's anything in this tank except turtles.
1: That's what I like about it, tell you the truth. I never liked to clean fish or eat them either. Spend half your time picking out bones. Yeah, just come out here to get a little scenery. Too pretty a day to spend in town. You wouldn't believe how this country's changed. First time I seen it, there wasn't a mesquite tree on it. Or a prickly pear neither. I used to own this land, you know. First time I watered a horse at this tank was more than 40 years ago. I reckon the reason why I always drag you out here is probably I'm just as sentimental as the next fella when it comes to old times. I brought a young lady swimming out here once, more than 20 years ago. It was after my wife had lost her mind and my boys was dead. Me and this young lady was pretty wild, I guess, and pretty deep. We used to come out here horseback and go swimming without no bathing suits. One day she wanted to swim the horses across this tank. Kind of a crazy thing to do, but we'd done it anyway. She bet me a silver dollar she could beat me across. She did. This old horse I was riding didn't want to take the water. But she was always looking for something to do like that. Something wild. I bet she still got that silver dollar.
2: Whatever happened to her?
1: Oh, she growed up. She was just a girl then, really.
2: Why didn't you ever marry her after your wife died?
1: She was already married. Her and her husband was young and miserable with one another, like so many young married folks are. I thought they'd change with some age, but it didn't turn out that way.
2: Being married always so miserable?
1: No, not really. About 80% of the time, I guess. We ought to go to a real fishing tank next year. I don't do to think about things like that too much. If she was here, I'd probably be just as crazy now as I was then in about 5 minutes. Isn't that ridiculous? No, it ain't really. Because being crazy about a woman like her is always the right thing to do. Being a decrepit old bag of bones, that's what's ridiculous.
3: 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For tonight, mostly clear, overnight lows dropping to 68. On Sunday, sunny, even warmer. It'll be very hot with a high near 100. For Sunday night, a 30% chance of showers and thunderstorms before 1 a.m. Otherwise, partly cloudy conditions with lows dropping to 69. And for Monday, sunny and hot with a high near 97 degrees. And that's a look at your King County weather from American Cowboy Radio, 107.7 in Guthrie.
4: Milk out. 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

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I'm gonna stop my crying and leave you alone. And if you don't think I'm leaving, big mama, just count.

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1: They lie in boot hills all through the West. The outlaws, the gunslingers, the Billy the Kids, and worse. Say a fellow like the coward that shot Bill Hickok in the back. There's always one like that in every time of history. Most of them were varmints. But every once in a while, in one of them, there may have lived a man. He lay face down on the desert sand, clutching his six gun in his hand. Shot from behind, I thought he was dead, for under his heart was an ounce of lead. But a spark still burned, so I used my knife, and late that night, I saved the life of Ringo.
2: Ringo! Ringo!
1: I nursed him till the danger passed. The days went by, he mended fast. And then from dawn till setting sun, he practiced with that deadly gun. And hour on hour, I watched in awe. No human being could match the draw of Ringo. The mountain crest, and I went east, and he went west. I took to law and wore a star, while he spread terror near and far. With lead and blood, he gained such fame all through the West, they feared the name of Ringo.
2: Ringo, Ringo.
1: I knew someday I'd face the test, which one of us would be the best. And sure enough, the word came down that he was holed up in the town. I left the posse out in the street, and I went in alone to meet Ringo.
2: Ringo, Ringo.
1: They said my speed was next to none, but my lightning draw had just begun when I heard a blast that stung my wrist. The gun went flying from my fist, and I was looking down the bore of the deadly 44 of Ringo. They say that was the only time that anyone had seen him smile. He slowly lowered his gun, and then he said to me, "We're even, friend." And so at last I understood that there was still a spark of good in Ringo. Later, he lay dead. The town began to shout and cheer. Nowhere was there shed a tear for Ringo.
2: Ringo.
1: The story spread throughout the land that I had beaten Ringo's hand. And it was just the years, they say, that made me put my guns away. On his grave, they can't explain the tarnished star above the name of Ringo.

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1: In Luke 14, we read a story about invitations and excuses. You know, the Grange Hall had been cleaned and swept. Chairs and tables were all set. The punch and sweets had been arranged, but somewhere, somehow, something changed. The membership from miles around said they'd be sure to come to town for this big hoedown in the hall. The steeple bell rang out the call. The firehouse band set up on stage. A breeze blew in the scent of sage. But no one rode the tree-lined lane. So lest the work be all in vain, band members went down every street, inviting folks to take a seat, to dance and eat and have a ball. Non-members filled that old Grange Hall. They were a mighty grateful lot. But what of those who just forgot or found some other thing to do? This may sound harsh, but it's all true. The Grange Hall bylaws were invoked and privileges were all revoked. The first ones asked now realize they lost the only worthwhile prize, and they would gladly give up all to party in that great Grange Hall.
2: He was the unlikely type, caught up in the hype of living the businessman's way. Heading home from the grind, he pulled off to find a watering hole the end of the day. He found a bar door he'd not passed through before. He felt something draw him inside. The ambiance of the place hit him square in the face. He was in for a hell of a ride. He was struck by the gaze through the smoke and the haze of the fellas lined up at the bar. With that first taste of beer, it was coming quite clear. This is not how things usually are. He was feeling uneasy, his stomach was queasy. Then he felt the room start to spin. He couldn't yet know, but his fate would soon show. A new life was about to begin. First there's confusion, caused by an illusion. Your reflection appears in your glass. You can no longer see who you used to be. A transition is coming to pass. It's a state of mind you'll eventually find that's lain dormant in your heart. For reasons not clear, your call came this year, and a cowboy becomes your part. You'll find yourself drawn from dusk until dawn to things that you've missed in the past. Like the wide open sky and the coyote's cry, how long sunsets last. You'll watch westerns all night till your mind takes flight to a place in some faraway trail where you're living on a horse, charting a course to deliver your herd to the rail. Rock and roll bands drift away with the sands. They just don't get you tapping your feet. 'Cause the music you're hearing will have your truck steering to a dance hall with a country beat. The opposite sex will still seem complex, though blue jeans more fitting attire. For the love of your life, hope for your wife, a cowgirl is what you'll desire. A trip in your car to some sushi bar no longer brings satisfaction. It's a pickup truck to where the Bronx buck, and bull riding's the main attraction. Your wardrobe will morph. The jeans section will dwarf what used to be tailor-made suits. You'll need a wide brim when the sun's not so dim, and you'll feel most at home in your boots. As these changes take place, you give up the rat race, cash it in, find your place in the sun. You'll get used to the feel of no concrete and steel, and you'll sense that your journey's begun. Finding wide open spaces and secluded places that reveal what life's all about. What's been held back for years can sometimes bring tears that wash away all remaining doubt. What's happened is real, you can't conceal the true feelings that churn in your gut. A vaquero's been born who never will mourn what was when the door slammed shut. So my friend, beware of the story I share about someone who dropped in to enjoy a drink or cold brew without having a clue. They'd be the next unlikely cowboy.
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4: I ask you to reflect a moment on the lowly cooking pot, the Dutch oven beside the campfire, home lonely in its spot. Charred and heavy, it sits upon the ground, but it gives hungry diners a place to stand around. The French called it the casserole. The colonials have them too. The Mormons on their western trek. The chuck wagon for the crew. Europeans call it broadbon. The Australian, boudouille. In every culture, in every era, on this pot, we all agree. Well, way up in the mountains, the dark is falling down. The cook tent is too busy, no place to stand around. So outside by the fire, one dish is being made, while the watchers share their stories and the tales are on parade. For the fire is a place to ponder, ideas there collect, and bonds are built just by the gather. These are times you don't forget. Darkness falls, sparks appear, the quiet oven still. Excitement's in the air, of our tummies soon to fill. Now you may think this ugly pot isn't much of a player, but in adventures, it provides an essential layer. For as long as there have been humans, they've waited for the meal. And the waiting and the gather give the dinner more appeal. I think of it as a crucible, a transformation, and a gift. For the individuals feel a subtle collective shift. So as we wait, anticipation is our joy, and we are closer and we are smarter for this pot that we employ.

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1: You know, it doesn't really matter where the West begins. We just want to make sure that it doesn't end on American Cowboy Radio.

hauling chickens on the flatbed out of Wiggins, and we'd spent all night on the uphill side of 37 miles of hell called Wolf Creek Pass, which is up on the Great Divide. And we was sitting there sucking toothpicks and drinking knee-highs and onion soup mix, and I says, Earl, let's mail a card to Mother and then send them chickens on down the other side. Yeah, let's give them a ride.

Carl put down his bottle, mashed his foot down on the throttle, and then a couple of boobs with a thousand cubes and a 1948 Peterbilt screamed alive. We woke up the chickens. We roared up off of that shoulder, spraying pine cones, rocks, and boulders, and put 400 head of them Rhode Island Reds and a couple of burnt-out roosters on.

Clucking, and them hens commenced a clucking. And Earl took out a match and scratched his pants and lit up the unused half of a dollar cigar and took a puff. Says, my, ain't this pretty up here? I says, Earl, this hill can spill us. You better slow down, you gon' kill us. Just make one mistake and it's the pearly gates for them 85 crates of USDA-approved cluckers. You want to hit second? Grabbed on the shifter and he stabbed her into fifth gear. And then the chromium plated, fully illuminated, genuine accessory shift knob come right off in his hand. I says, you want to screw that thing back on, Earl? He was trying to thread it on there when the fire fell off of his cigar and dropped on down, sort of rolled around, and lit in the cuff of Earl's pants and burned a hole in his sock. Yeah, sort of set him right on fire. I looked on out of the window and I started counting phone.

eyes was wide, his lip was curled, and his leg was fried. His hand was froze to the wheel like a tongue to a sled in the middle of a blizzard. I says, Earl, I'm not the type to complain, but the time has come for me to explain that if you don't apply some brake real soon, they're going to have to pick us up with a stick and a spoon. Well, Earl reared back, cocked his leg, stepped down as hard as he could on the brake. The pedal went clear of the floor and stayed right there on the floor. And I said, it's sort of like stepping on a plum. Well, from there on down, it just wasn't real pretty. It was Hairpin County and Switchback City. One of them looked like a can full of worms. Another one looked like malaria germs. Right in the middle of the whole damn show was a real nice tunnel, now wouldn't you know. Sign says clearance to the 12-foot line, but the chickens was stacked to 13-9. Well, we shot that tunnel at 110 like gas through a funnel and eggs through a hen. We took that top row of chickens off slicker and scum off a Louisiana swamp. Went down and around and around and down, we run out of ground at the edge of town. Bashed into the side of the feed store, downtown Pagosa Springs.

0: evening, here's a look at your American Cowboy radio weather. 97.3 in Pecos. For tonight, clear, lows drop to 69. On Sunday, sunshine with a high of 96. Sunday night, a 20% chance of showers and thunderstorms before 1 a.m. Then partly cloudy conditions persist with a low of 69. And for Monday, expect sunshine with a high of 94 degrees. And that's a look at your American Cowboy radio weather. 97.3 in Pecos, sponsored by Ram Country, Fort Stockton.
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Its beauty is really more than I can say, and the love of it

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Partner, you're listening to the Authentic American Cowboy Radio. 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
1: I wrote this poem for my good friend Bill on his 60th birthday. Now, it's come to my attention that our friend is getting old, half a century and a decade gone. It's been years of work and toil, of strife and tears and pain, although some good times too have come along. No longer can we do the things we did back in our youth, our bodies just can't handle all that strain. Can't even lift a bale of hay without a back brace on, or walk along the trail without a cane. We plan our trips to town around who has a bathroom handy. And for us, the evening news is too dang late, because rising time in the morning gets earlier every Monday. Being tired all the time is now our fate. Multicolored vitamins and pills of every kind keep us continent, healthy, and pain-free. Chondroitin, MSM, ibuprofen, and Geritol took the place of rye and rum for you and me. See, Bill ain't the only one that's getting old, I can attest. We're all cruising down the river on that boat. We're on the slippery side of the mountain. It's getting steeper all the time, and the burden's getting heavier to tote. But dang it, back off a minute there. Let's not get carried away on all that stuff and nonsense about getting old. Like the ancient poet said, do not go gentle to that night. And on that advice, you know I'm surely sold. You know that we still ride those colts, still double hawk those calves, and sometimes we still make the missus smile. We can pert near handle all the tough chores that we used to do, only sometimes now they take a little while. See, we ain't getting older, we're only getting better. From experience, we've learned a thing or two. And we always get the job done, and we do them doggone well. The failures you can count are mighty few. Our bodies may be weakened, but our minds are still intact. And in those minds, we're strong and fast and bold. Yes, our youth has fled away from us like clouds upon the wind. But don't you tell us that we're too damned old. So I think I'll go to town now and buy old Bill some presents, some things that he can share with all his friends. I know he'd love a bottle of Captain Morgan's finest brew. And I guess, just to be safe, maybe a case of Large Depends.

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0: Taking you back to when music was a slice out of the old west. 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
1: Good evening. Here's a look at your King County weather from American Cowboy Radio, 107.7 in Guthrie. For tonight, mostly clear, overnight lows dropping to 68. On Sunday, sunny, even warmer. It'll be very hot with a high near 100. For Sunday night,

0: Thank you very much.
1: Thank you so much. We sure appreciate that.
0: You know, the last 2 years, we've been traveling around all over the country, and folks everywhere love that old country music, and I hope that the Derailers and guys like them, Dale Watson, and the folks that are here tonight will keep the courage and keep playing what comes from the heart, because that's where it's all at. Here's the first song that I ever wrote. I wrote it for my wife about 45 years ago when we first married. I was driving an old rig-up truck between La Mesa, Texas, and Seminole, Texas, working for Brett Trucking Company there in La Mesa, driving an old oil field truck when I wrote this song. It's called The Rolling Stone from Texas. Title song off of one of our CDs on Watermelon Records.

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1: My friend J.W. Beeson of Lipscomb, Texas, is a heck of a cowboy, a talented saddle maker, and a gifted poet. In 1995, J.W. was one of the first cowboys hired by the Great American Cattle Drive to help drive a herd of Texas Longhorns from Fort Worth to Miles City, Montana. J.W. left with the herd March the 5th in 1995 from the Fort Worth stockyards and arrived September the 1st in Miles City, Montana, 6 months and 1,600 miles later. In October of 1996, he was inducted into the Old Trail Drivers Association of Texas and was credited as being the only cowboy to be in the saddle every day of the drive. A feat not accomplished since 1886. The story of J.W.'s cowboy life can best be told in the words of his poem, "The Last of a Breed." As the sounds of the morning come dancing through the darkness that's just before dawn, an old sorrel mare lifts her head in the air as a light in the bunkhouse comes on. And then, like an echo of things from the past, a cowboy walks out toward the barn with a blue heeler pup staying close to his heels and a bridle hung over his arm. And he walks in the tracks that his granddaddy made, like a trip through a crevice in time. It's a 100-year walk from the house to the barn, but he knows in the back of his mind that he's one of the highly exalted, in love with the life that he leads. He's known as a cowboy, a wild buckaroo, a hero in legend and deed. He's one of the last of a breed. The horses stand patiently waiting, the sorrels, the buckskins, the blues. And like him, they're grandsons of legends, like Badger and Peter McHugh. And soon the time-honored tradition of choosing a mount will take place, and two kindred spirits will be partnered up by a Houlihan's whirling embrace. From the blue bonnet prairies of Texas, where the Indian paintbrush grows wild, to the Bitterroot Range of Montana, where the big sky stretches for miles, on the TLX and the Matador and the Quarter Circle A, as the sunshine splits the darkness, the cowboy starts his day. And he'll sit there like a monarch in a 3X beaver crown on a throne of hand-tooled leather, 16 hands above the ground. And he's sure he's the richest man that ever breathed in air, though his kingdom's filled with soapweed and the sage and the prickly pear. He's one of the highly exalted, in love with the life that he leads. He's known as a cowboy, a wild buckaroo, a hero in legend and deed. He's one of the last of a breed.

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0: mighty fine and a great big western howdy, riders in the sky, mighty proud to be back at the Birchmere after an absence of just too many months. Now to introduce us to those of you who don't know us, why, over here on my right, that's your left as you peer into your radio, is the man who sings the lead in our trio, plays the old bunkhouse bass, and rides drag in the roundup, Too Slim.
1: Too Slim. 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
0: Right in the middle here, me, of course, I'm known to millions as Ranger Doug, the idol of American youth. And to my left, that's your right, in stereo, is the man known from border to border and cheek to cheek as the king of the cowboy fiddlers, Dr. Woody Paul.
2: 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For tonight, clear. Lows drop to 69. On Sunday, sunshine with a high of 96. Sunday night, a 20% chance of showers and thunderstorms before 1 a.m. Then partly cloudy conditions persist with a low of 69. And for Monday, expect sunshine with a high of 94 degrees. And that's a look at your American Cowboy Radio weather. 97.3 in Pecos. 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

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This is Ben Parks, the sound wrangler here at American Cowboy Radio. Since early spring, I've been rounding up classic cowboy music, stories, and poetry. There's some mavericks and strays in the bunch. Now that I've got it all worked here at American Cowboy Radio, I think you'll enjoy the assemblage I've gathered. Riding herd over this rabble of cowboy sounds are quotes and clips from your favorite movies and TV shows. 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American Cowboy Radio's vision is to preserve and promote the American cowboy way of life through its music, poetry, and stories on air and online in a clean, family-friendly format. Several years ago, Red Steagall, the 2006 State of Texas Poet Laureate, put this song together that says what our vision is all about. Here's Red with Rodeo.

Dictionary defines it as a roundup of cattle, a going around, a cattle ring, or to put it in modern terms, a public exhibition or competition of the skills of cowboys, such as saddle bronc riding and calf roping. Now, I don't suppose a kid ever grew up in the United States of America that didn't play cowboys and Indians and dream of being a Wild Bill Elliott, a Gene Autry, or a Roy Rogers. And I suppose that's because buried deep within every man, whether he wears a business suit or a pair of faded jeans, there's a little bit of cowboy in us all. For most of us, it stays a dream. But for some folks like Casey Tibbs and Freckles Brown and Larry Mahan, it becomes a reality. And I'm sure that they'll tell you that they wouldn't trade it for the slickest white-collar job in the world. Because like any other profession, this hat has its own identity. Like pickups that drive better than Cadillacs. And good friends that mean a whole lot more than money. But then what does a man need besides a good horse, fresh air, plenty to eat, and good friends? Everything else seems like a waste. Friends, that's what this album's all about. Rodeos, cowboys, blue jeans, boots, and saddles. And we hope you'll find something here that's pleasing or will bring back a memory. Because if it does, then you've made us all feel like what we really wanted to be anyhow, a bunch of cowboys.

0: morning. Here's a look at your King County weather from American Cowboy Radio 107.7 in Guthrie. For this morning, we'll start out with clear conditions, temperatures right around 68. For this afternoon, sunny and hot with a 20% chance of showers and thunderstorms, highs topping out close to 100. For tonight, a 20% chance of showers and thunderstorms before 10 p.m. With increasing clouds, our lows will drop to 70. For Monday, sunny and hot with a high of 99. Monday night, clear, lows of 70. For Tuesday, a 20% chance of showers and thunderstorms after 1 p.m. Otherwise, sunshine with a high of 95. That's a look at your King County weather from American Cowboy Radio 107.7 in Guthrie.
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2: I've been looking for you for 8 months. 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

0: you're gonna play in Texas, you've gotta have a fiddle in the band.
1: He knew his knock would someday not be answered. The day would come, there'd be no stir within. No creak of steps on aged wooden floorboards. No lifting of the latch, no come on in. No giving ear again to his grand stories of Badwin's Road and following the creed. His memories of a life well lived and cherished. No wish I had, regret, or unmet need. No sitting in the flickered light of candles. Him hearing of old times, new hopes, new fears. A future that's now lonelier and harder with each new sunrise, morning that appears. Each winter about this time he paid a visit to sit and listen, look in on his friend. The last few years both knowing but not saying. Each visit brought them closer to the end. This year he knows his knock will bring no answer. He knew it when he came around the bend. No chimney smoke, no window light, no footprints. There would be no more visits with his friend. The stillness of the cabin's what first struck him. And then the note left for him on the wall. Said, I'm so glad you've come again to see me. So sorry that I've missed your final call. But knowing one day soon I will not waken, I leave this note to greet you if I've passed. I'm thankful for your friendship, always have been. I knew you'd be here for me till the last.

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Partner, you're listening to the Authentic American Cowboy Radio. Did you hear what I said? The Authentic American Cowboy Radio.

0: Good morning. Here's a look at your American Cowboy Radio weather, 97.3 in Pecos. For this morning, we'll start today with clear conditions. Temperatures right around 64. For this afternoon, sunshine with a high of 85. For tonight, partly cloudy, lows drop to 67. For Friday, mostly sunny and breezy with a slight chance of showers and thunderstorms and a high of 86. Friday night, showers and thunderstorms likely under partly cloudy skies, lows drop to 67. And for Saturday, expect sunshine with a high of 91 degrees. And that's a look at your American Cowboy Radio weather, 97.3 in Pecos, sponsored by Ram Country, Fort Stockton.
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with you. 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

0: Welcome to this week's Strays of the Gate, The Weekenders. I'm Ben Parks, your host, along with Joel White. This week we have John and Joanne Lowell. John is the 2024 International Western Music Association Songwriter of the Year. He's been featured on Garrison Keillor's Prairie Home Companion. Joanne is an established music video producer who, along with Roseanne Cash, produced videos for Alison Krauss, Marty Stewart, Chris LeDoux, and many others. Here we go on Strays of the Gate, The Weekenders. It's time for another episode of Strays at the Gate, The Weekenders. Joel Alden White and I, we have our guest with us today. We have John and Joanne Lowell, and these are some great performers. 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
1: Thank you. Thank you so much.
2: Thanks so much.
3: You know what? I say this every time we interview somebody, but I'm just about as excited with this interview as I am with any of them. It's going to be fun.
0: It doesn't take much to thrill you, but you're honest anyway.
3: Anyway, John and Joanne Lowell, I've known you guys for a couple of years, and I've craved your music ever since I first heard your songs. And I tell you what.
1: Thank you. Thanks, Joel.
3: It's been a
1: pleasure to get to know you.
3: Well, it's a great album that we're introducing. You've got this new album that's coming out, and the name of it is
1: On My Way Home.
3: On My Way Home. Well, yeah. You sent that to us the other day, and I listened to it, and of course, I was fortunate enough to listen to some of those songs before they were completely done because we have a mutual friend. But before we get too far gone, let's start off with a song.
1: Okay.
2: Which one are you going to play?
3: Oh, well, I'm not going to play Richmond first.
2: Okay.
3: Let's leave that one. How about The Print Behind the Bar?
2: Oh, that's a good one.
1: Okay.
3: I like that one.
1: Okay. Yeah, that one's a true story, actually.
3: Well, we'll play that, and then we're going to let you tell us about that story.
0: Here is The Print Behind the Bar on Strays of the Gate, The Weekenders.

0: we're back. We just heard the print behind the bar.
1: That John Lowell can write a song, can he?
0: He can. He can. We're fortunate to have him on the phone with us right now.
1: John, you said that was a true story. How'd you come up with that true story?
2: Well, that story is about a Charlie Russell painting. If you're not familiar with who Charlie Russell was, he was the premier cowboy artist, lived from about 1966, I think, to 1926. And he lived in Great Falls, Montana, and he was did some time as a cowboy. But he would often put people that he knew in his paintings, and sometimes he even put himself in there. And this painting called Bronc to Breakfast is a painting of a bronc guy trying to, you know, find his seat on a bronc as it's busting through a cow camp right through the cook fire, and everybody's scrambling to get out of the way. And years ago, I was cowboying for a fella north of Bozeman. And I was there at lunch one day, and I noticed this print of Bronc to Breakfast on his wall, and I looked at it closer, and there were names written on it, and identifying these guys. And so I asked him about it, and he said that his father used to own the Oaks Bar in Bozeman and had that print on the wall behind the bar, and this old-time cowboy walked in, and just like the story goes, he said, I knew some of those guys, and he wrote the names on there, and there it was on this guy's working for his living room wall. Only took me 30 years to figure out that might make a good song. Better late than never, I guess.
1: Well, that's a very cool story, and it is a good song. It's a very good song. You know, the first time I heard John Lowell was your last album that you did, Snow in the Wine Glass.
2: Snow in the Wine Glass, yeah.
1: And my wife, we were talking about awards and that sort of thing, looking forward to the IWMA. And she said, "Well, who's gonna win?" And I said, "Well, I don't know who's gonna win, but I know who should win." And it was John Lowell and Snow is on wine glass. I thought that the first time I heard it, and one time I was right.
3: We are glad you were, Joel.
1: Well, I'm not right very often, but that was one time I was right. And this one is every bit as good as that album, this new album. Every bit as good.
2: Well, thanks. We are excited about it. And it's kind of my last three albums have kind of had a sound, kind of like, you know, Snow in the Wine Glass.
1: Mm-hmm.
2: The sound, the songs were, you know, a lot like that. But this one's a big departure because, A, Joanne is singing half the songs, singing lead on them. And B, I wasn't the only producer. Joanne also produced it, and Merle, our mutual friend Merle Berganti, also produced it. So it has everybody's touch in there and some different musicians that I've ever used before.
1: Right.
2: And so it has a whole different sound, and I'm thrilled with it.
0: I got a question for you, John. How long has Joanne been performing and producing with you?
2: Well, she's always been my sounding board for songs ever since we've been together. We've known each other for 22 years, Joanne, is that right?
3: I think that's right, yep.
2: But this is the first time.

0: does that. And I was going to say something about her voice too, but I'm not going to say that because she's a better singer than you, John. I just got to tell you.
1: I wasn't going to say it out loud. Yeah.
0: But here's something people probably do not know. Joanne has a history in the music business and a resume 10 feet long.
1: Wow.
0: She really does. Tell us a little bit about your past history in, Nashville, say.
2: My ex-life, as I call it.
0: Yes, your ex-life.
2: Yes, my ex-life. Well, I got to Nashville in the late 70s, and I wasn't sure when I arrived whether I wanted to be a singer or be in the film business, because those are the two things that I was working on. And so I got to town, and it turns out they have a lot of people who get to Nashville that want to be singers, and not that many that want to be in the film business. So I just gravitated towards that and started making TV commercials and worked on films. And then music videos became a thing, and I thought, well, now this makes a lot of sense to me because it's kind of a combination of music and film. So I started really on the ground floor of early music videos and started making videos for Alabama and Waylon Jennings and Tanya Tucker. And Roseanne Cash and I worked on a video together and liked each other, and we decided that we should start our own production company. So we did that. And we did Tear in My Beer with Hank and his dad, Hank Jr., and his father. Mm-hmm. We put that kind of famous video together and ended up winning a lot of awards and making hundreds of music videos for all kinds of folks, Marty Stewart and Alison Krauss and Tanya Tucker and Rodney Crowell and John Hyatt and, gosh, Keith Whitley, and, you know, a lot of videos.
0: I am so jealous. Of course, you're married to what I think is one of the best songwriters in this genre today, but you have worked for some of the best songwriters in the country, and Mr. Rodney Crowell's one of them.
2: Yeah, that's true. I spent a lot of time with Rodney. I toured with him. I sang with him. I was his manager for a while, tour manager for a long time. He's just one of my absolute dearest friends on the planet and sort of my go-to guy.
3: He was our officiant when we got married.
0: That's a whole different deal right there.
2: We have to stay married because Rodney wouldn't kick our butts.
0: Yeah, you got to now. You got to now. Well, you know, with a background like that, if you don't succeed, you're just not ever going to.
2: Well, you know, it's been a really interesting life. I left Nashville when it seemed like they were only making videos with guys that had cowboy hats on. And then it was funny because then I got hired to make a video for Chris Ledoux. So I made his very first music video. So I always liked making videos with guys with hats on.
0: Mm-hmm.
2: And ended up did one with Clint Black and Roy Rogers and ended up making a couple of cowboy videos along the way.
0: Yeah.
2: But kind of hung that all up and then moved to Montana after I took a job for a while as the head of music video at Sony Music, which was more international star, you know, Will Smith and Ricky Martin and Beyonce and Tony Bennett and Barbara Streisand and that for 10 years doing that. And then when a time came for me to get away from it all and move to Montana, I signed up and said, yes, I want to do that. And heck, then I ran into a couple of terrific songwriters, including this one I married, and started singing again. So I did a big, giant round circle from singing to being in the video business to coming back to singing.
0: Yeah, yeah. Well, and you are married to really what I think in our genre is one of the best songwriters there is in the business, for sure. Well, you know, I want to hear another song since we've been talking to Joanne mostly. We'll get to John here in a minute. But let's do Jerusalem's Choir. It features Joanne. Does it not?
2: It does.
0: And yeah. I tell you
2: John wrote this song.
0: And it's a wonderful

0: song, and it's a real, it just reminds me of those old gospel kind of songs.
1: Well, here we go. Mm-hmm. Jerusalem's Choir. John and Joanna Lowell on Strays of the Gate, The Weekenders. 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

0: there it was, Jerusalem's choir, Ben. I tell you what, now there, that's the old gospel kind of stuff. The old black gospel kind of stuff, isn't it?
1: It is.
0: Mm-hmm. It is, and it reminds me.
2: Funny you should say that. We were toying with having a kind of a black gospel choir in the background. We never got around to it, but we did get Bill Payne from Little Feet to play B3 and piano on it.
0: So uh-huh.
2: We'll have to be happy with that, I guess.
0: You've got to be happy with that. You've got to be happy with that. Well, you mentioned that the producers were you and Joanne and Merle Brigante, and I always have to mention Merle because, you know, I get kickbacks.
2: Well, you're an honest man, Joel.
1: you get them in eggs or
0: no. Yeah, well,
1: chicken compost. Yeah. How does he get those eggs?
0: I get to stay in his cabin free. But I tell you what, now did you record any of this at Merle's, or did he just kind of did a little production on it and mix it?
2: He mixed it all, but we recorded all of our stuff here at our house,
0: uh-huh.
2: out in our studio, and then other people recorded their things remotely, and he emailed them into Merle,
0: right?
2: And he compiled them all and mixed them all, and he did all of it. You know, he plays drums and percussion on a few of these songs, so he obviously did all his there at his place.
0: Sure,
2: but that's the recording technique these days is almost all remote. The days of sessions are where everybody gets together and plays at the same time in isolation booths doesn't happen as much as it used to.
0: No, they're long gone.
3: Well, don't forget that he did actually have you record some stuff in his studio. And I think I actually overdubbed the line out there too. So we did actually put headphones on, and he was able to match the sound of our studio and his studio. He's a wonder. He can do anything.
0: Yeah. Isn't he? You know what? And he's dumb drumming hippie is what he is. I don't know how he hears, number one. Mm-hmm. Drummed in those old rock and roll bands that he did all those years, but he's got the most marvelous ears. Well, we've mentioned John's songwriting ability, but I want to talk a little bit about John's guitar playing ability. John, people don't realize this that are here in these albums, but John is a great guitar player, and your guitar, it reminds me of maybe more of a bluegrass style. Am I right?
2: You are absolutely right. I played bluegrass for a long time. And, it's kind of made a little switch. I played bluegrass for years and years in bluegrass bands, touring bluegrass bands, and I would always put a Western song on every record that we did. And whether I wrote it or not, there was always some sort of Western, maybe at least one, maybe two. And so now I'm doing mostly Western stuff and adding a bluegrass touch to it.
0: Well, that's it. And I think it's a great touch.
2: Well, they said, you know, it's all folk music, so it all fits.
0: Right. Well, coming from a guy that can hardly play a guitar, I'm extremely jealous, and I don't know how you do it, but you play great guitar. I really appreciate your guitar ability, along with your songwriting ability. I'm just jealous. What can I say?
2: I'm really lousy at cribbage. Does that help?
0: Well, now you guys live in Montana, that's right?
2: Right, Livingston, Montana.
0: You've lived in there. Now, when you guys got married, you were living in Montana, and was Joanne living in Nashville, or did she move to Montana? How did that work out?
2: Well, she moved to Montana, and this is a short story. She moved to Montana, and we met each other shortly after that. And I was married to someone else, and we've discovered that our birthdays were 18 hours apart. We're same year. I mean, we are almost identical age. And she's 18 hours older than I am.
3: I'm the cougar. I'm the cougar in the relationship.
0: You're the cougar, and yep. he's the cub. Yep. Is that what they call him?
3: Yeah, right. 18 hours older than him.
0: Wow.
2: Yep. But so we would, you know, send each other a happy birthday email when the birthdays rolled around, or every once in a while we'd see each other at a festival or around Bozeman or something. But I was married, and she was off and doing her thing, working at North Hot Springs, where she was part owner. And anyway, I got divorced, and we ended up getting together. So we were already living in Livingston together when we got married.
0: Mm-hmm.
2: We'd been living together for, I don't know, 2 years, 3 years, perhaps.
3: Mm-hmm. Perhaps.
2: And it's coming up this year that this will be year 8. Is that right, Joanne?
3: I'm
2: going to do the math in my head.
3: This will be year nine. This is year nine, my love. Yeah.
2: Yeah.
3: Yeah, that 1 year really went by quick.
2: Yeah. So, but yeah, we live in Livingston, Montana, which is about 50 miles north of Yellowstone Park, and a town of about 8,000 people. And it's an amazingly creative town. I mean, it's crawling with literary types, you know, authors and painters and sculptors and musicians and
3: fly fishermen.
2: yeah.
0: Mm-hmm. Well, that's art in itself.
3: It's a fun place to live, but the album cover on this one, I know the last one was Snow in the Wine Glass, and everybody was wondering, what is that? The wine glass is actually a mountain right kind of across from our house.
0: Uh-huh.
3: And on the new album cover, which is a photograph that John took just with his iPhone, it was just a beautiful day, and he said, oh my gosh, look at this light, and took this picture. It's actually of the wine glass. So if you look at the new album cover, it's a really beautiful photo of the mountain straight across from our living room window.
0: And that's what you guys get to sit out and sit on your porch and view, huh?
3: That's what we have to put up with.
0: Oh,
3: exactly. If you and guys come visit, we'll make you sit out there and eat and watch it.
0: Well, we'll have to. We'll have to.
3: Come on.
0: Well, John, tell me a little bit about your songwriting process. How do you come up with the ideas for your songs? How do you develop your songs? Just give us an idea.
2: Well, I think for starters, you have to keep your antenna up. I mean, Joanne did a better job already than I did when she was talking about when we were talking about a new age for old ages.
0: Mm-hmm.
2: You know, stuff like that. You know, you hear someone say something, and for instance, we were in Ireland a couple weeks ago, and we were listening to this woman singing, and the combination of an Irish accent and poor sound and a kind of a boomy room, I really couldn't understand what she was saying. And she said one thing, but I thought she said something else, and I found out that that's not at all what she had said. And so I thought, well, great. That sounds like a song to me. And that's actually the song that Randy and I wrote yesterday.
0: Huh.
2: And so I keep a list of song ideas, whether it's, you know, ideas for just a line or a title of a song, you know, the subject matter. And I keep a list of melodies that pop into my head whenever. And they're all on my iPhone. I just have the list is extremely long. But when it comes to a melody, when it comes into my head, if I don't record it, like, immediately, it's gone. So if I record it, and hopefully I have a guitar nearby, I can forget about it. And then, because it'll be gone anyway. But, so my process, it varies. You know, sometimes it's melody first, and I come up with a melody and I just let it ruminate in my head and then come back to it later and try to see what it reminds me of. You know, is it happy or sad? Should it be a waltz or 2-4 or 4-4? But sometimes it's completely lyrics first, like the print behind the bar ended up being a poem first. It literally was a poem, and I was considering keeping it as a poem. And I thought, no, because I don't do poetry. I'd like to sing this one. So I came up with a melody for it, too.
0: Mm-hmm.
2: But The other one that you've already played, the Jerusalem's Choir, that one was originally supposed to be a doo-wop song, amazingly enough. And I played it for a friend of mine, and he cocked his head and he says, I don't get it. I don't understand what you're trying to do here. So I shelved it for a while, and then I was out deer hunting one day, and it came back into my head, so I finished it. And these songs kind of end up having a life of their own. When this band I was playing with was a five-piece contemporary bluegrass band, we had four songwriters and three lead singers in a five-piece band, and so we had a wealth of material. And the rule was that when you brought your song to the band, it was just raw, and it was fair game for anybody's suggestions. And we just let the band form this thing and create this from this raw material that the songwriter had brought to the band. And the only real rule was that the songwriter had final say.
0: Mm-hmm.
2: So that's kind of a long-winded answer to your question.
0: Well, this is your interview. You be long-winded as you would like.
3: Well, I can tell you, Joel, that he always, when he hears somebody speak, he'll get this funny look in his face and kind of cock his head sideways, and then he'll look for something to write things down on. So you can always tell when you said something that you've triggered him, and he'll go for a piece of paper and write it down. So I guess be careful what you say around, because it could end up in a
0: hold
3: song.
0: Hold your tongue unless you want to be written about. Well, now, Joanne, do you help him with some of these songs?
3: You know, I help him, with a lot of the songs. He'll play them for me sometimes first. And if something doesn't sound quite right, or if I know what the rhyme is going to be before he gets to it and it seems too obvious, then I'm pretty tough. You know, I'll say, I think you might need to work on this one a little bit.
0: Yeah.
3: So it's actually interesting because this is the first record where I've actually gotten credit for co-writing some of these songs.
0: Yeah.
3: I think I should go back in time and get some co-writing credit for some other ones. But this is all fine. It's kind of how it goes, you know. I'm the first defense. I'm the first listen, and so I get to have the first say.
0: Wow! I tell you what, to have someone with your experience and your resume to be listening to what you're producing musically and critiquing that, I don't know if I'd have the guts to play it for you.
3: Oh.
0: It's like
2: she's very kind in her critiques.
0: Well, you know, my wife is too, but she doesn't pull her punches either.
3: Right.
0: And I don't imagine Joanne pulls any punches.
2: She doesn't, but I don't, you know, and I always take what she says to heart and mull it over, and sometimes I take her advice, and sometimes I decide I like it the way it is.
0: Well, right. When you take her advice, my guess is you're being smart.
3: Well, I mean, I can tell you, gentlemen, that I did the very same thing with Rodney. I've done, you know, he'll play me something, and I'll, it's part of my job is to be honest.
0: Yeah.
3: And, I've done the same with very famous songwriters. It's like, I think that's too obvious. Work on that, or there's a word that's not quite right, or, you know, is there another town you could pick? Because there's been so many songs about Laredo, or, whatever.
0: Yeah,
3: and, right. He's always open to talking about that stuff.
0: Well.
2: Yep. Yeah, I wouldn't play him for her if I wasn't looking for honest critique.
0: You're a gifted writer, but you're also gifted with a great critique, or great critic would be the correct word. But at the same time, you know, I figure that Joanne needs to get some songwriting credit on most of these songs.
3: Well, no, not most of them. Sometimes they come out and they're completely finished, and I'm just like, well, honey, that's an excellent track. Great job.
0: Let's go, huh?
3: You know, here's Jerusalem Squire is a good example. His band, John's band, did it as a bluegrass track. And it was years later when some friends of John's did a different version that was a little bluesier, and my voice tends towards a little bluesier.
0: It does.
3: That of Jerusalem's Choir. And I said, oh my gosh, I really like that version. Maybe I could sing it that way. So we kind of took their version and then added some touches of our own. It's quite different from anyone who remembers the old Jerusalem's Choir from Cane's River days. And, you know, I think we brought a lot new to that.
0: I got to hear that song in Merle's studio before it was mixed, and I was just breathless, you know. What? Wow.
3: Aww.
0: Wow. Well, I want to talk about it. Go ahead.
2: Go ahead. No, I was just going to say that's the kind of song that Joanne can really sink her,
0: well, she
2: her
0: can.
2: Teeth into.
0: She can. She wails that one really well. I want to talk.
3: I like to wail.
0: You're good at it. I want to talk about Richmond. Tell me about Richmond.
2: Well, Richmond. I'm a history buff, and which is helpful when you're working in the Western genre. But that one, I had the melody in mind, and it sounded kind of like an old song. And a lot of times when I start writing a song, a story song especially, I have no idea how it's going to end.
0: Mm-hmm.
2: I just start it, and the song informs me about where it goes. And originally that was the song I was going to use, Vicksburg. But then I realized that I was only choosing Vicksburg because Tim O'Brien had a song out during those days where he was talking about Vicksburg. He had written words to the melody of Gary Owen, which is an old Irish tune, and George Custer, that was his theme song. If you ever saw Little Big Man, he carried a band with him, and they would stand in the background and play the Gary Owen while he was attacking. And so I think that's why I went on this direction of Custer. But I also used a technique that I think they use in sitcoms, where the listener, or in the sitcom situation, the viewer knows what the real deal is, but the characters don't. So you, as the listener in that song, know what's going to happen, but the singer, the guy in the song, has no idea what the end result's going to be.
0: And it's pretty tragic.
2: Yeah, kind of a poignant song.
0: It is a beautiful song, though. A beautiful song, and those are the kind of songs that I love. The kind that you just want to rip your heart out with, you know. And mm-hmm. That one does it. That one does it for me. That trips my trigger for sure.
2: Well, thanks. That song was, because of that song is why we ended up having Merle be a co-producer, because Joanne and I were at Merle and Sarah's house, and he said, come on up to the studio, let's just record a song, and just for fun. And so I did that one, and forgot about it. We came back home to Montana, and then a number of months later, he sends this version. He hired all these other guys to play on it, and it was just like, holy cats, this sounds so much different than anything I would have done. And Joanne thought the same thing, so we called up Merle and said, yeah, we're gonna start a new record, you want in on it?
0: that's
2: and he said yes.
0: That's his trap.
2: I know, we've been had. I see that now.
0: But he is so
3: well, that I think that, and yeah, he really is. And he's a snappy dresser. So I think those two things.
0: Okay, do you really need glasses?
3: No, he's not. But I love him so much.
0: Well,
3: you know, I think it's the most beautiful melody, too. And it got such a great reaction whenever we'd sing it. And so we were talking about putting songs on this new record, and John said, well, I've recorded that. But he hadn't recorded it in a long time, so that's kind of why it showed back up. But
2: yeah,
3: listening to the to the opening piano, it's so beautiful, and that's he used Earl called Pete Wozner.
0: Oh, yes.
3: And Pete is amazing. Pete, I remember working with Pete. Yeah, I mean, back in my days in Nashville, Pete played the opening piano part for When I Call Your Name by Vince Gill, and I made that video. Mm-hmm. And Pete was on the video shoot playing the piano. So to be able to come into the studio and hear Pete, you know, on our record, it was really a thrill.
0: Well, let's listen to Richmond.
1: Here we go.
0: Have you got it?
1: I've got it. Here it goes. Let's go. Here's Richmond on Strays of the Gate, the Weekender.

0: Well, that was Richmond. Excuse me while I wipe the tears out of my eyes. Joanne, you're exactly right. It's a beautiful melody. It's a beautiful song. And, you know, as much as it pains me to say it, Merle did a fantastic job.
1: He did.
2: Yeah. And, you know, like I said, that song lured us in and made us want to work with Merle. And yeah, he did the same with every single one of these songs. He just brought them all to life.
0: Yep.
2: So,
0: yeah.
2: Merle, if you're listening, thank you. You the man.
1: You the man. He added this really cool military drum at the end of Richmond.
0: Yes.
1: That we really like.
0: Yes.
2: Now, that was Joanne's idea.
0: Was it?
1: Well, but he did it.
0: Well, it really is cool. It really is. Well, tell us more about you guys. I mean, you know, you played in a bluegrass band for years, did you, John?
2: Yeah, I played in a number of them. You know, ever since I was in high school, I was trying to learn John Denver songs and learn how to play the guitar. And then I met a banjo player and I was bitten by the bluegrass bug. And that's all I listened to for probably 10 years. I just studied the genre, immersed myself in it. And I still love it, but it's an ensemble music. You have to have other people to play bluegrass with.
0: Right. Mm-hmm.
2: And I don't have very many people around here. So over the years, I've just leaned into the, you know, the songwriting and the singer-songwriter thing more. And I play bluegrass when I get a chance. Next week, I'm going up to the Montana Fiddle Camp where I'm teaching guitar. And there will be many bluegrass songs rendered that week. And then there's going to be a lot of my heroes that are going to be there teaching. And but the cool thing about bluegrass is, well, it's a lot like Western music. Everybody is so accessible.
0: Mm-hmm.
2: In music like rock and roll, for instance, I mean, you know, the big shots, they do their show and then they get hauled off to their hotel. You never really interact with them. But the big shots in bluegrass, I mean, granted, it's a much, much smaller niche, but we both know all the main players and then the bluegrass industry.
0: Well, you've played with a lot of them yourself.
2: Right. And Joanne knows them too.
0: Yeah.
2: So it's a cool community, but so is the Western crowd is a fine bunch of folks, and we're really pleased to be part of it.
1: We called on a couple of friends to be guest artists on this. Ross Holmes, who plays fiddle and mandolin with the Nitty Gritty Dirt Band, played fiddle on our song Faraway Skies,
0: mm-hmm.
1: which was really cool. And his sister, Katie Shore, who played Texas fiddle with Asleep at the Wheel for 7 years, also plays on a different track called Jubilee Cafe. So we got a little family thing going there.
0: Mm-hmm.
1: And our friend Chris Cool is playing clawhammer banjo. And two of the guys in John's old band, Dave Thompson and Ben Winship, are on the record a couple of times, adding their mandolin and bass and harmonica to the project. So it was fun to have friends on it.
2: Yeah, it was neat because we had our group of musicians, our go-to musicians, and Merle had his, and so we just, you know, Jubilee or Jerusalem's Choir, we're expecting Pete Wozner to play on it, and he was not feeling good. He had fallen or something like that.
0: Yeah.
2: He wasn't getting to it, and he couldn't do it. And so we said, well, let's call up Bill Payne and see if he's around. So Joanne called him up, and he was home, and he went down to the studio down in Paradise Valley. And 2 days after Joanne called him up, we had the tracks. Mm-hmm. So,
0: well, that's really neat to have access to the caliber of musicians that you did have in combination with Merle's. Well, we don't have a whole lot of time left. I want to give you guys a little bit of time to tell us if people don't know you, where can they find you? Internet? Where can we find John and Joan and Lowell, and where can we find their music?
2: Well, the best way to get our music is from my website, which is just johnlowell.com. We this new record, we have we're trying some different things. We have the physical CDs, but this time we have thumb drives that we can send people. Mm-hmm. And we also have a SoundCloud link to download if you're into that. So we're trying to be, you know, it's the new age, Joel, for old age people.
3: That needs some work, but it's going to be good when
0: I expect to hear a song out of that in just short order.
2: Okay.
0: Well, what have you got?
1: You know, we're also individually on social media. Uh-huh. John Lowell and JQ Lowell MT on Instagram and Facebook. I believe I'm both as Joanne Gardner MT because I had so many years as just being Joanne Gardner. Mm-hmm. So, you know, I don't have a Joanne Lowell page. So if you can't find me at Joanne Lowell, try Joanne Gardner or go to John's page. Because I do try to keep everybody up to date on our tours. We just got back from Ireland. We brought a group of about 30 around on a West Coast tour of Ireland and had musicians play with us. And then we'd go into pubs and play with musicians. And then musicians would come play for us in the evening. And it was really a fun way to see Ireland.
2: Jam sessions on the bus.
0: I got to do that one of these years. I've just got to. My wife insists, actually.
1: Oh, you guys, fun. We'd love to have you. It'd be great. Fun. I think we're going to do Scotland next year.
0: Oh, my goodness. Don't tell my wife that.
3: I'm going to tell her. I'm calling Kelly. Yeah.
0: Well, listen.
1: Come on.
0: Let's take this home, and let's take this home by playing I Want Love to Come Home.
3: I Want Love to Come Home. Right here on Strays at the Gate, the Weekenders.

0: Well, there was I Want Love to Come Home. John, Joanne, it's been a pleasure. It's my pleasure to be a part of this. Thank you guys for doing this with us. We appreciate
1: well,
0: that.
1: Well, thank you guys.
0: I hope we have introduced you to some people that may not have known you. And good luck with this new project. I think it's great. And I'm not coming out with another album for another year or two because I know which one's going to get it.
2: Well, no, can I just say
0: not really.
2: What a pleasure it's been to meet all of you guys. The Western music world has been so welcoming to both of us. And it's just been, it's like we walked into a group of old friends. It's just been really wonderful to meet everybody. And we were loving every minute of it.
0: Well, you fit like a hand in the glove.
3: You do.
0: So.
3: You do. So
2: that's great.
3: I want to close things out with... we appreciate you being here. We're really enjoying these weekenders we're putting together, and I think this is a highlight, having both of y'all, because we got two for one. Kind of like John got a free critic, a free editor, when he married her.
0: Yep.
3: But I bet...
2: It's true. And you know what? You know what, Ben? Ben, I made a music video the other day for Richmond. And I mean, how many people get to have the former head of music video production at the largest record company in the world make their video on the computer? Not that many.
0: No.
1: No.
2: So, we made a. I made a little video for Richmond. And it was fun,
3: and that'll move you up to the big kids table there.
0: Well, I tell you what, I hope you guys are proud of this project because you should be. It's a great, great album.
2: Thank you so much.
3: We appreciate you being here. You want to say it? We'll see you down the trail.
0: See you down the trail.
3: There you go. Thank y'all. We do hope you enjoyed this time with John and Joanne Lowell. You can find out more at johnlowell.com, johnlowell.com. You know, they travel the world. They just got back from Ireland, as we mentioned in the interview here. Hope you get a chance to meet them. Hope you get a chance to hear them. 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
5: Good morning. I'm Brad McLean with God's Horseback Gospel, and we're excited to be bringing you a new message from the Word of God here on American Cowboy Radio. 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We'd also like to remind you that we're involved in a feeding ministry where we raise, feed, and finish, then process quality beef, giving it away to needy families. If you'd like to be part of this outreach, check it out at our website, again, godshorsebackgospel.com. We'd also like to invite you, if you're ever in the Fort Worth area, to come be with us on Sunday morning at the Cowboy Church of Tarrant County. We have church at 9 a.m. and at 10:45 a.m. every single Sunday. And now for today's message, which is a continuation of our series entitled The Crisis of Credibility. We are indeed in our culture in a crisis of credibility, not knowing exactly who or what we can trust. And we have become disillusioned with the lies that we've been given by so many different institutions. We are seeking the truth, and the truth is found in God's inspired word. And so trust, to believe anything is true, must follow that that truth is absolute, that it's not relative, that it doesn't apply sometimes and not at other times, but that there is absolute truth found in the word of God, inspired by the Holy Spirit, that will show us how to live. Part one of this series was a message entitled Human Identity, what God says about who we really are. And when we receive our true spiritual identity, that's the authentic identity that God has created and designed us to be, then we know how to live life on purpose. The part two, the last message, was about human morality and what God says is right and wrong. We can trust that the boundaries that God has put in place in his word about human behavior are true and accurate and applicable to every human being in every situation. And now part three is a message I've entitled Human Mortality. And it's all about living and dying, which is a simple fact of life. And I'd like to begin by reading exactly two passages of Scripture. First from James chapter 4, and we'll look at verses 14 through 15. So if you have your Bible, I invite you to turn with me to James chapter 4, verses 14 through 15, or to use your Bible app. I'm using the New Living Translation this morning. How do you know what your life will be like tomorrow? Your life is like the morning fog. It's here a little while, then it's gone. What you ought to say is, if the Lord wants us to, we will live and do this or that. So what is James saying here in these verses? He's just talking about the brevity of life and how it's here, and like the morning fog, when the sun gets up, it quickly goes away. I remember growing up in Alabama and how we would wake up in the morning and the fog and the mist would be on the pastures, but it wouldn't take long before the sun would rise up higher in the sky and the heat would burn it off. And that's exactly how James illustrates human life. It's here, it moves quickly, and then it's over with. The same is true here in Texas. We live a quarter mile from the Brazos River, and it can be really foggy down here on some mornings, but it doesn't take long for that hot Texas sun to take the fog or the mist away. Your life is like a morning mist. And rather than to be depressed about that, if we receive what God has to say about living and dying, we develop an eternal perspective about our lives. Let me read you a second passage, and this is found in Hebrews chapter 2, verses 14 through 15. Hebrews chapter 2, verses 14 through 15, and it's talking about what God has done for us to remedy the power that death has in our lives. In other words, what has God done to introduce the eternal into our mortality? Because God's children are human beings, made of flesh and blood, the Son, that is Jesus, also became flesh and blood. For only as a human being could he die, and only by dying could he break the power of the devil who had the power of death. Only in this way could he set free all who have lived their lives as slaves to the fear of dying. You know, the reality of death, the fact that death is something that we all have to deal with, is not something that we like to think about, but so many times we're confronted with it in a sudden way. Perhaps through our own bad diagnosis. Maybe we are surprised when the doctor tells us that our illness is terminal and that much they can do. And I've known people who had such a diagnosis and they had to cope with it. They had to deal with the fact that their days were numbered. But that's true for all of us, isn't it? Sometimes it happens when there's a bad accident. Maybe a storm comes, like happened last year in a certain part of the hill country of Texas, and a river that normally would be peaceful and beautiful rose high out of its banks, and a lot of people were unexpectedly drowned. And it was a sad tragedy when news got out that this had happened, and people were shocked and were grieving because we lost children in that terrible catastrophe, that terrible flood. Other times it happens just in a personal way to us when an elderly grandparent dies. I never thought too much about death, and then my grandparents, both my grandfather and grandmother, passed, and they were the first people in my life that I knew personally who died. I, since that time, have a growing number of people that are in heaven now, and every time somebody passes over, I feel like heaven is more real because I know more people there. I was shocked and saddened some years ago when we got the news that my sister was missing, she and her husband. And it turns out that they were both drowned in a boating accident in Georgia. And I didn't expect it to affect me the way it did, but it was it made a huge impact on me mentally and emotionally to have to say such a sudden goodbye to my sister. My mother passed away in 2020. She had had dementia for almost 10 years. And so mostly at the end, she was sleeping most of the time. But when she finally did cross over at the age of 94, it was still something to deal with. And so death is real and something we must deal with and must come to grips with. And so I want to share this message with you about what death really means according to the scripture, because if we're not prepared to die, we cannot live. And we can trust what God has to say to us in his word about this reality in all of our lives. First of all, death is the reminder to make life count. As James said, your life's like a morning fog. It's here, it's gone. Here's another one that is a quote from Jesus in Matthew chapter 6, verse 20. Jesus said, "But lay up for yourselves treasures in heaven, where neither moth nor rust destroys, and where thieves do not break in and steal. For where your treasure is, there your heart will be also." Paul wrote in Colossians chapter 3, verses 1 through 3, "Since you have been raised to new life with Christ, set your sights on the realities of heaven, where Christ sits in the place of honor at God's right hand. Think about the things of heaven, not the things of earth, for you died to this life, and your real life is hidden with Christ in God." Jesus came, died on the cross, and was raised from the dead, not only to give us the assurance that when we die, we'll be going to heaven, but to make this life all that it's supposed to be. But for this life to be abundant and to be on purpose and to be the kind of fulfilling, peaceful, wonderful life that God designed, we must live it in light of eternity. In other words, we have an eternal perspective. And Jesus was talking about that when he said, it's not about the treasures that you can accumulate here because you can't take it with you. It's about laying up treasures in heaven. And someone has said we make a living by what we get, but we make a life by what we give. And ultimately, if we have a heavenly priority and Jesus is the Lord of our lives, then we're making an eternal investment as we go. What we do here in this life echoes in eternity and lays up a treasure there. We receive our salvation by grace, but we are also rewarded by the righteous acts that we do in obedience to what the Lord has called us to do. And Paul says, have that perspective. since you've been raised to new life with Christ, stay focused on the realities of heaven. And if you do, then the reality of earth will begin to make more sense, and that you will be able to live life with God's wisdom if you live it with that kind of perspective and priority. And so death is simply a reminder to make this life count. Don't waste it. Maximize it. Live it as a gift from God, and what we do with it is our gift back to Him. Secondly, death is not only the reminder to make life count, but it ultimately is the doorway to eternity. Paul's testimony in Philippians chapter 1, verse 21 is, for to me, living means living for Christ, and dying is even better. In the old translation, he wrote, for me to live is Christ, and to die is gain. In 2 Corinthians chapter 5, verses 6 through 8, Paul wrote these words, so we are always confident, knowing that while we are at home in the body, we are absent from the Lord, for we walk by faith, not by sight. We are confident, yes, well pleased rather, to be absent from the body and to be present with the Lord. So put these two together. Paul says, for me to live is Christ. In other words, my life here on this earth is defined by my relationship to Jesus as my Savior, as the Lord of my life, as my best friend, and as my constant companion, walking with us through every single challenge.

to that eternal realm where we'll be in full fellowship with the Lord. He says we walk by faith, and when we are absent from the body, we are present with the Lord. And so, in other words, if you have put your faith and trust in Jesus, you don't have to worry about dying, because dying is simply a doorway into something that is better. Some people think, you know, you go into the grave and sleep a while, but that's not true. What the Bible clearly teaches is when you're absent from your body, the part of you that is the essence of who you are, your spirit, your soul, goes into God's presence. And some people say, well, does it matter whether you're buried, your body is buried, or if it is disposed of some other way? What about cremation? And, you know, the Bible really doesn't talk about that, but, you know, honestly, I don't think that it matters truly what the state of your body if you have left your body and you're present with the Lord. What matters is that you know that you're ready to go through that doorway at any time. Death can surprise us through some surprise illness or through some surprise accident, but we don't have to be paranoid about it. We don't have to be fearful about it. Jesus came to deliver us from all fear of death. He became human and experienced death so that he could ultimately break the power of death and any fear related to it. So death reminds us that we should make our lives count, that life is brief and we should maximize every opportunity. And ultimately, we can celebrate death because it's a doorway into our eternal reward, into heaven, into eternity, where there is fullness of joy and where there's no more trouble or problems. We're relieved of everything that ever slowed us down in this world. Here's a third point about death that I believe is incredibly important for us to understand. Death is the moment of divine joy. There's a wonderful verse in Psalm 116, verse 15, that David wrote, which says simply this: precious in the sight of the Lord is the death of his saints. And, you know, he's talking about all those who know the Lord, not all those people who are considered to be saintly, but all people who are saved. And I'll never forget when my uncle, Roy McLean, who was a great Baptist preacher, he was an author, he was a great orator, and when he died and went to heaven, on the front of the program that they handed out at his funeral, where hundreds of people gathered, there was that verse from Psalm 116, verse 15. Precious in the sight of the Lord is the death of his saints. So at the moment when we slip into his presence, there is a moment of great divine joy. If we could see it from heaven's perspective, from our perspective, when a loved one dies, it often times is shocking and sad, and we have so many emotions of being upset about it because we're having to say goodbye to our loved one. And I don't want to trivialize that in any way. People go through very, very challenging situations when a loved one dies, particularly if it's a child that goes prematurely and we don't understand why their life was cut short. But if we could see death from the other side, it's a beautiful, beautiful moment of divine joy because they are welcomed into his presence, welcomed there into that place of perfection. In John chapter 11, we have the beautiful story of how Jesus went to the home of Mary, Martha, and Lazarus, with whom he was good friends, and they had sent for Jesus to come because Lazarus was sick. Strangely, Jesus delayed going, and in the process of time, Lazarus died before Jesus could get there. And both Mary and Martha, his sisters, were absolutely devastated that Jesus, who could have healed Lazarus, didn't make it. And yet, something beautiful was about to happen.
And so when Jesus asked to see where

Lazarus was buried, as the story goes, they led him there thinking that he was going there to mourn the death of his friend. And we have the shortest verse of the Bible recorded, Jesus wept. And then he told them to remove the stone. And they were afraid to do so because by that time his body had already begun to decompose. But they did it anyway in obedience to Jesus. And then Jesus cried out, Lazarus, come forth. And Lazarus came out of the grave, which was a beautiful, wonderful miracle. In the process of this visit, before he raised Lazarus, Jesus said to Mary, I am the resurrection and the life. He who believes in me, though he may die, he yet shall live. And whoever lives and believes in me shall never die. And he asked, do you believe this? That's a great question for all of us. Do we believe that Jesus is the resurrection and the life giver, the one who assures us that death is the moment of divine joy? What happened to Lazarus after Jesus raised him from the dead? He lived a certain number of years. We don't know how many. I'm sure he was a powerful witness for Jesus because of his testimony. But ultimately, what happened to him? He died. And so, we believe that Lazarus, because of his faith, stepped into the presence of the Lord at the moment of his death. He became present with the Lord and absent from his body. And it was a moment of divine joy. And it is for all of God's children. What an amazing hope that we have. What an amazing assurance that we have. And what a great homecoming it will ultimately be. In Pilgrim's Progress, when the pilgrim came to the River Jordan to cross over, it said many traveled with him. And he then went into the water and said, O death, where is your sting? O grave, where is your victory? And it said, and then he crossed over and all the trumpets sounded for him on the other side. That's the way it will be for every child of God, a moment of divine joy. And fourth and finally, death is the last enemy to be destroyed. We look forward to a time where there'll be no more death or dying. In 1 Corinthians chapter 15, verse 25 through 26, it says, for he, Jesus, must reign till he has put all enemies under his feet. And the last enemy that will be destroyed is death. In other words, Jesus is Lord now. He reigns now. And we receive salvation when we confess, believe in our hearts that God raised Jesus from the dead and confess Jesus as the Lord of our lives. So he reigns now, but not all the enemies have yet been conquered. But they will. One day, everyone and every enemy will submit to the lordship of Jesus. The Bible tells us every knee shall bow and every tongue will confess that Jesus Christ is Lord. And when that happens, the very last enemy to be destroyed is death. Paul tells us in Philippians 3, verse 20 through 21, our citizenship is in heaven, from which we also eagerly watch for the Savior, the Lord Jesus Christ, who will transform our lowly body that it may be conformed to his glorious body, according to the working by which he is able even to subdue all things to himself. When all things are subdued to Jesus, when Jesus returns, our bodies will be transformed. It's full redemption. Our souls and our spirits, if we have died, will already be in his presence. But our bodies will be raised from the dead and united with our souls and spirits. Those who are alive and remain when Jesus returns, their bodies will be instantly transformed to be like what? To be like his body that was raised from the dead. His glorious body, our bodies, will be raised from the dead. And there will be no more death.
Here's the final verse from Revelation chapter 21, verse 4. And God shall wipe away every tear from their eyes. There shall be no more death, nor sorrow, nor crying. There shall be no more pain, for the former things have passed away. And what a glorious thing it will be when we never, ever have to deal with any more pain, crying, or sorrow. God Himself will wipe away every tear from our eyes, and death itself will be abolished. We'll live forever with the Lord. I hope this message has been a blessing to you today as we've examined these passages of Scripture that speak to us clearly about the reality of death and how we should cope with it. I'd like to end this message with a poem that I wrote recently called What More? Is there more that I can say? Is there more that I can do to let you know this is the day to receive from God what's true? I've loved you, and I've often prayed for God to touch your heart. I've lingered on my knees. I stayed so you would do your part to simply give your yes to Him who gives His yes to you. Believe, receive, become His kin, and pardoned through and through. No one can do it in your place. He knocks at your heart's door. It's up to you to seek His face. You know what He's come for. Love and peace, eternal life. Christ died to make it so. Delivered from chaos and strife. And all so you can know the Spirit's witness deep within. Your adoption is complete. Forgiveness for our every sin. Abiding peace so sweet. So why not pray and let Him in? The answer to my prayer, no doubt now is the best time when this moment's past compare. Amen. If you've listened today and you've never really given your life to Jesus Christ, or you're not sure about it, I hope you'll pray that prayer to simply open your heart and ask Him to come in, forgive you, and take control. And I promise you, based on the reality and the authority of God's Word, all who call on the name of the Lord will be saved. If you make that decision today, we'd love to hear from you so that we can help you. Perhaps most of the people listening today have already made that choice. You know you're saved. You know when you die, you're going to heaven. But this is the day to consider the brevity of life and the need to be filled with the Spirit afresh and anew, to say yes to Him once again, and to maximize every moment that He gives. I pray that'll be your experience. We've created an email so that you can respond to this message with prayer requests, questions, or any feedback. It's simply AmericanCowboyPastor@gmail.com. 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We hope you've enjoyed this broadcast today. My name is Brad McLean with God's Horseback Gospel. And as for me and my horse, we will serve the Lord.

After Grandma's passing, it came time to pack away her possessions. It was a reminder that day that death is one of life's hard lessons. She was a good woman, loved by all and taken before her time. Now the ranch will be divided up into his, hers, and mine. While cleaning out a drawer full of long johns and woolen socks, I came across my name written on a brown cardboard box. I took off the lid, and her familiar floral fragrance filled the air. I no longer felt alone. It was as if she were standing there. Inside the box were just a few of Grandma's special things, like an embroidered hanky and her and Grandpa's wedding rings. There was an old black and white photo of Grandpa dated 1958 and a rusted Southwest cattle raiser's sign that used to hang on the gate. And there, beneath it all, was her Bible, with the cover cracked and worn, the same one she would sit and read in the early hours of the morn. Inside it, she'd marked pages and written notes here and there. Some scriptures were underlined, and she'd highlighted the Lord's Prayer. Little scraps of paper were tucked between its old yellowed pages. Each one held a bit of wisdom that would last throughout the ages. There was a marker in St. John, chapter 3, verse 16, and a letter with her prayer that I would come to know the King. So in the days that followed, I read of Jesus and his miraculous deeds, and how he loves us all and he supplies all our needs. And I learned about the devil and how he came just to deceive, but how Christ would give life eternal if we would just choose to believe. I found a treasure in the items that Grandma gave to me. Among the things in that box, she left her legacy. Who would think? Packed in cardboard, I'd find a grandma's love. Who'd believe that in that box, I'd find salvation from God above?

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1: Badges? We ain't got no badges. We don't need no badges. I don't have to show you any stinking badges.
2: Badgers? 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We don't need no stinking badgers!
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1: The gate. Once painted white with loving care, it's now a grayish brown, with scattered specks of remnant paint, the free end drags the ground. The post which held the hinge bolts tight now has the bolts' holes beveled. The washers clank, the threads used up, too many times re-leveled. The hinges cry when asked to serve. Too long they've stood the test of crowling, milling, snorting brutes. But soon they'll get their rest. A stack of pretty yellow pine is lying out nearby, the morning air enhanced by scent of creosoted tie. The new will soon replace the old as it did in its day. It served its use and served it well, but now it's in the way.

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1: The prairie cries out in thunder's refrain, above the silence that settles in on the plain, to make us aware of some coming event, beauty or power, the same signals sent. It may seem to some a subtle message to send, but watchful are we when we see there's no wind. The blankets piled up now for most of this day, big flakes of snow, each different, they say. Then the clouds move off and the moon shines bright. There's a still in the air and conditions are right for a hard one as the mercury starts to descend. Be a cold one tonight because there's no wind. The clouds are rising in the warm summer sky. Thunderstorms building up 5 miles high. Then again, Mother Nature keeps her word. Before the first crack of thunder is heard, before the soil receives water to mend, the rain is foretold, and again, there's no wind. The clouds drop low and the sky turns black, demonstrating such awesome powers we lack. As if to show us who's in control, the clouds drop low as they boil and roll. A thunderous roar, and then trees twist and bend, all hell breaks loose. Then again, there's no wind. Now blues and pinks are arranged on the stage, in a display of beauty to contrast the rage. Birds, crickets, and locusts join in as the coyote choir begins and blends in, the closing act to a day's perfect end. And the setting's just right because there's no wind. It seems not to matter about the time of year. When the prairie falls silent, her intentions are clear. From the Texas breaks to the central high plains, the look she gives changes, but one thing still remains. Her beauty and power through the ages transcend, and she speaks of them both anytime there's no wind.
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7: Where we play the finest in Western music and cowboy poetry that honors God.
6: Hey, so good to have you guys with us. And, you know, traditionally this week in the American West, over the past, I don't know, 50 years or so, it's been a big deal for us to have the opening season for the Chuck Wagons of the West, where tourists come in and we give them a piece of the West. We serve them a Chuck Wagon dinner and then sing them cowboy songs to send them on their way. Later in the show, we're going to celebrate a Chuck Wagon that, after all these years, has finally retired and is going out of business. And so a little bit later, we're going to feature the Flying J Chuck Wagon and the Flying J Wranglers in our show.
7: Well, and I'm excited about something that we have coming up in just a few days. We have a life group that meets in our home. We got about, seven, eight couples that come and we meet in our home and discuss Sunday's sermon, have a time of prayer and fellowship. It's a great time, but one of those couples is a rancher, and they've invited us all to come out and help with the branding. Of course, Alan has to bring his guitar.
6: Oh, yeah, you got to have the campfire after you're done doing the branding. You guys know all that, so.
7: So that inspired my choice of the first song that we're going to play for you today. It's Wiley and the Wild West, Branded.
8: Yeah. Well, I moved to the Palouse Hills probably about 8 or 9 years ago. Married a beautiful rancher's daughter out there in the heart of the Palouse country. And she was from a family that had homesteaded that area in 1905. They built the house there, and that's the house that my wife and I live in now. Great little community, 2 miles south of Dusty there. We raise quarter horses and cattle, a few rope and steers, a few buffalo, and enjoy life out in the great part of eastern Washington there. And every Sunday when I'm not on the road, you'll find me a mile down the road at the church that was built by my wife's great-great-grandfather. That was the first thing they built there in that little valley. Before they built the houses and built the barns, they made sure they had a church in place there. And every Sunday at 11 o'clock in the morning, you'll find about 40 or 50 people gathered at the Country Bible Church, 2 miles south of Dusty. And I like to sing there at every chance I get. We're going to do a song that I wrote, and we did a Cowboy Gospel CD a couple years ago, and this is a song off of that. It's called Branded.

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1: Now we're going to hear from Jim and Jean Martin from Ruidoso, New Mexico, from their The Place Where I Worship CD, Two in the Saddle.

0: That was Jim and Jean Martin, two in the saddle.
1: And it is time for the Alan and Jill, your circuit riders, Cowboy Song of the Week. Alan wrote this, a cowboy song.

0: That was Your Circuit Riders, Alan and Jill, a cowboy psalm. And Alan will say, I kind of wrote it. He plagiarized King David.
1: I didn't plagiarize it. I co-wrote with King David.
0: There
1: on
0: you
1: that.
0: Go.
1: Yeah, he wrote most of it. I just wrote a little bit.
0: We'll go with that.
1: And now we're going to go with a cowboy poem from Mark Munzert, Epitaph.
2: Here lies a cowboy, I hope they say. A man of his word, rode his own way. A man that tried and never quit. A feller that made mistakes and rectified with wisdom and wit. Sure loved his kin. For him he'd give his life. He weren't perfect, triggered plenty of strife. He's at peace with his maker, still a friend to you. Think of him in the stillness. It's what he'd want you to do.
1: That was Epitaph from Mark Munzert.
0: Okay, I hope you got your box of tissues. Bryn Hill, The Power of Prayer.

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1: 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For this morning, we'll start with clear conditions, temperatures right around 69. For this afternoon, we'll have sunshine. There'll be an isolated shower or thunderstorm possible after 4, with a high temperature near 97. For tonight, cloudy skies, then becoming clear overnight, lows drop to 70. For Monday, sunshine with a high of 96. Monday night, clear skies, lows drop to 70. And for Tuesday, it'll be a sunny day with a 20% chance of showers and thunderstorms in the afternoon, with a high of 91 degrees. And that's a look at your American Cowboy Radio weather, 97.3 in Pecos, sponsored by Ram Country, Fort Stockton.
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0: Let Me Sing. Oh, we sure did. Wow, I'm glad we did. That was Ashley Westcott.
1: And now it's time for Legacy Cowboy Thoughts from Jeff Hildebrandt. This is some great advice. Stop trying, start being.
2: I heard some Western wisdom from someone unexpected. He'd suffered daily ridicule and was the least respected. The trail cook is the one I mean. He was constantly abused because his meals were not that good, but he never did refuse to offer words of wisdom to the wranglers he was feeding. Truths born from experience, he hoped that they were heeding. Like, when there's trouble, cowboy up, because a cowboy's who you are. If you just try to cowboy, you sure won't get too far. It's also true of Christian faith, my preacher said to me. A Christian's really who you are, not who you try to be. The Bible makes it crystal clear we must do what Jesus said. Don't just try when it's convenient. If we do, then we're misled. So when you're facing challenges, be calm and don't blow up. Don't try to act all holy. Just relax and Christian up.
1: That was Cowboy Thoughts from Jeff Hildebrandt. Stop trying, start being.
0: I decided I'd like to slip over into the countryside a little bit here from the western side.
1: Oh, I like this one.
0: Oh, yeah. This is from a country singer that we got to meet and share time with over at Jan Shipperl's place a couple years ago in concert. And boy, has he got a voice.
1: And he is one of the nicest guys I've ever met.
0: And he is
1: very tall.
0: Yes, he is.
1: I about broke my neck looking up to smile and talk to him.
0: Yeah, you're going to love this one. This is Billy Dean, You Don't Count the Cost.

0: 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Look for Heat and Eat beef dishes in your grocer's fresh meat case. 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
3: 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For this morning, we'll start out with clear conditions, temperatures right around 68. For this afternoon, sunny and hot with a 20% chance of showers and thunderstorms, highs topping out close to 100. For tonight, a 20% chance of showers and thunderstorms before 10 p.m. With increasing clouds, our lows will drop to 70. For Monday, sunny and hot with a high of 99. Monday night, clear, lows of 70. For Tuesday, a 20% chance of showers and thunderstorms after 1 p.m. Otherwise, sunshine with a high of 95. That's a look at your King County weather from American Cowboy Radio, 107.7 in Guthrie.
4: 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Camp 1 is June 14th through the 19th at the Burson Ranch outside of Channing, Texas, and Camp 2 is July the 12th through the 16th on the campus of Weatherford College, Weatherford, Texas. 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For more information and a registration form for the YBARJ Youth Western Music and Poetry Camp, visit the website ybarjcamp.com. 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We still have some spaces open for our Weatherford camp, which is June 12th through 16th.
5: I've got Judy James' CD, Because of Him, pulled out. And from that, I'd like to play you a song called I'll Meet You in the Morning.

0: man, that CD is just chocked full of old favorites like that. I'm sure a lot of you recognize that song. Judy James, I'll Meet You in the Morning.
1: You know, our friends from Montana, Rick Goodell and Audrey Goodell, I guess they got tired of those cold winters up there in Montana, didn't they?
0: Yeah.
1: Yeah, they just recently moved to Arizona. That's quite an environment change there.
0: They're going to dry up like a shriveled prune after getting all that moisture up there.
1: We're going to have to watch that next winter just to see if they miss the snow. We'll see how that goes. Here's Ricky Andre Goodell, The Cowboy Way.
2: The old-timer who climbed on Destiny's Devil was slight, no longer packing much freight. Stiff and bent, he hadn't straddled any bull since his ribs got broke back in 78. Long ago, when in his 30s, Caleb had twice been to the NFR. He'd a passel of buckles and saddles to show for his being a rodeo star. But that was back in Oklahoma before Tornado had tossed him high and hooked him coming down, hard crushing his ribs and a thigh. Now, gloved hand wrapped in the rope, with 2,000 pounds of rank trembling familiar between his legs, Caleb was ready to take it to the bank. The announcer called his name on Destiny's Devil and the Murdoch Chute, but Caleb never heard the call. He was busy praying for the loot. His granddaughter needed that operation. This ride carried a fair-sized purse. Without the money, she might be paralyzed, or something unthinkably worse. No one him told him this was crazy. Not one of those good friends would. They gathered round in support, because each one of them understood. Encouragement from the stands was a loud, rumbling, steady roar. Old and new fans knew his age and the extra risk that was in store. No one before had ever dared try riding rough stock at 75. Maybe they lacked the motivation of trying to keep a granddaughter alive. But there it was, he had it to do. Tucking his chin and pulling his straw tight, Caleb nodded to the gate man, and Destiny's Devil took flight. Experience stepped up to guide him, free hand reaching for the sky, back straight, mind in the middle, it was time to do or die. That young bull was mighty rank, cutting no slack for his rider's age. He did his very best to score high, as if trying to help by his rampage. Caleb thought he heard the horn blow, so figuring his 8 seconds done, he kicked loose to the right, when Destiny to the left had spun. As if he'd just jumped off the porch, he stuck his landing and ran for the fence, the bullfighters dancing with Destiny, just doing their job for Caleb's defense. Caleb scored a respectable 75, a score curiously consistent with his age. But his wasn't the winning ride, not today, on this young man's stage. He knew he'd tried his hardest. Caleb had given it his very best shot. And even though it wasn't a win, it was better to have tried than not. He was stopped by a barrel racer as he was gimping towards his truck. She said all the rodeo winners today had deeply admired his pluck. Between his courage and his cause, when this here rodeo was all done, they'd help his suffering granddaughter by donating all the money they'd won. Surely Caleb's goal was more than met, though not in the way he'd hoped for. He got more money than he'd sought. Hearing his prayer, God opened a better door. But what in tarnation made them all give up their hard-earned pay? Well, the explanation's no surprise. It's pretty much just the cowboy way.
1: Well, that was now Arizona cowboy poet, Rick Yonner Goodell, The Cowboy Way.
0: We might have to visit, because I do like those hot, dry climates.
1: Yeah, especially in January, right?
0: That's right.
1: Look out, Rick, we're coming.
0: Now going to the collection CD by Jeff Gore, What Will You Do With This Jesus?

was Jeff Gore, What Will You Do With This Jesus? And now we're going to go to the Flying J Wranglers for an instrumental. It's one of the first songs I learned to play when I was taking piano lessons. Just a Closer Walk with Thee.

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2: 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We still have some spaces open for our Weatherford camp, which is June 12th through 16th.
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4: Pastor John was a preacher when he rolled into our town. Little did we know that he shot 10 men down. He used to be a gunfighter on the wild Texas plains. A hired gun on the run with a price upon his name. It was early Sunday morning when he walked down the street, going to the church where his congregation was.

0: was Kelly Hasty, Pastor John. Man, you know, this album, this next song comes from, I'm not sure what that means.
1: Yeah, they call their CD 97 Acres. We're going to have to send them a little note and say, what's that all about?
0: Yeah, you know, if you ever hear a song like Marty Robbins, 160 Acres, that goes back to the land rushes of the 1800s, right? Where the government gave you 160 acres to farm or ranch. So, yeah, we'll need to ask them about that.
1: Well, this is a couple out in Nashville, the Renfrees. Stained glass and mirrors.

0: was the Renfries, stained glass and mirrors.
1: Now we're going to hear from our friend Kathy, also known as A.K. Moss, from her The Truth CD. Here is Partners.
2: Not long ago, a cowboy thought a bronc he'd bust, but that bronc surprised him and lit him in the dust. When that cowboy awoke, he was at the pearly gate. St. Peter took him on a tour, and the cowboy said, "Hey, wait, I ain't finished with the world below. I need to see my friends." St. Peter pondered it a while, said, "One day, then it ends." Well, the cowboy put on his duster to kind of hide his wings. Then he went to the world below to finish undone things. He turned his ponies loose, his stove he damped down. He straightened up his shack, and then he covered the ground. He wanted to find his friends to say he was all right. Said that he had a few hours, but he was leaving them that night. He said, "You know, it ain't so bad to cross that great divide, where the prairie opens up and there's cattle far and wide. And as far as our friends go, the ones we lost, we thought, well, they are sitting on their ponies and they're rounding up the lot. They have roping every evening and pinning through the night, and our old faithful ponies, well, they're awaiting in the light." Well, the cowboys were satisfied to hear their friends goodbye, and for the future, they'd walk straight. Well, at least they would try. One cowboy sidled up to him before he'd take his flight, said, "Boy, I hate to see you go, pard. Sometimes it don't seem right. The years we've been together and all that we've been through, but I'm glad to know where you're at, pard, and there's things for you to do." Well, the winged cowboy looked at his long best friend and he gave a little sigh. "Well, we won't be parted long, my friend, and I guess I'll tell you why. For the roping they have up there, that list is long, all right, but you and I, well, we're up first, starting tomorrow night."
3: She up and died, went straight to heaven.
4: She met St. Peter at the pearly gates.
3: She met St. Peter at the pearly gates.
4: Said, "Hey, St. Peter, I hope I ain't late."
3: Said, "Hey, St. Peter, I hope I ain't late."
4: St. Peter looked at her with a grin.
3: St. Peter looked at her with a grin.
4: "Get down, Granny, and knock out 10.
3: Get down, Granny, and knock out 10.
1: I guess that was a real surprise from that other partner about, "By the way, you're going to join me in heaven tonight."
0: Yeah.
1: Is that news you want to hear today? That was A.K. Moss, Partners.
0: I always like the funny poems. We're going to go to Eddie Harrison's Songs Around the Campfire CD. He's going to close out this segment. I'm going to rise some morning.

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4: And now let's get back in the saddle for more Circuit Rider Roundup with Alan and Jill. 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
5: Who'd believe that it's grown that fast? 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Right now, I'd like to play the Sawyer Family Band. They're known as Simple Gifts. From their A Better Place CD, here's a classic hymn that you can sing along on. It's called Where Could I Go But to the Lord.

0: where could I go but to the Lord? That was Simple Gifts, the Sawyer Family Band. And now, it's time for this week's Circuit Rider Verse in Song.
1: Oh, I got to tell you, Alan, I love this song. It just, my heart just soars and I worship when I hear it played. Give me Jesus.
0: Yeah, and you know, most people, when they hear this on the radio today by today's artists, they think, oh, that's a chorus from like 20 years ago, but that's not the case.
1: It is not, because Give Me Jesus is a traditional African-American hymn. It appears to be a blend of the 1800s Anglo hymn tradition and the creativity and experiences of enslaved African-Americans.
0: Numerous first stanzas have appeared over the decades with the refrain, Give Me Jesus. Though the most commonly used first verse now begins, In the morning when I rise.
1: The earliest post-Civil War collection, Slave Songs of the United States, from 1867, contains several slave songs on this theme of mourning. The theme of mourning runs throughout these spirituals. Generally speaking, mourning signified to the slaves the time for going to heaven and for the resurrection.
0: This authentic source consists of songs collected from African Americans who lived on plantations in South Carolina Sea Islands, such as St. Helen Island, Port Royal Island, and Hilton Head Island. The Union Army took these islands in the early 1860s and held them throughout the war. Though the plantation owners had fled, the enslaved Africans remained.
1: This collection of spirituals were transcribed in the early 1860s by Northern abolitionist William Allen, Charles Ware, and Lucy Garrison during the Civil War. Lucy was a professional musician, and she led the cause in transcribing the 136 spirituals in this collection, one of which was Give Me Jesus,
0: which comes from 1 Peter chapter 1, verses 3 through 7. Praise be to the God and Father of our Lord Jesus Christ. In His great mercy, He has given us new birth into a living hope through the resurrection of Jesus Christ from the dead, and into an inheritance that can never perish, spoil, or fade. This inheritance is kept in heaven for you, who through faith are shielded by God's power until the coming of the salvation that is ready to be revealed in the last time. In all this, you greatly rejoice, though now, for a little while, you may have had to suffer grief and all kinds of trials. These have come so that the proven genuineness of your faith, of greater worth than gold, which perishes even though refined by fire, may result in praise, glory, and honor when Jesus Christ is revealed.
1: And now, singing this week's Circuit Rider verse in song, here is Gene Prescott, Give Me Jesus.

0: was Gene Prescott singing this week's Circuit Rider verse and song, Give Me Jesus.
1: Well, I think appropriate for this time of year, Barry Ward's got a song for us from his Rancher's Paradise CD, A Storm A-Brewin'.

0: tufts of flashing lightning from a cloud of golden dust. And the bawling of the cattle as they're coming down the wind. Then a finer life than riding would be mighty hard to find. Just riding, riding, splitting long cracks through the air. Stirring up a baby cyclone, ripping up the prickly pears. I'm riding. Oh, I don't need no art exhibits when the sunset's done her best, painting everlasting glory on the mountains to the west. And your Opry looks so foolish when the nightbird starts his tune, and the desert silver mounted by the touches of the moon. And I'm riding, riding. Who can envy kings and czars when the coyotes down the valley are singing to the stars? If he's riding. My earthly trail is ended, my final bacon curled, and the last great roundup's finished at the home ranch of the world. I don't want no harps nor halos, robes nor other dressed-up things. Let me ride the starry ranges on a pinto horse with wings. Just riding, riding. Nothing I'd like half so well as rounding up the sinners that have wandered out of hell. And riding.
1: Was a Badger Clark poem performed by Terry Nash, Ryden.
2: We haven't heard from this lady in a while. She's the late Liz Masterson of Colorado. From her Roads to Colorado CD, here is the classic song, Little Green Valley.

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0: from his Down Along the River CD. That was the Jim Young original song of the week, Water to Wine.
1: Here's cowgirl poet Casey LaCourse, Pioneer Prayer.
2: I love my cowboy, my husband, my life. Dear Lord, keep him safe, so he comes back to me, his wife. Cattle to feed, fences to mend, damaged crops and robbers who dare cause us strife. Give me strength to plow the fields and stand the heat from a sun that doesn't yield. My hands and face, weathered beyond my years, I look in the mirror, it brings me to tears. 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
1: That was Casey LaCourse going back in time a bit, Pioneer Prayer.
0: This is called Shades of the West by Erin Major and a little help from her dad.

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1: 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For this morning, we'll start with clear conditions. Temperatures right around 69. For this afternoon, we'll have sunshine. There'll be an isolated shower or thunderstorm possible after 4, with a high temperature near 97. For tonight, cloudy skies, then becoming clear overnight. Lows drop to 70. For Monday, sunshine with a high of 96. Monday night, clear skies. Lows drop to 70. And for Tuesday, it'll be a sunny day with a 20% chance of showers and thunderstorms in the afternoon, with a high of 91 degrees. And that's a look at your American Cowboy Radio weather. 97.3 in Pecos, sponsored by Ram Country, Fort Stockton.
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4: The Chuck Wagons of the West is a group of Chuck Wagon dinner shows throughout the West.
5: And they're kind of fading.
4: They are. And, you know, it was a really big deal back when all the movies and TV shows were about cowboys. And it was a real popular thing, and that really exploded. But now, over the last decade, we've seen a lot of those go away.
5: And those were the inspiration for Alan and Jill to get started.
4: That's right. In fact, we served some time in Chuck Wagons of the West ourselves. One of the groups that we had the honor of playing on their stage in the Chuck Wagons of the West Jamboree was the Flying J Wranglers from Rio Dos, New Mexico. And we got good news and bad news. The good news for them, for James and Cindy Hobbs, is they're retiring.
5: They get to enjoy those years.
4: Yeah,
5: now.
4: So after 44 years of music, what's the bad news, Jill?
5: They are retiring.
4: That's right. So that Chuck Wagon is now closed. And boy, that's sad news for us. But we want to congratulate the Flying J Wranglers, and we'd like to go ahead and just share some of their music in this segment as a tribute to them and as a congratulations. We want to start off with recording from their Partner in His Plan CD. It features James Hobbs, the leader of the band. God must be a cowboy at heart.

0: was James Hobbs singing the Dan Seals classic, God Must Be a Cowboy at Heart.
1: Well, this next Flying J song features the beautiful voice of Cindy Hobbs, Precious Memories.

0: was Cindy Hobbs doing beautiful justice to precious memories.
1: You know what? They're also really good songwriters. And I really thought that this song would have become the New Mexico State song over the years. It didn't, but boy, it sure deserves it. This was written by James Hobbs. It's called Song for New Mexico.

0: Song for New Mexico. That was James Hobbs singing the lead part for the Flying J Wranglers.
1: Well, we're going to do something a little off record for Circuit Rider Roundup.
0: But a lot of fun. Yeah.
1: So there is absolutely no spiritual message in this song.
0: No, but boy, is it fun.
1: It's fun. And the reason we want to play it for you is Cindy Hobbs is an award-winning yodeler. And man, can she yodel.
0: She has been the national yodeling champion. So this song really shows off that ability.
1: So our congratulations to the Flying J Wranglers on their retirement. Sit back and have a little fun with Cindy's yodel. Yodel your troubles away.

0: morning, here's a look at your King County weather from American Cowboy Radio, 107.7 in Guthrie. For this morning, we'll start out with clear conditions, temperatures right around 68. For this afternoon, sunny and hot with a 20% chance of showers and thunderstorms, highs topping out close to 100. For tonight, a 20% chance of showers and thunderstorms before 10 p.m. With increasing clouds, our lows will drop to 70. For Monday, sunny and hot with a high of 99. Monday night, clear, lows of 70. For Tuesday, a 20% chance of showers and thunderstorms after 1 p.m., otherwise sunshine with a high of 95. That's a look at your King County weather from American Cowboy Radio, 107.7 in Guthrie.
1: Here's the Alan and Jill Hymn of the Week. I stand amazed in the presence.

0: I stand amazed in the presence, also known as My Savior's Love. That was the Alan and Jill Hymn of the Week.
1: Donnie Poindexter is next from his Cowboy Life CD, All This Way for the Short Ride.
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1: Well, Joe, we've reached that part of our show. We're headed back into the home gate. As we close this gate behind us, we're going to close our show this week with a blessing and song from our Lord to give us a good start to this new week.
0: This week, we're going to let Joni Harms take us out, and we hope this gives you a good start to your week. Here she is singing, God Bless the Farmer.

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3: Good morning. I'm Brad McClain with God's Horseback Gospel, and we're excited to be bringing you a new message from the Word of God here on American Cowboy Radio. 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We'd also like to invite you, if you're ever in the Fort Worth area, to come be with us on Sunday morning at the Cowboy Church of Tarrant County. We have church at 9 a.m. and at 10:45 a.m. every single Sunday. And now for today's message, which is a continuation of our series entitled The Crisis of Credibility. We are indeed in our culture in a crisis of credibility, not knowing exactly who or what we can trust. And we have become disillusioned with the lies that we've been given by so many different institutions. We are seeking the truth, and the truth is found in God's inspired word. And so trust, to believe anything is true, must follow that truth is absolute, that it's not relative, that it doesn't apply sometimes and not at other times, but that there is absolute truth found in the Word of God, inspired by the Holy Spirit, that will show us how to live. Part one of this series was a message entitled Human Identity, what God says about who we really are. And when we receive our true spiritual identity, that's the authentic identity that God has created and designed us to be, then we know how to live life on purpose. The part two, the last message, was about human morality and what God says is right and wrong. We can trust that the boundaries that God has put in place in His Word about human behavior are true and accurate and applicable to every human being in every situation. And now part three is a message I've entitled Human Mortality, and it's all about living and dying, which is a simple fact of life. And I'd like to begin by reading exactly two passages of Scripture, first from James chapter 4, and we'll look at verses 14 through 15. So if you have your Bible, I invite you to turn with me to James chapter 4, verses 14 through 15, or to use your Bible app. I'm using the New Living Translation this morning. How do you know what your life will be like tomorrow? Your life is like the morning fog. It's here a little while, then it's gone. What you ought to say is, if the Lord wants us to, we will live and do this or that. So what is James saying here in the in these verses? He's just talking about the brevity of life and how it's here, and like the morning fog, when the sun gets up, it quickly goes away. I remember growing up in Alabama and how we would wake up in the morning and the fog and the mist would be on the pastures, but it wouldn't take long before the sun would rise up higher in the sky and the heat would burn it off. And that's exactly how James illustrates human life. It's here, it moves quickly, and then it's over with. The same is true here in Texas. We live a quarter mile from the Brazos River, and it can be really foggy down here on some mornings, but it doesn't take long for that hot Texas sun to take the fog or the mist away. Your life is like a morning mist. And rather than to be depressed about that, if we receive what God has to say about living and dying, we develop an eternal perspective about our lives. Let me read you a second passage, and this is found in Hebrews chapter 2, verses 14 through 15. Hebrews chapter 2, verses 14 through 15, and it's talking about what God has done for us to remedy the power that death has in our lives. In other words, what has God done to introduce the eternal into our mortality? Because God's children are human beings, made of flesh and blood, the Son, that is Jesus, also became flesh and blood. For only as a human being could he die, and only by dying could he break the power of the devil who had the power of death. Only in this way could he set free all who have lived their lives as slaves to the fear of dying. You know, the reality of death, the fact that death is something that we all have to deal with, is not something that we like to think about, but so many times we're confronted with it in a sudden way. Perhaps through our own bad diagnosis. Maybe we are surprised when the doctor tells us that what our illness is terminal and that much they can do. And I've known people who had such a diagnosis and they had to cope with it. They had to deal with the fact that their days were numbered. But that's true for all of us, isn't it? Sometimes it happens when there's a bad accident. Maybe a storm comes, like happened last year in a certain part of the hill country of Texas, and a river that normally would be peaceful and beautiful rose high out of its banks, and a lot of people were unexpectedly drowned. And it was a sad tragedy when news got out that this had happened, and people were shocked and were grieving because we lost children in that terrible catastrophe, that terrible flood. Other times it happens just in a personal way to us when an elderly grandparent dies. I never thought too much about death. And then my grandparents, both my grandfather and grandmother, passed. And they were the first people in my life that I knew personally who died. Since that time, have a growing number of people that are in heaven now. And every time somebody passes over, I feel like heaven is more real because I know more people there. I was shocked and saddened some years ago when we got the news that my sister was missing, she and her husband. And it turns out that they were both drowned in a boating accident in Georgia. And I didn't expect it to affect me the way it did, but it was it made a huge impact on me mentally and emotionally to have to say such a sudden goodbye to my sister. My mother passed away in 2020. She had had dementia for almost 10 years. And so mostly at the end, she was sleeping most of the time. But when she finally did cross over at the age of 94, it was still something to deal with. And so death is real and something we must deal with and must come to grips with. And so I want to share this message with you about what death really means according to the scripture. Because if we're not prepared to die, we cannot live. And we can trust what God has to say to us in his word about this reality in all of our lives. First of all, death is the reminder to make life count. As James said, your life's like a morning fog. It's here, it's gone. Here's another one that is a quote from Jesus in Matthew chapter 6, verse 20. Jesus said, "But lay up for yourselves treasures in heaven, where neither moth nor rust destroys, and where thieves do not break in and steal. For where your treasure is, there your heart will be also." Paul wrote in Colossians chapter 3, verses 1 through 3, "Since you have been raised to new life with Christ, set your sights on the realities of heaven, where Christ sits in the place of honor at God's right hand. Think about the things of heaven, not the things of earth, for you died to this life, and your real life is hidden with Christ in God." Jesus came, died on the cross, and was raised from the dead, not only to give us the assurance that when we die, we'll be going to heaven, but to make this life all that it's supposed to be. But for this life to be abundant and to be on purpose and to be the kind of fulfilling, peaceful, wonderful life that God designed, we must live it in light of eternity. In other words, we have an eternal perspective. And Jesus was talking about that when he said, it's not about the treasures that you can accumulate here because you can't take it with you. It's about laying up treasures in heaven. And someone has said, we make a living by what we get, but we make a life by what we give. And ultimately, if we have a heavenly priority and Jesus is the Lord of our lives, then we're making an eternal investment as we go. What we do here in this life echoes in eternity and lays up a treasure there. We receive our salvation by grace, but we are also rewarded by the righteous acts that we do in obedience to what the Lord has called us to do. And Paul says, have that perspective. Since you've been raised to new life with Christ, stay focused on the realities of heaven. And if you do, then the reality of earth will begin to make more sense, and that you will be able to live life with God's wisdom if you live it with that kind of perspective and priority. And so death is simply a reminder to make this life count. Don't waste it. Maximize it. Live it as a gift from God, and what we do with it is our gift back to Him. Secondly, death is not only the reminder to make life count, but it ultimately is the doorway to eternity. Paul's testimony in Philippians chapter 1, verse 21 is, "For to me, living means living for Christ, and dying is even better." In the old translation, he wrote, "For me to live is Christ, and to die is gain." In 2 Corinthians chapter 5, verses 6 through 8, Paul wrote these words, "So we are always confident, knowing that while we are at home in the body, we are absent from the Lord, for we walk by faith, not by sight. We are confident, yes, well pleased rather, to be absent from the body and to be present with the Lord." So put these two together. Paul says, for me to live is Christ. In other words, my life here on this earth is defined by my relationship to Jesus as my Savior, as the Lord of my life, as my best friend, and as my constant companion, walking with us through every single challenge and trial we may face. We're never alone. We have his abiding presence with us and in us in the power of the Holy Spirit. So he says, my life is all about Jesus, not about me. That's a great lesson to learn, isn't it? That life is not about what I want and what I am entitled to, but I learn to relinquish my rights and live a life of surrender to Jesus. And when I do, I find out what life is really all about. For me to live is Christ. And to die is even better. Why? Because death is a doorway into that eternal realm where we'll be in full fellowship with the Lord. He says we walk by faith, and when we are absent from the body, we are present with the Lord. And so, in other words, if you have put your faith and trust in Jesus, you don't have to worry about dying, because dying is simply a doorway into something that is better. Some people think, you know, you go into the grave and sleep a while, but that's not true. What the Bible clearly teaches is when you're absent from your body, the part of you that is the essence of who you are, your spirit, your soul, goes into God's presence. And some people say, well, does it matter whether you're buried, your body is buried, or if it is disposed of some other way? What about cremation? And, you know, the Bible really doesn't talk about that, but, you know, honestly, I don't think that it matters truly what the state of your body if you have left your body and you're present with the Lord. What matters is that you know that you're ready to go through that doorway at any time. Death can surprise us through some surprise illness or through some surprise accident, but we don't have to be paranoid about it. We don't have to be fearful about it. Jesus came to deliver us from all fear of death. He became human and experienced death so that he could ultimately break the power of death and any fear related to it. So death reminds us that we should make our lives count, that life is brief and we should maximize every opportunity. And ultimately, we can celebrate death because it's a doorway into our eternal reward, into heaven, into eternity, where there is fullness of joy and where there's no more trouble or problems. We're relieved of everything that ever slowed us down in this world. Here's a third point about death that I believe is incredibly important for us to understand. Death is the moment of divine joy. There's a wonderful verse in Psalm 116, verse 15, that David wrote, which says simply this: precious in the sight of the Lord is the death of his saints. And, you know, he's talking about all those who know the Lord, not all those people who are considered to be saintly, but all people who are saved. And I'll never forget when my uncle, Roy McLean, who was a great Baptist preacher, he was an author, he was a great orator, and when he died and went to heaven, on the front of the

very challenging situations when a loved one dies, particularly if it's a child that goes prematurely and we don't understand why their life was cut short. But if we could see death from the other side, it's a beautiful, beautiful moment of divine joy because they are welcomed into his presence, welcomed there into that place of perfection. In John chapter 11, we have the beautiful story of how Jesus went to the home of Mary, Martha, and Lazarus, with whom he was good friends, and they had sent for Jesus to come because Lazarus was sick. Strangely, Jesus delayed going, and in the process of time, Lazarus died before Jesus could get there. And both Mary and Martha, his sisters, were absolutely devastated that Jesus, who could have healed Lazarus, didn't make it. And yet, something beautiful was about to happen. And so when Jesus asked to see where Lazarus was buried, as the story goes, they led him there thinking that he was going there to mourn the death of his friend. And we have the shortest verse of the Bible recorded, Jesus wept. And then he told them to remove the stone. And they were afraid to do so because by that time his body had already begun to decompose. But they did it anyway in obedience to Jesus. And then Jesus cried out, Lazarus, come forth. And Lazarus came out of the grave, which was a beautiful, wonderful miracle. In the process of this visit, before he raised Lazarus, Jesus said to Mary, I am the resurrection and the life. He who believes in me, though he may die, he yet shall live. And whoever lives and believes in me shall never die. And he asked, do you believe this? That's a great question for all of us. Do we believe that Jesus is the resurrection and the life giver, the one who assures us that death is the moment of divine joy? What happened to Lazarus after Jesus raised him from the dead? He lived a certain number of years. We don't know how many. I'm sure he was a powerful witness for Jesus because of his testimony. But ultimately, what happened to him? He died. And so, we believe that Lazarus, because of his faith, stepped into the presence of the Lord at the moment of his death. He became present with the Lord and absent from his body. And it was a moment of divine joy. And it is for all of God's children. What an amazing hope that we have. What an amazing assurance that we have. And what a great homecoming it will ultimately be. In Pilgrim's Progress, when the pilgrim came to the River Jordan to cross over, it said many traveled with him. And he then went into the water and said, O death, where is your sting? O grave, where is your victory? And it said, and then he crossed over and all the trumpets sounded for him on the other side. That's the way it will be for every child of God, a moment of divine joy. And fourth and finally, death is the last enemy to be destroyed. We look forward to a time where there'll be no more death or dying. In 1 Corinthians chapter 15, verse 25 through 26, it says, for he, Jesus, must reign till he has put all enemies under his feet. And the last enemy that will be destroyed is death. In other words, Jesus is Lord now. He reigns now. And we receive salvation when we confess, believe in our hearts that God raised Jesus from the dead and confess Jesus as the Lord of our lives. So he reigns now, but not all the enemies have yet been conquered. But they will.
One day, everyone and every enemy will submit to the Lordship of Jesus. The Bible tells us every knee shall bow and every tongue will confess that Jesus Christ is Lord.

0: And when that happens, the very last enemy to be destroyed is death. Paul tells us in Philippians 3, verse 20 through 21, our citizenship is in heaven, from which we also eagerly watch for the Savior, the Lord Jesus Christ, who will transform our lowly body that it may be conformed to his glorious body, according to the working by which he is able even to subdue all things to himself. When all things are subdued to Jesus, when Jesus returns, our bodies will be transformed. It's full redemption. Our souls and our spirits, if we have died, will already be in his presence. But our bodies will be raised from the dead and united with our souls and spirits. Those who are alive and remain when Jesus returns, their bodies will be instantly transformed to be like what? To be like his body that was raised from the dead. His glorious body, our bodies, will be raised from the dead, and there will be no more death. Here's the final verse from Revelation chapter 21, verse 4. And God shall wipe away every tear from their eyes. There shall be no more death, nor sorrow, nor crying. There shall be no more pain, for the former things have passed away. And what a glorious thing it will be when we never, ever have to deal with any more pain, crying, or sorrow. God himself will wipe away every tear from our eyes, and death itself will be abolished. We'll live forever with the Lord. I hope this message has been a blessing to you today as we've examined these passages of Scripture that speak to us clearly about the reality of death and how we should cope with it. I'd like to end this message with a poem that I wrote recently called What More? Is there more that I can say? Is there more that I can do to let you know this is the day to receive from God what's true? I've loved you, and I've often prayed for God to touch your heart. I've lingered on my knees, I stayed, so you would do your part. To simply give your yes to him who gives his yes to you. Believe, receive, become his kin, and pardoned through and through. No one can do it in your place. He knocks at your heart's door. It's up to you to seek his face. You know what he's come for. Love and peace, eternal life. Christ died to make it so. Delivered from chaos and strife, and all so you can know the Spirit's witness deep within. Your adoption is complete. Forgiveness for our every sin. Abiding peace so sweet. So why not pray and let him in? The answer to my prayer, no doubt now is the best time when this moment's past compare. Amen. If you've listened today and you've never really given your life to Jesus Christ, or you're not sure about it, I hope you'll pray that prayer to simply open your heart and ask him to come in, forgive you, and take control. And I promise you, based on the reality and the authority of God's word, all who call on the name of the Lord will be saved. If you make that decision today, we'd love to hear from you so that we can help you. Perhaps most of the people listening today have already made that choice. You know you're saved. You know when you die, you're going to heaven. But this is the day to consider the brevity of life and the need to be filled with the Spirit afresh and anew, to say yes to him once again, and to maximize every moment that he gives. I pray that'll be your experience. We've created an email so that you can respond to this message with prayer requests, questions, or any feedback. It's simply AmericanCowboyPastor@gmail.com. Let me give that to you one more time. AmericanCowboyPastor@gmail.com. We hope you've enjoyed this broadcast today. My name is Brad McLean with God's Horseback Gospel. And as for me and my horse, we will serve the Lord. by now.
1: She looked out the dim gray window at that black cloud rolling in. Clouds of dust that filled the sky, and she began to choke again. The dust came through the window and that crack beneath the door. Her voice was just a whisper as she knelt on the rough pine floor. I will praise you in the desert in this dusty barren land. Lord, you've seen my garden with its empty rows of sand. Now she's walked the dry crack furrows, what's left of the family's field. I will praise you in this desert, even when there is no yield. Her homestead only has one tree, in it shades a wooden cross, the marker for a tiny grave. Through her tears, she mourns her loss. As she knelt there grieving, she longs to be made whole. I will praise you in this desert that lies deep within my soul. I will praise you with my breaking heart, and though these times are lean, I will praise you with my dying breath and pray heaven's fields are green.

You know, the last 2 years we've been traveling around all over the country, and folks everywhere love that old country music. And I hope that the Derailers and guys like them, Dale Watson, and the folks that are here tonight will keep the courage and keep playing what comes from the heart, because that's where it's all at. Here's the first song that I ever wrote. I wrote it for my wife about 45 years ago when we first married. I was driving an old rig-up truck between La Mesa, Texas, and Seminole. Seminole, Texas, working for Britt Trucking Company there in La Mesa, driving an old oil field truck when I wrote this song. It's called "The Rolling Stone from Texas," title song off of one of our CDs on Watermelon Records.

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1: If you want to know what kind of filly you're getting, take a good look at its mama, because a colt never falls far from the mare.

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0: what I like about the South.
1: Hi, this is Michael Martin Murphy. Partner, you're listening to the Authentic American Cowboy Radio. 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

about war or hurricanes that hit our shore. We hear a lot about hard times and a good deal more about the crimes that make the front pages of our news. But all that does is sing the blues about America. Now, what are the good things in our lives? About the men who love their wives, who take their kids when they go fishing, spend their working days just wishing to make things better. A fireman who climbs a tree and sets a little kitten free. A policeman who helps you cross the avenue. A man who stops when you're broken down and asks if you need a lift to town, or simply says, "Friend, what can I do?" Have you stopped at a grocery store and watched a kid who's bit off more than his 5 or 10 cent piece can chew? He needs just 2 cents or three to get that soda pop, you see. And you get that feeling? Why not? And you come through. And how about on a Sunday morning, the sun's up high and the day is morning, and church bells break the stillness in the sky, and all your neighbors and your friends climb in the family car again and go to church, never question why. Then you look at the USA, the folks at work, their kids at play, and looking back you see how hard they've tried to keep this country free and strong. And somehow you've known all along, the answer's here, right in your own backyard. For as long as you believe in love and faith, hope, God above, the future of this land of ours is strong. And most of us feel just that way, and that's the truth. So let us say, America can't be so very wrong.

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1: A trilogy for Sissy. It's a breezy 10 degrees, December 1985. A hooded, rather slow-looking boy walks down the street carrying an egg crate. Not a disturbing sight, but unusual. Unable to resist my own wit, I quip, "Your yolks'll freeze, boy." "'Tain eggs," he mutters, opens the box, and changes my life. A face which couldn't decide if it desired to be blue or white, so it split the difference, popped out like a jack-in-the-box. Scrambling atop her siblings to reach me, hindered by stubby legs and pot belly, she failed at leaping into my arms, but found her mark in my heart. Eyes so intelligent I felt inferior said, "I need a home and you're it, pal." Defeated yet needing to make a stand, I said, "I don't need a damned dog, but Holly does." June 1986 finds me mounted on a weekend warrior's excursion. An enthusiastic yet obedient pup follows Frank and me in search of foot rot. I fall in on a steer. So does she. "Sissy, get back here," I yell, and point behind my horse. She stays there the rest of the day. At home, I gaze on her sleeping form and feel her dreams resemble mine. She did so well, and my eyes cloud with knowing she'll never be what she was meant to be. Alone at Dad's, Holly, asleep on the couch, is suddenly wakened by a snarling brute, which resembles our cordial pet in size and color only. Two intruders, friends of Dad's, stand in the doorway, hats in hand. Sissy straddles my startled wife, raised hair and bared teeth say mine. A misunderstanding, but a point made. As we visit, I watch her at play with the villains, now victims of fetch. All is forgotten but by me. No code words or trained reaction. No accidental robotic attack. A purely protective act of agape love which can't be bought, only given. No longer the family pet, she is now a family member. Status earned through rite of passage. All too often failed by true blood kin. She puts her ball in my idle hand and dares it to escape. It makes a valiant attempt, but fails again. As she returns with the fugitive, my thoughts return to an earlier day. She did so well, and my eyes cloud with knowing I'd been wrong. She is exactly what she was meant to be. Mr. McWhorter, Sissy's up here again. Sorry for the bother, I'll be right up. No bother, she's playing with the kids. Just letting you know she's here. Goodbye. Chuckling, I hang up the phone. How many such calls? No idea. Ambassador, guardian, babysitter, clown. $500. Laughed at once. Like me, a social gadabout, in new acquaintance or old friend, she sees no difference. Always visiting, her only vice. Trusting luck, I allow it, over the protests of my wife. Too much freedom, too near the road. But she never goes near it, until today. A drizzly September day, 1991. Recent rains make for easy digging for the first foot or so. Then I hit the rocks. My rock bar pounds mercilessly, steadily, into the blameless truck driver's brain. "I told you so," pounds mercilessly, steadily into mine. The grave is 2 hours in the digging. A collar hanging on the black walnut's limb. A hatefully silent mound of black dirt. All I've left of a precious child I loved too much to contain. Kneeling beside decide the end result of 5 years love and training, I wonder how many grieving parents have wept those exact same tears for the exact same reason.

fateful night in early June, I saw the rising of the last Comanche moon. 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I give a shout to rouse the boys, the home ranch to defend. They kept us pinned down with 100 arrows flung. They come for all our horses, they left us with just one. I'd locked him with a

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1: One more tomorrow. One more tomorrow, day at a time. 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
3: Are millions of Americans heading toward a retirement time bomb with major shortfalls in the funds they need to pay their bills? One expert says it will be a crisis situation.
4: Some people will find themselves disappointed with their situation in retirement. We want to make changes within the 401k system that will improve the ability of 401ks to meet people's retirement needs.
3: Then, how good are you at math? 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
3: Those two stories, and much more, are straight ahead on this week's InfoTrack. The show begins right after this timeout.
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3: For millions of Americans, the golden years of retirement will be anything but golden. 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And he's co-author of Falling Short, The Coming Retirement Crisis and What to Do About It. Andrew, for most of our listeners, our grandparents and our parents had fairly comfortable retirements. What's going to be different about the baby boomers' retirement years?
4: Well, that's a very important question. There has been a significant change in the retirement landscape since our parents and grandparents retired, and that change is systematically shifting more risk and responsibility for preparing for retirement to individuals and away from institutions like employers and government. In addition to that, there are also some structural changes that have happened in the economy that are also contributing to this. One is increasing the amount of money that people will need for retirement, and the other is reduced support from traditional sources of retirement income. So, turning to the first set of changes first, we will need more money in retirement than previous generations because we're living longer, we have higher healthcare costs, and at least in today's environment and for the foreseeable future, we have very low interest rates, which mean that you would need a larger retirement nest egg to generate a given amount of income in retirement.
3: Would you also say that perhaps people's standards have changed, that they don't want to live in a humble situation, they want to spend some money and have fun?
4: Well, the focus that we have is on whether people are able to maintain their pre-retirement standard of living.
3: Got it. Okay.
4: There is a connection to what you were talking about, but we do use that same yardstick for both previous generations and for current generations. We think that most people want to be able to maintain the same standard of living that they've had before. And so that would be the same for current generations as it was for prior generations. But as you point out, current generations are used to a higher material standard of living than their parents or grandparents' generation.
3: And some of the traditional means of support in retirement have faded away, such as pension plans at many, many companies, and also there are worries about Social Security as well.
4: Both excellent points, and this is the development that is affecting where we get our income from in retirement. On the pension question, as you point out, traditional pensions in the private sector have all but disappeared. There are some people still who have legacy coverage from a plan, but it's very unusual to have a new worker coming into a private company today, a new young worker, and be eligible for a traditional pension plan. That's becoming increasingly rare in the private sector. In its place, we have, of course, the 401k system, which is an example of how risk is shifted from employers to individuals, because under 401ks, individuals essentially bear all the risks. They have to save for their own retirement. They have to invest the money. They have to figure out what to do at retirement with that money in order to make sure that the income lasts them throughout their retirement. And these are difficult choices for many people, and choices that in the past weren't relevant because employers were providing people with a pension check at retirement. With respect to Social Security, the program does face a long-term financing imbalance. In addition, under current law, Social Security benefits are scheduled to replace a lower percentage of our earnings than they did for our parents' generation. And there are a couple different reasons for that. One is that the full benefits retirement age in Social Security has been gradually increasing from the traditional age of 65. It's currently 66, and it will be going up to 67 for anyone born in 1960 or later. And what it means when the full benefits retirement age goes up, it means that at any age you claim, you'll end up getting a smaller benefit than you would have under the previous rules. Another reason that Social Security's support is under pressure is that Medicare costs are typically deducted directly from your Social Security check. And those costs have been rising as a percentage of that check over time, and they're expected to continue to rise. So the money that you're actually going to see after those Medicare deductions is shrinking. The third factor is that an increasing percentage of households will be subject to income taxation on a portion of their Social Security benefits. So there are several forces that are affecting Social Security, and this is not factoring in whatever changes might be made to put the program on a sound long-term financial footing.
3: Our guest on InfoTrack is Andrew Eschtruth, who is Associate Director for External Relations at the Center for Retirement Research at Boston College, and he's co-author of Falling Short, The Coming Retirement Crisis and What to Do About It. Andrew, it seems like all of this could be a political time bomb for our country. Seniors are very much active in terms of voting, and it's a pretty significant political cloud in that group. What do you think might might happen if there's sort of a backlash when these people realize their retirements are really not going to be very good ones?
4: Well, we are proposing solutions that hopefully will head off the need for any backlash. It is a good point. Some people will find themselves disappointed with their situation in retirement, and we're hoping that the number of people who end up in that situation is relatively small. I assume that that will generate some sort of wake-up call on the part of the people just behind them, a little bit younger, who will say, I don't want to end up in that situation.
3: Right.
4: And so from a political standpoint, you do correctly point out that the experience of people, bad experiences that some people might have, could generate support for changes. We think the sooner those changes are made, the better, and there are unfortunately no simple solutions.
3: Let's talk about the solutions that you suggest, because I think you have some good ones here.
4: First of all, we would take the 401k system and make it bigger and better and stronger than it is today. Today, the typical household with a 401k approaching retirement has about $111,000 in combined 401k and IRA assets. That amount might sound like a lot to some people, but it will generate only a modest amount of income in retirement to supplement your Social Security benefit. So we want to make changes within the 401k system that will improve the ability of 401ks to meet people's retirement needs. And the main idea we have there is to build on the successful model of automatic enrollment policies that some companies have adopted already. And essentially what these policies do is they would automatically put a worker in the 401k plan unless the worker chooses to opt out. And they would automatically increase the savings rate, the amount of salary that the individual is putting into the plan over time until you get to a certain specified level. So it would make sure that people had sufficient saving rates and that they were, of course, participating in the plan on a regular basis. So these policies still, as I said, allow individuals the choice to opt out or to make any changes. If they don't like the contribution rate that they are defaulted into, they could change it to a higher level or a lower level or not participate at all. But it does give them a nudge in the right direction.
3: One of the other things you suggest is the use of home equity in retirement, which apparently not very many people are doing.
4: One of the issues that came up when we looked at how much money people have for retirement, as I pointed out, their financial assets are relatively modest for most households, not everybody, but most households have relatively modest savings in 401ks or IRAs. And we thought, well, where else do people actually have assets if they needed to turn to them? A lot of people have significant assets built up in their house. Many people, by the time they enter retirement, are homeowners, have paid off their mortgage. And that allows them the flexibility, if they so choose, to tap that home equity to help support their spending in retirement. And our thought was that they could actually tap their home equity in a way to help them meet their day-to-day spending needs, rather than sitting on their house and holding it for a catastrophic event, for example, a health emergency or someone's entry into a nursing home, that type of thing. Typically, people do hold their homes in reserve, and that's perfectly understandable. Or they want to have them available to pass on to the next generation, which is also a perfectly understandable motive. Our concern, though, is that people will just not have enough from their financial assets and Social Security to have a reasonable retirement. And so in that sense, it is worth looking at. It's worth considering tapping your home equity. And that can be done either by selling and moving to a less expensive home, which unlocks some of that equity directly, but also reduces your utility and other home maintenance expenses.
3: People are living longer and seem healthier than in past years at older ages. Why not just delay retirement?
4: That's an excellent solution, and it's one that we underscore in the book as a great idea for those who are able to work longer. Working longer has tremendous benefits. It increases the size of your monthly Social Security check by a lot. For example, if you claim at age 70 instead of age 62, which is Social Security's earliest claiming age, your monthly benefit will go up by 76%.
3: Wow, that's pretty good.
4: That's quite a large increase, and this is with a form of income, Social Security, that's an inflation-adjusted annuity. So it's an income stream that, once you retire, lasts the rest of your life and is inflation-adjusted. That's hard to replicate in the private sector. The other benefit you get from working longer is you have more time to build up your financial assets. And of course, the final reason is that by shortening the period over which you have to spread your nest egg, you don't need as large a nest egg in the first place.
3: Well, there are a lot of good ideas we've talked about here, Andrew, and it's all summed up in your book, which is titled Falling Shorts, The Coming Retirement Crisis and What to Do About It. Andrew, we want to thank you so much for joining us on InfoTrack.
4: Thank you so much.
3: Next, mathematics can be a big plus when it comes to career and decision making. Stay tuned as we add it all up and give you the final answer.
2: Don't go away. InfoTrack will be back right after this.
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3: If you're an expert when it comes to mathematics, or you just think you are, our next guest has some eye-opening reasons why math skills are critical in today's world. 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Roy?
19: Thanks, Chris. We're talking with Ellen Peters, professor of psychology at The Ohio State University. 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
20: Thank you. It's a pleasure to be here.
19: So your study looked at people, whether they think they're good at math and whether they really are good at math. Tell us about that.
20: We have been really interested in how math ability ends up influencing how people make decisions. It's sort of the idea that STEM education, or education in science and technology and math, is important for people getting jobs. But we are also really interested in whether it's important to how people make decisions. But there are different ways that people can be good with numbers. They can be good with numbers in terms of being able to score well on a math test, but they can also be good with numbers in the sense that they feel comfortable with them. They're willing to work with numbers. They don't mind making some calculations to do things like balance their checkbook or do their taxes. But it turns out that how good we think we are at math doesn't necessarily mean that we really are good at math.
19: And why do you suppose that is, that some people think they're good at math and they really aren't, and people who are the opposite of that?

0: And so even though in the end you ended up being pretty good at math, you might not realize it. It might not feel that way because it has to do with our emotions rather than objectively what we're good at sometimes.
1: So talk just for a moment about the actual results of this study and what you found. You know, who is good at math, who's not, and so forth.
0: We actually recruited people on a college campus. So overall, these are people who are going to be relatively good at math. They're pretty highly educated. But in this particular study, among the people who thought that they were bad at math, most of them actually didn't do very well on our math test. So about 80% of people who thought they were bad at math, in fact, didn't do very well on our math test. But one-fifth of the people actually did really well on our math test, despite the fact that they didn't think they were very good at math. And then there are people who think they're really good at math, and they might or might not actually be good. And there what we saw was that about 60% of the people who thought they were good at math actually were, but almost 40% who thought they were good at math really didn't do very well on our math test.
1: I'm sure there's been research into this. I know your study didn't specifically cover this, but why are some people so much better at math than others?
0: This is one of those places where there are lots of reasons. Some people find it more interesting than other people, so they're willing to work harder at it. Related to what we've done, if you think you're not good at math, you might be much less likely to approach it. So even in our study, we show that people who think they're not very good at math, they're more likely to give up on a particular number of tasks in our study. And that might be true in math classes as well. If you think you're not very good at it, you don't have a whole lot of motivation to keep on trying and practicing and playing with numbers and doing those kinds of things.
1: What is there that perhaps a parent could learn from your study and apply to how they deal with their child in terms of encouraging math or trying to help them enjoy it?
0: One of the main things I think that our study points out is that both of those things are important, and they're important for a lot of reasons. So being good at math is really important in terms of being able to deal with numbers out in the world and being able to make decisions with numbers. And making decisions with numbers is really important because that has to do with your finances. It has to do with how much wealth you accrue across your lifespan. But it also has to do with your health. People who are better with numbers, who are better at calculating, they're better at doing things like trying to figure out how much medicine you should be taking when you have to adjust that medication over time, and other kinds of numeric kinds of things that are involved in health. But it turns out that feeling good about numbers is really important too. And so that parents, if you don't think they're doing very well in math, you don't want to make them feel bad about it. Because if they carry those bad feelings out into adulthood, what our study results would suggest is that they might be less likely to persevere with just everyday tasks that involve numbers. And those are things like doing your taxes, persevering with trying to figure out exactly what dosage of medicine that you're going to do best on. It looks as if it might be associated with those kinds of things. Now, mind you, we didn't study doing your taxes or taking medicines, but the results of the study that we did do suggest that if you feel bad about how good you are with numbers, you might be less likely to persevere with other kinds of number-related tasks in real life. And I think that's really important for parents to understand.
1: If you were going to choose one thing that was perhaps most surprising in this study to you, was there something that really popped out?
0: One of the things that I found most interesting in this study had to do with a number task. It's not a math test, but it's a test of your memory for numbers. We gave people a bunch of numbers to remember, like 17 and 37 and 84. And then we asked them later on just to repeat them back to us. And what we found was that people who thought they weren't very good at numbers, they were actually much less likely to keep trying in that task. And so they might remember the first one and the second one maybe, but then at some point they stopped trying. In essence, they didn't persevere in that task. And what that suggests to us, and we're really interested in doing more studies on this, is that that might mean that they don't persevere in tasks in real life that require you to keep going back to the numbers. And then the other thing that ended up being really interesting is that even though they stopped trying in a sense, they didn't persevere as much in that task, they nonetheless, when they did try, they did really well. So in fact, people who believed that they were good at numbers, they actually did a little less well than these people who thought that they weren't good with numbers. The people who thought they weren't good with numbers didn't persevere, but when they tried, they were much more likely to get it correct. And I thought that was really interesting.
1: Fascinating subject. Dr. Ellen Peters, co-author of this study and professor of psychology at The Ohio State University. Thank you very much for joining us today on InfoTrack.
0: Thank you very much. Appreciate it.
1: And for InfoTrack, I'm Roy Mackey.
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1: 25 off? 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
0: You turn on the TV. 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Seatbelts. You too, babe.
2: Okay.
3: Hi, red for Dan.
2: That's me.
3: Seatbelt, please.
0: Seatbelts.
2: Okay.
0: Oh my gosh, are you okay?
2: Yeah, I wore my seatbelt.
1: It's not there to annoy you. 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
4: To many, it may seem like playing the lottery is as American as apple pie. It's a common fantasy to imagine winning an enormous jackpot, and with bigger games such as Powerball and Mega Millions, those fantasies seem to keep getting bigger. But is there a downside and a hidden cost to these games? Does the lottery have the potential to perhaps harm those who can least afford to play it? Let's welcome Les Burnell, who's executive director of Stop Predatory Gambling. Now, is the lottery, the Powerball, the Mega Millions, are these harmful in some way to society, to people?
5: We frame this debate in America about Powerball, Mega Millions, the lottery scratch tickets, and so forth as the government program of predatory gambling. 80 years ago, during the Great Depression, government stood up and they challenged people to buy savings bonds. You know, that's how we were going to bail out our country. That's how we were going to pay for World War II. And today, the daily voice of government is buy these Powerball tickets, Mega Million tickets, you know, which is 1 in 195 million odds. Impossible odds.
4: Is the government, would you say, as addicted to the lottery as some of the users are?
5: Without question. I mean, this is a scheme by some of our public officials and really, you know, all of us, because we've all kind of bought into this and kind of let it happen to get someone else to pay our taxes. I mean, that's what this is really, at the end of the day, is about: advertising them relentlessly in the name of trying to fund public services. The whole purpose of government really is to exist to help people get ahead, everyone ahead. The idea that we knowingly play other people for suckers kind of defies that core principle of equal citizenship that makes us uniquely an American democracy.
4: Les, is there any statistics you're aware of as to the demographics of the people who tend to buy lottery tickets? Are these blue-collar people primarily?
5: Yeah, without question. I mean, the lotteries across this country know that it's working-class people. It's the working poor who are buying lottery tickets. It's indisputable. How the lottery frames it is they try to just to say, we're doing a public good. No one's forcing these people to buy these tickets. They say it's a voluntary tax. The lottery in America has become so extreme and so predatory that it symbolizes everything that's wrong with our democracy and our economy. You know, the idea that it's possible to have this phony prosperity.
4: But haven't lotteries been around for centuries, and don't other countries such as Britain and Ireland have pretty famous lotteries that many people participate in?
5: Yeah, sometimes you'll hear that argument, and there's no question. I mean, this isn't a debate about gambling. Gambling has been part of society forever. This is about promoting more and more extreme forms of predatory gambling. For example, they were saying some universities back in the colonial era in the United States were funded by a lottery. These lotteries were like almost like a raffle. One event where you'd buy a ticket, a definite amount when it was going to happen. It wasn't a continual thing that happened every day or four times a week that we see in Powerball. They weren't advertising it everywhere. Now we've got to a point where, like, you can't escape the advertising. The daily voice of government for most Americans is buy lottery tickets.
4: If we wanted to end it, we'd first have to find a way to replace that revenue, wouldn't we?
5: The idea that lotteries have actually meaningfully addressed budget problems is a complete fallacy. There's a very prominent report that came out of the Rockefeller Institute that showed how lottery revenues and gambling revenues as a whole, including casino revenues, actually make state budget deficits worse. The only way you make money in lottery is you got to either get people to wager more or you got to sell more and more products. The Mega Millions and these Powerball games, that's not really where the lotteries make their money. They make most of their money on scratch tickets. And almost 70% comes from that. So they're selling $20, $30 scratch tickets. The state of Texas sells a $50 scratch ticket.
4: Do you have any idea, Les, of the percentage of the population that has a gambling addiction?
5: The common number that the gambling industry itself will use is that essentially 4% of the population has a gambling addiction problem. So that's one out of every 25 people. And that's for the general population. The fundamental question is, what is the rate of gambling addiction and problem gambling behavior amongst people who use lottery products and use casinos on a regular basis? Lotteries make 70% of their money from 10% of the players. One of my most powerful statistics of all is that one out of because we've never had a meaningful debate about the government program of predatory gambling before in this country, and we're hoping to make that happen.
4: Well, the organization is Stop Predatory Gambling. Their website is stoppredatorygambling.org. You can check that out. Les Burnell is the executive director. Les, we want to thank you so much for joining us on InfoTrack.
5: My pleasure. Thanks for your interest.
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1: Oh, you got the biscuit blues.
0: I open that door and I pull out my gun.
1: Oh, you got the biscuit blues.

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0: A dealer's biscuits, here and biscuits.

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1: Say.
0: All the trimmings, boy.
1: Yeah.
0: Food galore. A glass of fine duckberry wine.
1: Yeah.
2: Oh, three or four.
1: Well,
0: sounds good, don't it, boy?
3: Yeah.
1: Yeah.
0: You know what you're going to get?
1: What? What?
0: Biscuits. Oh, I got a million more.
4: Oh, we got the biscuit blue.
2: You'll learn to love them just like I did.
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1: Good morning. 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For this morning, we'll start with clear conditions, temperatures right around 69. For this afternoon, we'll have sunshine. There'll be an isolated shower or thunderstorm possible after 4, with a high temperature near 97. For tonight, cloudy skies, then becoming clear overnight, lows drop to 70. For Monday, sunshine with a high of 96. Monday night, clear skies, lows drop to 70. And for Tuesday, it'll be a sunny day with a 20% chance of showers and thunderstorms in the afternoon, with a high of 91 degrees. And that's a look at your American Cowboy Radio weather, 97.3 in Pecos, sponsored by Ram Country, Fort Stockton.

like to go to Tulsa? 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

Cowboy Jubilee. I'm Judy James. For the next hour, you will be hearing some of the nation's finest Western entertainment. It's all today. It's on Cowboy Jubilee. Let's get started this morning with It's a Good Day featuring Ray Benson and Jason Roberts.

0: And I hope that's the way you feel about today, that it's a good day from morning till night. Now let's listen to the man himself, Dave Stamey. Many people have covered this song, but here's Dave to sing Buckskin Horse.
1: And she always wanted a buckskin horse.

0: Dave Stamey with Buckskin Horse. Now here is Stephanie Davis. 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

radio theme song with Stephanie Davis. And now Ed Meyer from Jasper, Texas. This is Cowboy Till I Die.

0: Jubilee.
1: Well, back in the early West days, there were horses and there were mules to do the work. Bill Barwick is going to sing about the mule.

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0: seen the stage production of Cowboy Ain't Dead yet, well, you've missed something. If R.J. Vandegrift happens to be in your area, I highly recommend that you go watch this great production. Three Trails West now with That's What I Like About the West.
1: Now, a fella asked me the other day what I liked about the West. So I got together my argument to prove that it's the best. I called the mayor, the chief of police, and even the governor's

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She said, let's sit, so we schmurred and purred, and finally, to top it off, I got myself a mate for life. 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

Charles West with That's What I Like About the West. Do you ever watch Gunsmoke? Well, in the early days, do you remember Festus? Well, his real name is Ken Curtis. He was one of the members of the Sons of the Pioneers at one time. He definitely could sing. Here he is with Home on the Range.

at night when they bedded down, they pointed that wagon tongue towards the North Star. They got up the next morning, they knew where to go. Well, there were many Texas rivers, and here is a geographic tour of those rivers of Texas.

Rivers in Texas. Well, Devin Dawson and Jesse Robertson enter a contest each year, and Devin typically arranges it. Well, one year for the duet, she took the piece Grand Canyon Suite and took one of the selections, and she wrote the words to On the Trail.

Devin Dawson and Jesse Robertson, they are Miss Devin and the Outlaw. By the way, Devin could use our prayers right now. She fell this week, and she hurt her wrist and has some bones broken and going to have surgery. So prayers for you, Devin. Sunday morning, I also do radio. It's called Cowboy Jubilee Gospel Hour. You might hear this song by the Sons of the San Joaquin.

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I hope you can join me in the morning. Oh, we were cowboys. Here's Doug Floyd along with Joe Jones and the Lone Star Corral.

Doug Floyd, Jill Jones, and the Lone Star Corral. Do you have plans for tonight? Well, this is Saturday night, you know. Lots of things happen on Saturday night.

today. I appreciate you as well as those folks who helped to underwrite Cowboy Jubilee. That would include Cindy at Cindy's Pet Place and Pet Boarding, and Keith at KR Custom Crafted Boots and Leatherwork. Cowboy Jubilee is a Jasper production. I hope you can join me again next week for an hour of Western entertainment. So until then, this is Judy James, and I'm doing everything I can to keep our Western heritage alive. Have a great week. I'll talk to you soon.

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1: 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I'm Red Steagall here in the bunkhouse with Jake and Badger and Old Ann and Leon and all the rest of the boys. And a return visit from my dear friend Cheryl Rogers Barnett, the daughter of Dale Evans and Roy Rogers. Cheryl's got some wonderful stories to tell us about her parents and about her life in the world of show business. So stay with us and ride with us through the rangelands of the West as we explore the life of the American cowboy through his poetry and his music. Cowboy Corner is brought to you by our friends at 4-6 Ranches, horses with a history, brands with a background. 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I'm ready. Let's go.

off to the cowboy. 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
1: This portion of Cowboy Corner is brought to you by our friends at the American Hat Company. Proud to be an American, proud to wear an American hat. You're listening to Cowboy Corner. I'm Red Steagall here in the bunkhouse with Jake and Badger and old Dan and Leon and all the rest of the boys. And a visit from my dear friend, Cheryl Rogers Barnett. How are you?
2: Pleasure to be here. I'm doing good. How are you doing?
1: Well, I don't know what I could change that would make it better, Cheryl.
2: You look great.
1: Well, thank you.
2: Yeah.
1: Do you like coffee?
2: Yeah, but I drink, my kids call it candy coffee. I drink one of those things that has hazelnut in it already.
1: If you're listening, Badger, can you do that?
3: Yeah.
1: He wants to bring you some coffee. He wants to. He loves to pour coffee.
2: Okay.
1: Cheryl, I'm so proud that you're here, and I, you know, you have a very interested life, and you had a wonderful childhood, and I want to know some things that were important to you about growing up with two of the most famous people the world has ever known, your mother and daddy, Roy Rogers, Dale Evans. Did you have a good childhood? Are all your memories pleasant?
2: Well, you know, like most of us, not every memory is pleasant. I'm the oldest of the Rogers group. The only one older than me was Mom's son, Tom Fox, and he was 13 years older, so he never lived with us. But Dale didn't become my mom until I was 7 and a half,
1: mm-hmm.
2: when she and Dad got married, and that's because my adoptive mother had died. I was born here in Dallas, and Dad happened to be on some kind of a trip where he was meeting with the owners of the theaters, and it was a luncheon that he was at, and he told the people at the table that Mommy had just had another miscarriage and that they were thinking about adopting. And two of the men at Dad's table were on the board of Hope Cottage, and they said, well, if you're serious, we've got a meeting tomorrow morning and you can go with us. So Dad went with them the next morning, and he says, here is this room full of babies, because that's what Hope Cottage was. They only had babies. And Dad said, he wiggled his fingers in front of their faces and made faces at them, and they all cried. He said, everybody but you. So he called Mommy back in California and said that he had found their baby. And 3 months later, after I'd had all my vaccinations and a certificate of health, they came and got me and took me to California.
1: What a wonderful story.
2: Yeah.
1: Fascinating.
2: Yeah. Well, I was an extremely lucky little girl. Very lucky.
1: That you were.
2: Mommy was beautiful and talented as a homemaker, great cook and all. And anyway, she had Linda Lou 3 years after me. And then 3 years later, she had Dusty, and she didn't come home from the hospital that time. So here is Dad left with three little kids. And he and Mom had been working together for a couple of years at that point. And the next year, they were going into Chicago Stadium, and he asked her what she was doing New Year's. And she said, nothing. Why? And he says, do you want to get married? I love that story. I mean, they both loved telling that story. Anyway, as soon as he popped the question, he dashed with Trigger into the middle of the arena, and she's left there. So her music cue came after, and she wrote out, and she said yes.
1: Golly.
2: Yeah.
1: It's a thing made for movies, isn't it?
2: Oh, yeah, it was. And they were together for over 50 years. In show business, that's really good.
1: You better believe it is. And they were the most celebrated couple in America, and one of the most famous couples in the entire world.
2: Yeah, they were. And yet they were two of the most opposite people I have ever met. I mean, her dream house was a colonial house with the pillars in front and all. And Dad would have been really happy with a cabin somewhere out in the woods.
1: But they had they shared a set of values that was important to both of them, didn't they?
2: Yes. Their base values were the same, and I think that's what's important in a marriage, is that the things that are most important to you are most important to your spouse.
1: I want to know something. Did your dad really love horses? Had he grown up with them? I think he told me that he had some experiences with horses when he was little, but it was farm horses.
2: Well, he had one, and it had been a sulky horse. And I don't know how my gramps came across that horse. I don't remember Dad saying, but they used it on the farm, and Dad would ride it bareback to school. But I think that was pretty much his experience. So when you watch Under Western Stars, which was just on TCM the other night, when you see Dad, he looks like the riders in the silent movies. He's got his elbows way out, and he's holding the reins really high. And then you see him 3 or 4 movies later. I mean, that quickly. And he had one of the most gorgeous seats in the business. I mean, he was such an athlete, and he really rode well. All of the cowboys said what a great rider he was, and he got where he could show off. He loved to show off. So he got where he could do the Pony Express mount and all of those fancy tricks on the horses, and he would do them in the rodeo since the studio wouldn't let him do them at
1: Well, of course, I grew up like millions and millions and millions of other young boys. He was my hero, and he could do no wrong. He was a straightest shooting guy in the whole world, because he always got his man or else shot the pistol out of their hand, and could ride like a demon. And so I always thought that all the time I was growing up that Roy Rogers was the greatest horseman that ever lived. And I'm not going to change my attitude about it. I wasn't around him when he was riding horses later on. I can tell you that he could really handle a shotgun.
2: Oh, yeah.
1: He could shoot those geese.
2: He was a great shot.
1: Yeah, he was a great human being. And the experiences growing up with him must have been really rewarding to you and to your brothers and sisters.
2: Well, I think one of the most rewarding experiences that I had early on, when I was 12, I got my first job, and that was working in Dad's fan mail office. And I would take a bus from Encino, California, in the San Fernando Valley. I'd take a bus from Encino all the way down into Hollywood and Highland, and it was like 2 bus transfers. Nobody thought anything of a 12-year-old at that point by herself doing this.
1: Yeah.
2: And I worked all summer down there, and reading the letters that people sent to him.
1: I can fully understand that, because he truly was my hero, because I thought he was the greatest guy in the world, and not only a great horseman and a straight shooter, but he also, he taught us lessons. All those guys did in those days, taught us the difference between right and wrong.
2: Yeah.
1: There wasn't such a thing as a gray hat. It was either a black hat or a white hat. So we knew that it was right or wrong. There was a line that if we crossed it, it was on the other side, and it was not the place to be. He taught us to be honest about everything we did, and to be the right kind of person. The effect that the people in the movies in those days, in the days of your mother and dad and all the rest of the cowboys, were a great compass for young people in America, not just boys, but boys and girls. And I miss it. We don't have that compass anymore.
2: Yeah, it's such a shame. When you watch the TV shows and the movies now, it's hard to tell who is the hero.
1: Who's a good one and who's a bad one. Yeah.
2: So often, the hero has so many faults that it's only by luck that he's not on the other side of the bars.
1: Isn't that the truth?
2: What a shame that is. I mean, between my husband and I, we've got 7 kids and loads of grandkids and about 11 great-grandkids already. And I think it's so sad that they're not going to be raised. I mean, not that their parents won't raise them with the same values, but that their friends probably are going to be raised differently and have conflicts that we really didn't have.
1: Yes. Every generation has conflicts that the last one didn't have because something new comes along.
2: Yes.
1: However, we're a lot more lenient than we've ever been. I want to play a song before we take a break, and I thought I'd go back at a time when was really important to your dad when he was a part of the Sons of the Pioneers. And I want to do one of the most famous songs that, again, influenced the whole world and musically. And that was Tumbling Tumbleweeds.
2: Yeah.
1: And this is by the Sons of the Pioneers, and I doubt very seriously that his voice is on this recording, but I couldn't find one with just his voice on it. So we're going to play the Sons of the Pioneers.

0: people will remember two songs the Sons of the Pioneers recorded, Tumbling Tumbleweeds and Cool Water. We're grateful to them for that. You folks stay with us. We'll be right back with more of Cowboy Corner to visit from my dear friend Cheryl Rogers Barnett. 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
1: Finally finished my autobiography. 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
2: Beef stroganoff, beef bourguignon, Irish beef stew, beef brisket, chateaubriand, sauerbraten, roast beef, Catalonian beef ragu, Mongolian beef, chicken fried steak, steak Diane, grilled steaks balsamico, hamburgers, sizzling beef, spicy braised beef, barbecued beef ribs, beef Wellington, pepper beef, beef jerky, beef with broccoli, beef burritos, beef fajitas, beef tacos. Do you see where I'm going with this? Beef. It's what's for dinner.

0: morning, here's a look at your King County weather from American Cowboy Radio, 107.7 in Guthrie. For this morning, we'll start out with clear conditions, temperatures right around 68. For this afternoon, sunny and hot with a 20% chance of showers and thunderstorms, highs topping out close to 100. For tonight, a 20% chance of showers and thunderstorms before 10 p.m. With increasing clouds, our lows will drop to 70. For Monday, sunny and hot with a high of 99. Monday night, clear, lows of 70. For Tuesday, a 20% chance of showers and thunderstorms after 1 p.m., otherwise sunshine with a high of 95. That's a look at your King County weather from American Cowboy Radio, 107.7 in Guthrie.
1: This portion of Cowboy Corner is brought to you by our friends at Cowboys and Indians Magazine, the premier magazine of the West. You're listening to Cowboy Corner. I'm Red Steagall here in the bunkhouse with Jake and Badger and old Dan and Leon and all the rest of the boys. And my special guest and my special friend, Cheryl Rogers Barnett. And Cheryl, we're talking about your parents, Roy Rogers and Dale Evans. And Dale was your stepmother, but she pretty well raised you, didn't she?
2: She did, and she really was a saint. Dad made the mistake of telling me when Mommy died that since I was the oldest, I was in charge. I loved being in charge at 6 and a half. I loved it. And I, my poor younger sister and baby brother. But anyway, Dad didn't tell us that he and Dale were going to get married. So her son and his fiance went, and Mom's parents, of course, went up to Oklahoma from Texas, and they were all there at the wedding. And Linda Lou and I didn't know anything about it. So he and Dale came home and said they were married. And I said, I don't want to live with you anymore. So, yeah, at 7 and a half I was by that time. So anyway, she decided that if I was going to take that I could go to convent for a year, which I did. I went to Villa Carini, and I had an illness while I was there, and it was during the polio scare. So if you had to go home or if you had to go to the hospital, which I did for a couple of days, you couldn't go back to school. So I ended up at home and going to Cherimoya Grammar School just down the hill along with one of Ray Whitley's daughters. She lived just down from us, and we'd go by her house and pick her up, and we'd all walk to school. Anyway, when she got pregnant with Robin, by then I was 10 and female, and the thought of a baby sister or baby brother was just wonderful. I thought that was great. And she had a bad pregnancy, and then Robin was born with Down syndrome. And Mom and I became best friends, and we were for the rest of her life. Since I'm the oldest daughter, my husband and I took care of Mom and Dad their last 8 years or so. And, I mean, it's only right they took care of me.
1: You bet.
2: But, we were very close. She was a great lady.
1: Now, you grew up in Encino?
2: We grew up all over the San Fernando Valley. When I was a kid, I thought that we moved every time Dad built all of the shelves that the garage would take. And it never occurred to me it was because they kept adopting kids all the time and we kept outgrowing each house. So we lived in Encino for about 3 years. We'd been in the Hollywood Hills when they first got married. They bought Noah Berry Jr.'s old house in the Hollywood Hills. But it was on four different levels, and with Robin needing a nurse and all,
1: sure,
2: that was impossible. So they bought a ranch house out in Encino. And we lived there, and then Dad had a chance to get 110 acres out in Chatsworth. And so he moved us out there in 1955. And I went and finished my schooling at Canoga Park High School. And that's where Larry and I met. And 20-some years later, we got married.
1: Well, thought was a beautiful part of the valley. When I lived out, moved out there in 65, it was still a lot of open country, and it was just gorgeous. Yeah. And I wound up with a place over in the Sand Canyon area, Cliffy Stone and Ernie Ford.
2: There were so many great places. When I was a kid, Trigger was boarded at Glen Randall's stables and trained there, and he lived right in the middle of the San Fernando Valley, just a block or so off of Victory. And the San Fernando Wash ran right on the back of Glenn's ranch. And so many of the stuntmen and the horse trainers and all lived on either side of that wash because it was like beach sand. And it was great for the horses. I don't know if that was still there in 65 when you got there.
1: No, that was pretty well covered up. Sand Canyon was pretty well... There were still some open spaces in Sand Canyon.
2: Yeah.
1: Where this little ranch I lived on was in Lost Canyon. And it was, you know, a little bit west of Sand Canyon. But it was the same kind of country, wide open country, and a lot of people out there with horses. And you could ride all the way to Castaic. That was before there was such a thing as Canyon Country in Valencia.
2: Yes. Sure.
1: Yeah, you could ride all the way to Castaic if you wanted to.
2: We had a lot of friends out there, and they used to have a small rodeo out there even. Disney owned a big ranch. That's always been really pretty out there.
1: And Andy Huregi.
2: Yes.
1: And I bought my first horse from Andy.
2: Oh, you did?
1: I did.
2: Yeah, Larry went and he played football with one of Andy's sons at Pierce.
1: Well, it was a good place to grow up and a good place to live. Then how did you get to Apple Valley?
2: Well, Dad and Mom had a variety show, first on NBC, and then it was moved over to ABC. And Dad had sold out the entire year himself. He got all of his sponsors, even though it was for one of the three major companies. And about 7 or 8 weeks in, ABC heads went to Dad and said, "We want you to cut out that God and Country salute you do at the end of your program." And Dad says, "Well, I'm not doing that." He says, "That's what, you know, Dale and I stand for. That's what we do." And they said, "Well, if you don't cut it out, we're going to cancel you." Now, the season started then, the end of September, and went through May. And this is only like the first or second week of October that this conversation took place. And November 1st, they canceled the show. And it broke Dad's heart. And he just couldn't believe that the industry had gotten so far away from what Dad believed in. So he put the house and the 110 acres in Chatsworth up for sale. And they moved out to Apple Valley, where he could get ranch and be away from Hollywood and not have to deal with them.
1: I can understand that more than you believe.
2: Yeah. I mean, now people are leaving California by droves. But back then, everybody was still moving to the coast. And I mean, it was a big decision for both of them. But I think it was mainly Dad at that point who just said no. He did not want any part of that. And then they would go back occasionally, although usually when they were guest starring, he preferred to go to Nashville. And he raised his horses and his dogs and lived the life that he liked.
1: I admire him even more than I thought I did. One time, I remember your mother had an aunt or something lived out close to Vernon.
2: That was Aunt Annie Merle that lived out. Well, Aunt Annie Merle lived in Amarillo. The one in Vernon, Mom dearly loved her and loved going and visiting with her and all. The women in Mom's family were so unique for their generation. All seven of Grandma and her six sisters all graduated from either Baylor or Vanderbilt. They all had college educations way back when. So they were really great, interesting ladies, every one of them. And my grandma, little Betty Sue, the little teeny thing, and she was the oldest of the group. And she really ran the businesses and all. Grandfather Smith was a wonderful man who had been raised in Louisiana to be a gentleman, and he had no business sense. And Grandma's father was pretty hard-headed businessman, and he saw to it that his girls knew the value of things. So Grandma did everything. And Mom was raised that way and saw it. And I think that's why she was strong when she needed to be, when she was married at 14 and divorced at 16.
1: My goodness.
2: Yeah.
1: Well, Don Malone and I took your dad to hunt geese out on the big pasture at the Wagner Ranch. They were visiting your aunt, or your mother's aunt. There were a lot of sand dunes out there with tumbleweeds in them, and no fences. And we put him down behind those tumbleweeds, and we got in Don's Suburban and drove those geese over the top of him. There were thousands of them out there. And he was really good with that shotgun. And then we spent probably 2 or 3 hours with him after that. And of course, I had known him before and been antelope hunting with him up in Wyoming. Yeah. And then I was around him quite a bit in Hollywood at different things, different functions, especially the Academy of Country and Western Music meetings. And so anyhow, I'll never forget that. It'll be one of my treasured times. Cheryl, I can't tell you how much I appreciate you taking the time to come visit with us here in the bunkhouse. And would you come back soon?
2: Oh, I would be honored to. Thank you so much for inviting me.
1: I'm so proud to have you. You folks stay with us. We'll be right back.
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dreams. They were ragged and pitiful, hungry and cold, begging for salt pork and beans. They staked out a claim in the Cross Timbers breaks, where the big herds went north to the rail. One day a cowpuncher gave her a calf too young to survive on the trail. The old Jersey cow gave more milk than they needed. The calf grew up healthy and strong. She staked him that fall in the grass by the creek and pampered him all winter long. In April, her daddy rode into Fort Worth with her calf on the end of his rope. He traded her prize for a red cedar trunk that she filled full of memories and hopes. I found Grandmother's trunk hidden under a bed in a back room where she used to sleep. I've spent the whole morning reliving her youth through the trinkets that she fought to keep. Like the old family Bible, yellowed and worn. On the first page was her family tree. She had traced it clean back to the New England coast, and the last entry she made was me. I unfolded a beautiful star pattern quilt. In the corner, she cross-stitched her name. I wonder how many children it kept safe and warm from the cold of the West Texas plains. A tattered old picture that said, "Mom, I love you." Though faded, there's a young soldier's face and a medal of honor the government sent when he died in a faraway place. A cradle board covered with porcupine quills, traded for salt pork and beans, was laying on top of a ribbon that read, "Ford County Rodeo Queen." Dried flowers pressed in a book full of poems and a card with this message engraved, "To my darling wife on our 25th year," and some old stamps my grandfather saved. And of course there were pictures of her daddy's folks. They sure did look proper and prim. I reckon if they were to come back to life, we'd look just as funny to them. Grandmother's life seemed so simple and slow, but the world started changing too soon. She heard the first radio, saw the first car, and lived to see men on the moon. Life on this planet is still marching on, and I hope that my grandchildren see my side of life through the trinkets I've saved, the way Grandmother's trunk does for me. I want to play a song now by Jeannie Prescott called "Life Between the Rivers."

0: Between the Rivers. I love that song. Thank you, Janie. You folks stay with us. We'll be right back with more of Cowboy Corner. 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
2: Good morning. 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For this morning, we'll start with clear conditions, temperatures right around 69. For this afternoon, we'll have sunshine. There'll be an isolated shower or thunderstorm possible after 4, with a high temperature near 97. For tonight, cloudy skies, then becoming clear overnight, lows drop to 70. For Monday, sunshine with a high of 96. Monday night, clear skies, lows drop to 70. And for Tuesday, it'll be a sunny day with a 20% chance of showers and thunderstorms in the afternoon, with a high of 91 degrees. 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
0: 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Join us on RFD TV as we explore another trail somewhere west of Wall Street. For a song of inspiration, I've chosen one of ours called I Won't Have Far to Go. So boys, jump in here and help me.

0: Nope. All I have to do is look around and see the glory of the Lord, and I don't have far to go. Well, as my old daddy would say, we got this one sauced and blowed. It's time for us to ride on out of here. We got lots of work to do. On behalf of myself, Red Stegall, and Jake and Badger, and old Ann and Leon, and all the rest of the boys, our producer, Mr. Roger Ramsey, and the fella who holds it together for all of us, Mr. Sean Studer, thanks for riding along with us. We hope we taught you something about the West you didn't know, and maybe about the daughter of two of the most famous people we ever saw on the silver screen, Roy and Dale. 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Before we leave, I want to give you something to think about till next week. Thomas Sowell said, "Each new generation born is in effect an invasion of civilization by little barbarians who must be civilized before it's too late." Sometimes those beautiful little children can be little barbarians, and we love them just the same. 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
1: Good morning. I'm Brad McClain with God's Horseback Gospel, and we're excited to be bringing you a new message from the Word of God here on American Cowboy Radio. Thank you so much for tuning in today, and special thanks to our good friend Ben Parks, who invited us to be part of this outreach a couple of years ago. 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That's God's Horseback Gospel on both Facebook and Instagram, as well as our website. 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We'd also like to invite you, if you're ever in the Fort Worth area, to come be with us on Sunday morning at the Cowboy Church of Tarrant County. We have church at 9 a.m. and at 10:45 a.m. every single Sunday. And now for today's message, which is a continuation of our series entitled The Crisis of Credibility. We are indeed in our culture in a crisis of credibility, not knowing exactly who or what we can trust. And we have become disillusioned with the lies that we've been given by so many different institutions. We are seeking the truth, and the truth is found in God's inspired word. And so trust, to believe anything is true, must follow that truth is absolute, that it's not relative, that it doesn't apply sometimes and not at other times, but that there is absolute truth found in the Word of God, inspired by the Holy Spirit, that will show us how to live. Part one of this series was a message entitled Human Identity, What God Says About Who We Really Are. And when we receive our true spiritual identity, that's the authentic identity that God has created and designed us to be, then we know how to live life on purpose. The part two, the last message, was about human morality and what God says is right and wrong. We can trust that the boundaries that God has put in place in His Word about human behavior are true and accurate and applicable to every human being in every situation. And now part three is a message I've entitled Human Mortality, and it's all about living and dying, which is a simple fact of life. And I'd like to begin by reading exactly two passages of Scripture, first from James chapter 4, and we'll look at verses 14 through 15. So if you have your Bible, I invite you to turn with me to James chapter 4, verses 14 through 15, or to use your Bible app. I'm using the New Living Translation this morning. How do you know what your life will be like tomorrow? Your life is like the morning fog. It's here a little while, then it's gone. What you ought to say is, if the Lord wants us to, we will live and do this or that. So what is James saying here in these verses? He's just talking about the brevity of life and how it's here, and like the morning fog, when the sun gets up, it quickly goes away. I remember growing up in Alabama and how we would wake up in the morning and the fog and the mist would be on the pastures, but it wouldn't take long before the sun would rise up higher in the sky and the heat would burn it off. And that's exactly how James illustrates human life. It's here, it moves quickly, and then it's over with. The same is true here in Texas. We live a quarter mile from the Brazos River, and it can be really foggy down here on some mornings, but it doesn't take long for that hot Texas sun to take the fog or the mist away. Your life is like a morning mist. And rather than to be depressed about that, if we receive what God has to say about living and dying, we develop an eternal perspective about our lives. Let me read you a second passage, and this is found in Hebrews chapter 2, verses 14 through 15. Hebrews chapter 2, verses 14 through 15, and it's talking about what God has done for us to remedy the power that death has in our lives. In other words, what has God done to introduce the eternal into our mortality? Because God's children are human beings, made of flesh and blood, the Son, that is Jesus, also became flesh and blood. For only as a human being could he die, and only by dying could he break the power of the devil who had the power of death. Only in this way could he set free all who have lived their lives as slaves to the fear of dying. You know, the reality of death, the fact that death is something that we all have to deal with, is not something that we like to think about, but so many times we're confronted with it in a sudden way. Perhaps through our own bad diagnosis. Maybe we are surprised when the doctor tells us that what our illness is terminal and that much they can do. And I've known people who had such a diagnosis and they had to cope with it. They had to deal with the fact that their days were numbered. But that's true for all of us, isn't it? Sometimes it happens when there's a bad accident. Maybe a storm comes, like happened last year in a certain part of the hill country of Texas, and a river that normally would be peaceful and beautiful rose high out of its banks, and a lot of people were unexpectedly drowned. And it was a sad tragedy when news got out that this had happened, and people were shocked and were grieving because we lost children in that terrible catastrophe, that terrible flood. Other times it happens just in a personal way to us when an elderly grandparent dies. I never thought too much about death, and then my grandparents, both my grandfather and grandmother, passed, and they were the first people in my life that I knew personally who died. I, since that time, have a growing number of people that are in heaven now, and every time somebody passes over, I feel like heaven is more real because I know more people there. I was shocked and saddened some years ago when we got the news that my sister was missing, she and her husband. And it turns out that they were both drowned in a boating accident in Georgia. And I didn't expect it to affect me the way it did, but it was it made a huge impact on me mentally and emotionally to have to say such a sudden goodbye to my sister. My mother passed away in 2020. She had had dementia for almost 10 years. And so mostly at the end, she was sleeping most of the time. But when she finally did cross over at the age of 94, it was still something to deal with. And so death is real and something we must deal with and must come to grips with. And so I want to share this message with you about what death really means according to the scripture, because if we're not prepared to die, we cannot live. And we can trust what God has to say to us in his word about this reality in all of our lives. First of all, death is the reminder to make life count. As James said, your life's like a morning fog. It's here, it's gone. Here's another one that is a quote from Jesus in Matthew chapter 6, verse 20. Jesus said, "But lay up for yourselves treasures in heaven, where neither moth nor rust destroys, and where thieves do not break in and steal. For where your treasure is, there your heart will be also." Paul wrote in Colossians chapter 3, verses 1 through 3, "Since you have been raised to new life with Christ, set your sights on the realities of heaven, where Christ sits in the place of honor at God's right hand. Think about the things of heaven, not the things of earth, for you died to this life, and your real life is hidden with Christ in God." Jesus came, died on the cross, and was raised from the dead, not only to give us the assurance that when we die, we'll be going to heaven, but to make this life all that it's supposed to be. But for this life to be abundant and to be on purpose and to be the kind of fulfilling, peaceful, wonderful life that God designed, we must live it in light of eternity. In other words, we have an eternal perspective. And Jesus was talking about that when he said, it's not about the treasures that you can accumulate here because you can't take it with you. It's about laying up treasures in heaven. And someone has said we make a living by what we get, but we make a life by what we give. And ultimately, if we have a heavenly priority and Jesus is the Lord of our lives, then we're making an eternal investment as we go. What we do here in this life echoes in eternity and lays up a treasure there. We receive our salvation by grace, but we are also rewarded by the righteous acts that we do in obedience to what the Lord has called us to do. And Paul says, have that perspective. Since you've been raised to new life with Christ, stay focused on the realities of heaven. And if you do, then the reality of earth will begin to make more sense, and that you will be able to live life with God's wisdom if you live it with that kind of perspective and priority. And so death is simply a reminder to make this life count. Don't waste it. Maximize it. Live it as a gift from God, and what we do with it is our gift back to him. Secondly, death is not only the reminder to make life count, but it ultimately is the doorway to eternity. Paul's testimony in Philippians chapter 1, verse 21 is, for to me, living means living for Christ, and dying is even better. In the old translation, he wrote, "For me to live is Christ, and to die is gain." In 2 Corinthians chapter 5, verses 6 through 8, Paul wrote these words, "So we are always confident, knowing that while we are at home in the body, we are absent from the Lord, for we walk by faith, not by sight. We are confident, yes, well pleased rather, to be absent from the body and to be present with the Lord." So put these two together. Paul says, for me to live is Christ. In other words, my life here on this earth is defined by my relationship to Jesus as my Savior, as the Lord of my life, as my best friend, and as my constant companion, walking with us through every single challenge and trial we may face. We're never alone. We have His abiding presence with us and in us in the power of the Holy Spirit. So He says, my life is all about Jesus, not about me. That's a great lesson to learn, isn't it? That life is not about what I want and what I am entitled to, but I learn to relinquish my rights and live a life of surrender to Jesus. And when I do, I find out what life is really all about. For me to live is Christ. And to die is even better. Why? Because death is a doorway into that eternal realm where we'll be in full fellowship with the Lord. He says we walk by faith, and when we are absent from the body, we are present with the Lord. And so, in other words, if you have put your faith and trust in Jesus, you don't have to worry about dying, because dying is simply a doorway into something that is better. Some people think, you know, you go into the grave and sleep a while, but that's not true. What the Bible clearly teaches is when you're absent from your body, the part of you that is the essence of who you are, your spirit, your soul, goes into God's presence. And some people say, well, does it matter whether you're buried, your body is buried, or if it is disposed of some other way? What about cremation? And, you know, the Bible really doesn't talk about that, but, you know, honestly, I don't think that it matters truly what the state of your body if you have left your body and you're present with the Lord. What matters is that you know that you're ready to go through that doorway at any time. Death can surprise us through some surprise illness or through some surprise accident, but we don't have to be paranoid about it. We don't have to be fearful about it. Jesus came to deliver us from all fear of death. He became human and experienced death so that He could ultimately break the power of death and any fear related to it. So death reminds us that we should make our lives count, that life is brief and we should maximize every opportunity. And ultimately, we can celebrate death because it's a doorway into our eternal reward, into heaven, into eternity, where there is fullness of joy and where there's no more trouble or problems. We're relieved of everything that ever slowed us down in this world. Here's a third point about death that I believe is incredibly important for us to understand. Death is the moment of divine joy. There's a wonderful verse in Psalm 116, verse 15, that David wrote, which says simply this: precious in the sight of the Lord is the death of His saints. And, you know, he's talking about all those who know the Lord, not all those people who are considered to be saintly, but all people who are saved. And I'll never forget when my uncle, Roy McLean, who was a great Baptist preacher, he was an author, he was a great orator, and when he died and went to heaven, on the front of the program that they handed out at his funeral were hundreds of people gathered. There was that verse from Psalm 116, verse 15. Precious in the sight of the Lord is the death of His saints. So at the moment when we slip into His presence, there is a moment of great divine joy. If we could see it from heaven's perspective, from our perspective, when a loved one dies, it oftentimes is shocking and sad, and we have so many emotions of being upset about it because we're having to say goodbye to our loved one. And I don't want to trivialize that in any way. People go through very, very challenging situations when a loved one dies, particularly if it's a child that goes prematurely and we don't understand why their life was cut short. But if we could see death from the other side, it's a beautiful, beautiful moment of divine joy because they are welcomed into His presence, welcomed there into that place of perfection. In John chapter 11, we have the beautiful story of how Jesus went to the home of Mary, Martha, and Lazarus, with whom he was good friends, and they had sent for Jesus to come because Lazarus was sick. Strangely, Jesus delayed going, and in the process of time, Lazarus died before Jesus could get there. And both Mary and Martha, his sisters, were absolutely devastated that Jesus, who could have healed Lazarus, didn't make it. And yet, something beautiful was about to happen. And so when Jesus asked to see where Lazarus was buried, as the story goes, they led him there thinking that he was going there to mourn the death of his friend. And we have the shortest verse of the Bible recorded, Jesus wept. And then he told them to remove the stone. And they were afraid to do so because by that time, his body had already begun to decompose. But they did it anyway in obedience to Jesus. And then Jesus cried out, "Lazarus, come forth." And Lazarus came out of the grave, which was a beautiful, wonderful miracle. In the process of this visit, before he raised Lazarus, Jesus said to Mary, "I am the resurrection and the life. He who believes in me, though he may die, he yet shall live. And whoever lives and believes in me shall never die." And he asked, "Do you believe this?" That's a great question for all of us. Do we believe that Jesus is the resurrection and the life giver, the one who assures us that death is the moment of divine joy? What happened to Lazarus after Jesus raised him from the dead? He lived a certain number of years. We don't know how many. I'm sure he was a powerful witness for Jesus because of his testimony. But ultimately, what happened to him? He died. And so, we believe that Lazarus, because of his faith, stepped into the presence of the Lord at the moment of his death. He became present with the Lord and absent from his body. And it was a moment of divine joy. And it is for all of God's children. What an amazing hope that we have. What an amazing assurance that we have. And what a great homecoming it will ultimately be. In Pilgrim's Progress, when the pilgrim came to the River Jordan to cross over, it said many traveled with him. And he then went into the water and said, "O death, where is your sting? O grave, where is your victory?" And it said, and then he crossed over and all the trumpets sounded for him on the other side. That's the way it will be for every child of God, a moment of divine joy. And fourth and finally, death is the last enemy to be destroyed. We look forward to a time where there'll be no more death or dying. In 1 Corinthians chapter 15, verse 25 through 26, it says, "For he, Jesus, must reign till he has put all enemies under his feet. And the last enemy that will be destroyed is death." In other words, Jesus is Lord now. He reigns now. And we receive salvation when we confess, believe in our hearts that God raised Jesus from the dead and confess Jesus as the Lord of our lives. So he reigns now, but not all the enemies have yet been conquered. But they will. One day, everyone and every enemy will submit to the Lordship of Jesus. The Bible tells us every knee shall bow and every tongue will confess that Jesus Christ is Lord. And when that happens, the very last enemy to be destroyed is death. Paul tells us in Philippians 3, verse 20 through 21, "Our citizenship is in heaven, from which we also eagerly watch for the Savior, the Lord Lord Jesus Christ, who will transform our lowly body that it may be conformed to his glorious body, according to the working by which he is able even to subdue all things to himself. When all things are subdued to Jesus, when Jesus returns, our bodies will be transformed. It's full redemption. Our souls and our spirits, if we have died, will already be in his presence. But our bodies will be raised from the dead and united with our souls and spirits. Those who are alive and remain when Jesus returns, their bodies will be instantly transformed. To be like what? To be like his body that was raised from the dead. His glorious body, our bodies, will be raised from the dead. And there will be no more death. Here's the final verse from Revelation chapter 21, verse 4. And God shall wipe away every tear from their eyes. There shall be no more death, nor sorrow, nor crying. There shall be no more pain, for the former things have passed away. And what a glorious thing it will be when we never, ever have to deal with any more pain, crying, or sorrow. God himself will wipe away every tear from our eyes, and death itself will be abolished. We'll live forever with the Lord. I hope this message has been a blessing to you today as we've examined these passages of Scripture that speak to us clearly about the reality of death and how we should cope with it. I'd like to end this message with a poem that I wrote recently called What More? Is there more that I can say? Is there more that I can do to let you know this is the day to receive from God what's true? I've loved you, and I've often prayed for God to touch your heart. I've lingered on my knees, I stayed, so you would do your part. To simply give your yes to him who gives his yes to you. Believe, receive, become his kin, and pardoned through and through. No one can do it in your place. He knocks at your heart's door. It's up to you to seek his face. You know what he's come for. Love and peace, eternal life. Christ died to make it so. Delivered from chaos and strife, and all so you can know the Spirit's witness deep within. Your adoption is complete. Forgiveness for our every sin. Abiding peace so sweet. So why not pray and let him in? The answer to my prayer, no doubt now is the best time when this moment's past compare. Amen. If you've listened today and you've never really given your life to Jesus Christ, or you're not sure about it, I hope you'll pray that prayer to simply open your heart and ask him to come in, forgive you, and take control. And I promise you, based on the reality and the authority of God's word, all who call on the name of the Lord will be saved. If you make that decision today, we'd love to hear from you so that we can help you. Perhaps most of the people listening today have already made that choice. You know you're saved. You know when you die, you're going to heaven. But this is the day to consider the brevity of life and the need to be filled with the Spirit afresh and anew, to say yes to him once again, and to maximize every moment that he gives. I pray that'll be your experience. We've created an email so that you can respond to this message with prayer requests, questions, or any feedback. It's simply AmericanCowboyPastor@gmail.com. Let me give that to you one more time. AmericanCowboyPastor@gmail.com. We hope you've enjoyed this broadcast today. My name is Brad McLean with God's Horseback Gospel. And as for me and my horse, we will serve the Lord. Bye now.

0: the last sunset. The sun sets slow and paints the sky a fiery hue, a final sigh. 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His hat is gone, his boots are old, his horse is lame, his story now told. He thinks of loved ones far away as he faces death at end of day. He remembers rides through canyons wide and nights by campfires where he'd reside. He thinks of friends who've gone before and wonders what lies in store. His eyes grow dim, his breath grows weak, his body still, his heart does seek a place to rest, a place to stay. On the open range, he'll find his way. The stars appear like diamonds bright, a final glimpse of heaven's light. The cowboy smiles. He knows it's time to cross one more mile. A salty tear falls on his cheek. He's lived a life not for the meek. He whispers, "Please, Lord, not yet." He takes one last look as he rides off into his last sunset.
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this, my mind goes back to the simpler days, back when it meant so much more than Santa, gifts, and reindeer pulling sleighs. I remember the hand-cut tree laden with the ornaments used each year, and Mama in her apron baked cookies for neighbors to spread Christmas cheer. I can still smell the beef roast in the oven and dinner rolls made with yeast. My grandma made the best pumpkin pies to top off the Christmas feast. I can recall the excitement and smells that are unique to the season. It gives a warm feel to the home and the soul when the outdoors are freezing. On Christmas Eve, we'd want to stay up late and beg for Mama's permission. So Daddy would read from the Bible of Christ's birth, grace, and redemption. Then off to bed with anticipation of what the next morning would bring. Silent Night would gently lull us to sleep as Grandma and Grandpa would sing. There is one particular Christmas that stands out from all the others. It was a hard year, but a special holiday for me and my brothers. That Christmas morning, still in pajamas, we gathered around the tree, anxiously waiting and trying to guess what our one present would be. And we were thankful for that one gift, since we knew times were tough. Spring and summer had both been real dry, and our profits were barely enough. I was the first to open my gift, and it was better than my wildest dreams. It was a halter with a note that made me the owner of our mare, Queen. Little brother was next, and he opened his bandana-wrapped gift with care. It was Grandpa's best bone-handled knife and a sheath made of hide and hair. Big brother almost cried as he cradled his treasured gift in both hands. He'd received Daddy's spurs with the family brand on the heel bands. We were all pleased with the gifts we were given, and we hugged to show our thanks. Then I helped with chores as Daddy and the boys went to break ice on the tank.

to give the gifts and to teach our children the right way. So, this Christmas, as we watch our family open the presents that we bought, let's remember, there is no price on heritage, and the best gifts must be taught.

0: this is Michael Martin Murphy. Partner, you're listening to the authentic American Cowboy Radio. Did you hear what I said? 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
1: Jake the Rancher went one day to fix a distant fence. The wind was cold and gusty and the clouds rolled gray and dense. As he pounded the last staples in and gathered tools to go, the temperature had fallen. Wind started blowing snow. When he finally reached his pickup, he felt a heavy heart. From the sound of that ignition, he knew it wouldn't start. So Jake did what most of us would do if we had been there. He humbly bowed his balding head and sent aloft a prayer. As he turned the key for the last time, he softly cursed his luck. They found him 3 days later, frozen stiff in that old truck. Now, Jake had been around in life and done his share of roaming, but when he saw heaven, he was shocked. It looked just like Wyoming. Of all the saints in heaven, his favorite was St. Peter. Now, this line ain't needed, but it helps with rhyme and meter. So they sat and talked a minute or two, or maybe it was three. Nobody was a-keeping score. In heaven, time is free. I've always heard, Jake said to Pete,

that God will answer prayer. But one time I asked for help, well, he just plain wasn't there. Does God answer prayers of some and ignore the prayers of others? That don't seem exactly square. I know all men are brothers. Or does he randomly reply without good rhyme or reason? Maybe it's the time of day, the weather, or the season. I ain't trying to act smart, it's just the way I feel, and I was wondering, could you tell me what the heck's the deal? Peter listened very patiently, and when Jake was done, there were smiles of recognition. He said, "So you're the one. That day your truck, it wouldn't start, and you sent your prayer a-flying. You gave us all a real bad time with hundreds of us trying. 1,000 angels rushed to check the status of your file. But you know, Jake, we hadn't heard from you in quite a long, long while. And though all prayers are answered, and God ain't got no quota, he didn't recognize your voice and started a truck in Minnesota."

a circuit riding preacher say these words one day: Lord, I'd rather see a sermon than hear one any day. And I'd rather one walk with me than merely show the way. The best of all the preachers are the men who live their creeds. And to see their good in action is what everybody needs. You know, Lord, I can learn to do it if you'll let me see it done. I can watch their hands in action, but their tongues too fast may run. And the sermons they deliver may be very wise and true, but I'd rather get my lesson by watching what they do. For I may misunderstand them and the high advice they give, but there's no misunderstanding how they act and how they live.

0: 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Here's a look at your King County weather from American Cowboy Radio 107.7 in Guthrie. For this morning, we'll start out with clear conditions, temperatures right around 68. For this afternoon, sunny and hot with a 20% chance of showers and thunderstorms, highs topping out close to 100. For tonight, a 20% chance of showers and thunderstorms before 10 p.m. With increasing clouds, our lows will drop to 70. For Monday, sunny and hot with a high of 99. Monday night, clear, lows of 70. For Tuesday, a 20% chance of showers and thunderstorms after 1 p.m. Otherwise, sunshine with a high of 95. That's a look at your King County weather from American Cowboy Radio 107.7 in Guthrie.
1: The hired man rode off one morning with only 30 minutes warning. Said he couldn't stand to see the doggies die. But this ranch belongs to me. Been hanging on since 33. So I must stay and give it one more try. I pulled the pump, put on new leather, while I sweat and cussed the weather. Longest dry spell we have seen in years. Then I climbed the windmill tower like an ant on a sunflower. I checked the rod and pulled up all the gears. 30 feet up in the air, I took off my hat and said a prayer. I could still hear the thirsty herd below. Lord, I've done all that I could do. I reckon now it's up to you. I've done my honest best to make a go. It seems like I spent a half an hour up there on that windmill tower, roosting up there like an old black crow. The cattle crowded around the pump, and I was thinking I might jump. Then all at once, the wind began to blow. Let her blow. Let her blow. No one likes that lonesome sound, I know, but I don't mind the wind blowing when I've got two windmills going. So tonight, just let that old wind blow. Water splashing in the tank is just like money in the bank. Pull down your hat and let that old wind blow.
2: The real reason. Christmas Eve, and I'm where I have to be. There's no day off for me. Such is the life of a ranch hand. Right in the pasture tonight, we'll be alone, but it's all right. I love being on this land. Well, it's a crisp night and starting to snow. A north wind begins to blow. I say a prayer before I leave. The Carhartt button and pulled tight. A thick blanket for my horse tonight. Just hoping for a small reprieve. I pause at the top of a hill. Time seems to stand still. And the wind has died down. Well, nothing is stirring. Only the windmill whirling. Almost like a ghost town. And on the wind, I hear a voice telling me to rejoice. The sky is illuminated by a star. Well, it appears in the north, begging me to head forth. The entire thing was bizarre. But suddenly, a calm came over me, and now I really wanted to see where it would lead. I rode towards the light. It seemed like all night, pushing my steed. I have to admit, the star drew me to it, so I continued to ride. I didn't try to pretend I knew where it would end. I just lengthened my stride. While the mystery began to unfold, when my eyes did behold a vision of a nativity scene, as if to remind me the way it should be, the way it's always been. Well, Christ is the reason we celebrate the season, not for gifts or lights. The birth of our Savior to forgive our behavior, so the Bible writes. Well, this completed my ride. I just sat there and cried, being filled with God's love. I truly believed I had just received the greatest gift from above.

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5: Where we play the finest in Western music and cowboy poetry that honors God.
4: Hey, so good to have you guys with us. And, you know, traditionally this week in the American West over the past, I don't know, 50 years or so, it's been a big deal for us to have the opening season for the Chuck Wagons of the West, where tourists come in and we give them a piece of the West. We serve them a Chuck Wagon dinner and then sing them cowboy songs to send them on their way. Later in the show, we're going to celebrate a Chuck Wagon that after all these years has finally retired and is going out of business. And so a little bit later, we're going to feature the Flying J Chuck Wagon and the Flying J Wranglers in our show.
5: Well, and I'm excited about something that we have coming up in just a few days. We have a life group that meets in our home. We got about, seven, eight couples that come and we meet in our home and discuss Sunday's sermon, have a time of prayer and fellowship. It's a great time, but one of those couples is a rancher, and they've invited us all to come out and help with the branding. Of course, Alan has to bring his guitar.
4: Oh, yeah, you got to have the campfire after you're done doing the branding. You guys know all that. So,
5: so that inspired my choice of the first song that we're going to play for you today. It's Wild in the Wild West, Branded.
6: Well, I moved to the Palouse Hills probably about 8 or 9 years ago. Married a beautiful rancher's daughter out there in the heart of the Palouse country. And she was from a family that had homesteaded that area in 1905. They built the house there, and that's the house that my wife and I live in now. Great little community, 2 miles south of Dusty there. We raise quarter horses and cattle, a few rope and steers, a few buffalo, and enjoy life out in the great part of Eastern Washington there. And every Sunday when I'm not on the road, you'll find me a mile down the road at the church that was built by my wife's great-great-grandfather. That was the first thing they built there in that little valley. Before they built the houses and built the barns, they made sure they had a church in place there. And every Sunday at 11 o'clock in the morning, you'll find about 40 or 50 people gathered at the Country Bible Church, 2 miles south of Dusty. And I like to sing there at every chance I get. We're going to do a song that I wrote, and we did a Cowboy Gospel CD a couple years ago, and this is a song off of that. It's called Branded.

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1: Now we're going to hear from Jim and Jean Martin from Ruidoso, New Mexico, from their The Place Where I Worship CD, Two in the Saddle.

0: That was Jim and Jean Martin, two in the saddle.
1: And it is time for the Alan and Jill, your circuit riders, Cowboy Song of the Week. Alan wrote this, a cowboy song.

0: That was your circuit riders, Alan and Jill, a cowboy psalm. And Alan will say, I kind of wrote it. He plagiarized King David.
1: I didn't plagiarize it. I co-wrote with King David.
0: There you go.
1: Yeah, you wrote most of it. I just wrote a little bit.
0: We'll go with that.
1: And now we're going to go with a cowboy poem from Mark Munzert, Epitaph.
2: Here lies a cowboy, I hope they say. A man of his word, rode his own way. A man that tried and never quit. A feller that made mistakes and rectified with wisdom and wit. Sure loved his kin. For him he'd give his life. He weren't perfect, triggered plenty of strife. He's at peace with his maker, still a friend to you. Think of him in the stillness. It's what he'd want you to do.
1: That was Epitaph from Mark Munzert.
0: Okay, I hope you got your box of tissues. Bryn Hill, The Power of Prayer.

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1: 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For this morning, we'll start with clear conditions, temperatures right around 69. For this afternoon, we'll have sunshine. There'll be an isolated shower or thunderstorm possible after 4, with a high temperature near 97. For tonight, cloudy skies, then becoming clear overnight, lows drop to 70. For Monday, sunshine with a high of 96. Monday night, clear skies, lows drop to 70. And for Tuesday, it'll be a sunny day with a 20% chance of showers and thunderstorms in the afternoon, with a high of 91 degrees. And that's a look at your American Cowboy Radio weather, 97.3 in Pecos, sponsored by Ram Country, Fort Stockton.
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0: Let Me Sing. Oh, we sure did. Wow, I'm glad we did. That was Ashley Westcott.
1: And now it's time for Legacy Cowboy Thoughts from Jeff Hildebrandt. This is some great advice. Stop trying, start being.
2: I heard some Western wisdom from someone unexpected. He'd suffered daily ridicule and was the least respected. The trail cook is the one I mean. He was constantly abused because his meals were not that good, but he never did refuse to offer words of wisdom to the wranglers he was feeding. Truths born from experience, he hoped that they were heeding. Like, when there's trouble, cowboy up, because a cowboy's who you are. If you just try to cowboy, you sure won't get too far. That's also true of Christian faith, my preacher said to me. A Christian's really who you are, not who you try to be. The Bible makes it crystal clear we must do what Jesus said. Don't just try when it's convenient. If we do, then we're misled. So when you're facing challenges, be calm and don't blow up. Don't try to act all holy. Just relax and Christian up.
1: That was Cowboy Thoughts from Jeff Hildebrandt. Stop trying, start being.
0: I decided I'd like to slip over into the countryside a little bit here from the western side.
1: Oh, I like this one.
0: Oh, yeah. This is from a country singer that we got to meet and share time with over at Jan Shipperl's place a couple years ago in concert. And boy, has he got a voice.
1: And he is one of the nicest guys I've ever met.
0: And he is
1: very tall.
0: Yes, he is.
1: I about broke my neck looking up to smile and talk to him.
0: Yeah, you're going to love this one. This is Billy Dean, You Don't Count the Cost.

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3: 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For this morning, we'll start out with clear conditions, temperatures right around 68. For this afternoon, sunny and hot with a 20% chance of showers and thunderstorms, highs topping out close to 100. For tonight, a 20% chance of showers and thunderstorms before 10 p.m. With increasing clouds, our lows will drop to 70. For Monday, sunny and hot with a high of 99. Monday night, clear, lows of 70. For Tuesday, a 20% chance of showers and thunderstorms after 1 p.m. Otherwise, sunshine with a high of 95. That's a look at your King County weather from American Cowboy Radio, 107.7 in Guthrie.
4: 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We still have some spaces open for our Weatherford camp, which is June 12th through 16th.
5: I've got Judy James' CD, Because of Him, pulled out. And from that, I'd like to play you a song called I'll Meet You in the Morning.

0: Man, that CD is just chocked full of old favorites like that. I'm sure a lot of you recognize that song. Judy James, I'll Meet You in the Morning.
1: You know, our friends from Montana, Rick Goodell and Audrey Goodell, I guess they got tired of those cold winters up there in Montana, didn't they?
0: Yeah.
1: Yeah, they just recently moved to Arizona. That's quite an environment change there.
0: They're gonna dry up like a shriveled prune after getting all that moisture up there.
1: We're going to have to watch that next winter just to see if they miss the snow. We'll see how that goes. Here's Rick Yonder Goodell, The Cowboy Way.
2: The old timer who climbed on Destiny's Devil was slight, no longer packing much freight. Stiff and bent, he hadn't straddled any bull since his ribs got broke back in 78. Long ago, when in his 30s, Caleb had twice been to the NFR. He'd a passel of buckles and saddles to show for his being a rodeo star. But that was back in Oklahoma before Tornado had tossed him high and hooked him coming down, hard crushing his ribs and a thigh. Now, gloved hand wrapped in the rope, with 2,000 pounds of rank trembling familiar between his legs, Caleb was ready to take it to the bank. The announcer called his name on Destiny's Devil and the Murdoch Chute, but Caleb never heard the call. He was busy praying for the loot. His granddaughter needed that operation. This ride carried a fair-sized purse. Without the money, she might be paralyzed, or something unthinkably worse. No one him told him this was crazy. Not one of those good friends would. They gathered round in support, because each one of them understood. Encouragement from the stands was a loud, rumbling, steady roar. Old and new fans knew his age and the extra risk that was in store. No one before had ever dared try riding rough stock at 75. Maybe they lacked the motivation of trying to keep a granddaughter alive. But there it was, he had it to do. Tucking his chin and pulling his straw tight, Caleb nodded to the gate man, and Destiny's Devil took flight. Experience stepped up to guide him, free hand reaching for the sky, back straight, mind in the middle, it was time to do or die. That young bull was mighty rank, cutting no slack for his rider's age. He did his very best to score high, as if trying to help by his rampage. Caleb thought he heard the horn blow, so figuring his 8 seconds done, he kicked loose to the right, when Destiny to the left had spun. As if he'd just jumped off the porch, he stuck his landing and ran for the fence. The bullfighters dancing with Destiny, just doing their job for Caleb's defense. Caleb scored a respectable 75, a score curiously consistent with his age. But his wasn't the winning ride, not today, on this young man's stage. He knew he'd tried his hardest. Caleb had given it his very best shot. And even though it wasn't a win, it was better to have tried than not. He was stopped by a barrel racer as he was gimping towards his truck. She said all the rodeo winners today had deeply admired his pluck. Between his courage and his cause, when this here rodeo was all done, they'd help his suffering granddaughter by donating all the money they'd won. Surely Caleb's goal was more than met, though not in the way he'd hoped for. He got more money than he'd sought. Hearing his prayer, God opened a better door. But what in tarnation made them all give up their hard-earned pay? Well, the explanation's no surprise. It's pretty much just the cowboy way.
1: Well, that was now Arizona cowboy poet Rick Yonder Goodell, The Cowboy Way.
0: We might have to visit because I do like those hot, dry climates.
1: Yeah, especially in January, right?
0: That's right.
1: Look out, Rick. We're coming.
0: Now going to the collection CD by Jeff Gore, What Will You Do With This Jesus?

That was Jeff Gore, What Will You Do With This Jesus? And now we're going to go to the Flying J Wranglers for an instrumental. It's one of the first songs I learned to play when I was taking piano lessons. Just a Closer Walk with Thee.

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4: Pastor John was a preacher when he rode into our town. Little did we know that he shot 10 men down. He used to be a gunfighter on the wild Texas plains, a hired gun on the run with a price upon his name. It was early Sunday morning, but he walked down the street.

0: was Kelly Hasty, Pastor John. Man, you know, this album, this next song comes from, I'm not sure what that means.
1: Yeah, they call their CD 97 Acres. We're going to have to send them a little note and say, what's that all about?
0: Yeah, you know, if you ever hear a song like Marty Robbins' 160 Acres, that goes back to the land rushes of the 1800s, right, where the government gave you 160 acres to farm or ranch. So, yeah, we'll need to ask them about that.
1: Well, this is a couple out in Nashville, the Renfrees, Stained Glass and Mirrors.

0: was the Renfrees, stained glass and mirrors.
1: Now we're going to hear from our friend Kathy, also known as AK Moss, from her The Truth CD. Here is Partners.
2: Not long ago, a cowboy thought a bronc he'd bust, but that bronc surprised him and lit him in the dust. When that cowboy awoke, he was at the pearly gate. St. Peter took him on a tour, and the cowboy said, "Hey, wait, I ain't finished with the world below. I need to see my friends." St. Peter pondered it a while, said, "One day, then it ends." Well, the cowboy put on his duster to kind of hide his wings, then he went to the world below to finish undone things. He turned his ponies loose, his stove he damped down. He straightened up his shack, and then he covered the ground. He wanted to find his friends to say he was all right. Said that he had a few hours, but he was leaving them that night. He said, "You know, it ain't so bad to cross that great divide where the prairie opens up and there's cattle far and wide. And as far as our friends go, the ones we lost, we thought, well, they are sitting on their ponies and they're rounding up the lot. They have roping every evening and penning through the night, and our old faithful ponies, well, they're awaiting in the light." Well, the cowboys were satisfied to hear their friends goodbye, and for the future, they'd walk straight. Well, at least they would try. One cowboy sidled up to him before he'd take his flight, said, "Boy, I hate to see you go, pard. Sometimes it don't seem right. The years we've been together and all that we've been through, but I'm glad to know where you're at, pard, and there's things for you to do." Well, the winged cowboy looked at his long best friend and he gave a little sigh. "Well, we won't be parted long, my friend, and I guess I'll tell you why. For the roping they have up there, that list is long, all right, but you and I, well, we're up first, starting tomorrow night."
3: She up and died, went straight to heaven.
4: She met St. Peter at the pearly gates.
3: She met St. Peter at the pearly gates.
4: Said, "Hey, St. Peter, I hope I ain't late."
3: Said, "Hey, St. Peter, I hope I ain't late."
4: St. Peter looked at her with a grin.
3: St. Peter looked at her.
4: "Get down, Granny, and knock out 10.
3: Get down, Granny, and knock out 10.
1: I guess that was a real surprise from that other partner about, "By the way, you're going to join me in heaven tonight." Yeah. Is that news you want to hear today? That was A.K. Moss, Partners.
0: I always like the funny poems. We're going to go to Eddie Harrison's Songs Around the Campfire CD. He's going to close out this segment. I'm going to rise some morning.

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4: And now let's get back in the saddle for more Circuit Rider Roundup with Alan and Jill. 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
5: Who'd believe that it's grown that fast? 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Right now, I'd like to play the Sawyer Family Band. They're known as Simple Gifts. From their A Better Place CD, here's a classic hymn that you can sing along on. It's called Where Could I Go But to the Lord?

0: could I go but to the Lord? That was Simple Gifts, the Sawyer Family Band. And now, it's time for this week's Circuit Rider Verse in Song.
1: Oh, I got to tell you, Alan, I love this song. It just, my heart just soars and I worship when I hear it played. Give me Jesus.
0: Yeah, and you know, most people, when they hear this on the radio today by today's artists, they think, oh, that's a chorus from like 20 years ago, but that's not the case.
1: It is not, because Give Me Jesus is a traditional African-American hymn. It appears to be a blend of the 1800s Anglo hymn tradition and the creativity and experiences of enslaved African-Americans.
0: Numerous first stanzas have appeared over the decades with the refrain, Give Me Jesus. Though the most commonly used first verse now begins, In the morning when I rise.
1: The earliest post-Civil War collection, Slave Songs of the United States, from 1867, contains several slave songs on this theme of mourning. The theme of mourning runs throughout these spirituals. Generally speaking, mourning signified to the slaves the time for going to heaven and for the resurrection.
0: This authentic source consists of songs collected from African Americans who lived on plantations in South Carolina Sea Islands, such as St. Helen Island, Port Royal Island, and Hilton Head Island. The Union Army took these islands in the early 1860s and held them throughout the war. Though the plantation owners had fled, the enslaved Africans remained.
1: This collection of spirituals were transcribed in the early 1860s by Northern abolitionists William Allen, Charles Ware, and Lucy Garrison during the Civil War. Lucy was a professional musician, and she led the cause in transcribing the 136 spirituals in this collection, one of which was Give Me Jesus.
0: Which comes from 1 Peter chapter 1, verses 3 through 7. Praise be to the God and Father of our Lord Jesus Christ. In His great mercy, He has given us new birth into a living hope through the resurrection of Jesus Christ from the dead, and into an inheritance that can never perish, spoil, or fade. This inheritance is kept in heaven for you, who through faith are shielded by God's power until the coming of the salvation that is ready to be revealed in the last time. In all this, you greatly rejoice, though now, for a little while, you may have had to suffer grief and all kinds of trials. These have come so that the proven genuineness of your faith, of greater worth than gold, which perishes even though refined by fire, may result in praise, glory, and honor when Jesus Christ is revealed.
1: And now, singing this week's Circuit Rider verse in song, here is Gene Prescott, Give Me Jesus.

0: was Gene Prescott singing this week's Circuit Rider verse and song, Give Me Jesus.
1: Well, I think appropriate for this time of year, Barry Ward's got a song for us from his Rancher's Paradise CD, A Storm A-Brewin'.

0: was Barry Ward singing about something we could sure use around here, a storm a-brewing.
1: Well, we're getting a little bit of moisture. We're going to go to Terry Nash now for a poem from his A Good Ride CD. This fits right in with that title, Riding.
2: Some that like the city, grass that's curried smooth and green, theaters and strangling collars, wagons run by gasoline. But for me, it's hoss and saddle, every day without a change, in a desert sun a-blazing on 100 miles of range, and riding, riding, desert rippling in the sun, mountains blue along the skyline. Well, I don't envy anyone when I'm riding. When my feet is in the stirrups and my hoss is on the bust and his hoofs are flashing lightning from a cloud of golden dust. And the bawling of the cattle is a-coming down the wind, then a finer life than riding would be mighty hard to find. Just riding, riding, splitting long cracks through the air, stirring up a baby cyclone or ripping up the prickly pears. I'm riding. Oh, I don't need no art exhibits when the sunset's done her best, painting everlasting glory on the mountains to the west. And your Opry looks so foolish when the nightbird starts his tune, and the desert silver mounted by the touches of the moon. And I'm riding, riding. Who can envy kings and czars when the coyotes down the valley are singing to the stars? If he's riding. My earthly trail is ended, my final bacon curled, and the last great roundup's finished at the home ranch of the world. I don't want no harps nor halos, robes nor other dressed up things. Let me ride the starry ranges on a pinto hoss with wings. Just riding, riding. Nothing I'd like half so well as rounding up the sinners that have wandered out of hell. And riding.
1: Was a Badger Clark poem performed by Terry Nash, Riding.
0: We haven't heard from this lady in a while. She's the late Liz Masterson of Colorado. From her Roads to Colorado CD, here is the classic song, Little Green Valley.

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1: Howdy, neighbors. This is Commissioner Sid Miller with the Texas Department of Agriculture. Us Texans have been known to brag a little bit. Well, I'm going to do a little bragging of my very own. Since 1999, the Texas Department of Agriculture's Go Texan program has helped market thousands of Texas businesses. 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

0: from his Down Along the River CD. That was the Jim Young original song of the week, Water to Wine.
1: Here's cowgirl poet Casey LaCourse, Pioneer Prayer.
2: I love my cowboy, my husband, my life. Dear Lord, keep him safe so he comes back to me, his wife. Cattle to feed, fences to mend, damaged crops and robbers who dare cause us strife. Give me strength to plow the fields and stand the heat from a sun that doesn't yield. My hands and face, weathered beyond my years, I look in the mirror, it brings me to tears. I wait for the door to open wide. 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The children I gather, keep them close from fear of what lives at night. Prayers are answered, the wooden door opens. My cowboy smiles, and I'm no longer broken.
1: That was Casey LaCourse going back in time a bit, Pioneer Prayer.
0: This is called Shades of the West by Erin Major and a little help from her dad.

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1: 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For this morning, we'll start with clear conditions, temperatures right around 69. For this afternoon, we'll have sunshine. There'll be an isolated shower or thunderstorm possible after 4, with a high temperature near 97. For tonight, cloudy skies, then becoming clear overnight, lows drop to 70. For Monday, sunshine with a high of 96. Monday night, clear skies, lows drop to 70. And for Tuesday, it'll be a sunny day with a 20% chance of showers and thunderstorms in the afternoon, with a high of 91 degrees. And that's a look at your American Cowboy Radio weather, 97.3 in Pecos, sponsored by Ram Country, Fort Stockton.
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4: The Chuck Wagons of the West is a group of Chuck Wagon dinner shows throughout the West.
5: And they're kind of fading.
4: They are. And, you know, it was a really big deal back when all the movies and TV shows were about cowboys. And it was a real popular thing, and that really exploded. But now, over the last decade, we've seen a lot of those go away.
5: And those were the inspiration for Alan and Jill to get started.
4: That's right. In fact, we served some time in Chuck Wagons of the West ourselves. One of the groups that we had the honor of playing on their stage in the Chuck Wagons of the West Jamboree was the Flying J Wranglers from Ruidos, New Mexico. And we got good news and bad news. The good news for them, for James and Cindy Hobbs, is they're retiring.
5: They get to enjoy those years.
4: Yeah,
5: now.
4: So after 44 years of music, what's the bad news, Jill?
5: They are retiring.
4: That's right. So that Chuck Wagon is now closed. And boy, that's sad news for us. But we want to congratulate the Flying J Wranglers. And we'd like to go ahead and just share some of their music in this segment as a tribute to them and as a congratulations. We want to start off with recording from their Partner in His Plan CD. It features James Hobbs, the leader of the band. God must be a cowboy at heart.

0: was James Hobbs singing the Dan Seals classic, God Must Be a Cowboy at Heart.
1: Well, this next Flying J song features the beautiful voice of Cindy Hobbs, Precious Memories.

0: song for New Mexico. That was James Hobbs singing the lead part for the Flying J Wranglers.
1: Well, we're going to do something a little off record for Circuit Rider Roundup.
0: But a lot of fun.
1: Yeah. So there is absolutely no spiritual message in this song.
0: No, but boy, is it fun.
1: It's fun. And the reason we want to play it for you is Cindy Hobbs is an award-winning yodeler. And man, can she yodel.
0: She has been the national yodeling champion. So this song really shows off that ability.
1: So our congratulations to the Flying J Wranglers on their retirement. Sit back and have a little fun with Cindy's yodel. Yodel your troubles away.

0: morning, here's a look at your King County weather from American Cowboy Radio, 107.7 in Guthrie. For this morning, we'll start out with clear conditions, temperatures right around 68. For this afternoon, sunny and hot with a 20% chance of showers and thunderstorms, highs topping out close to 100. For tonight, a 20% chance of showers and thunderstorms before 10 p.m. With increasing clouds, our lows will drop to 70. For Monday, sunny and hot with a high of 99. Monday night, clear, lows of 70. For Tuesday, a 20% chance of showers and thunderstorms after 1 p.m., otherwise sunshine with a high of 95. That's a look at your King County weather from American Cowboy Radio, 107.7 in Guthrie.
1: Here's the Alan and Jill Hymn of the Week. I stand amazed in the presence.

0: I stand amazed in the presence, also known as My Savior's Love. 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
1: Well, Joe, we've reached that part of our show. We're headed back into the home gate. As we close this gate behind us, we're going to close our show this week with a blessing and song from our Lord to give us a good start to this new week.
0: This week, we're going to let Joni Harms take us out, and we hope this gives you a good start to your week. Here she is singing, God Bless the Farmer. God.

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This is Ben Parks, the sound wrangler here at American Cowboy Radio. Since early spring, I've been rounding up classic cowboy music, stories, and poetry. There's some Mavericks and Strays in the bunch. Now that I've got it all worked here at American Cowboy Radio, I think you'll enjoy the assemblage I've gathered. Riding herd over this rabble of cowboy sounds are quotes and clips from your favorite movies and TV shows. 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American Cowboy Radio's vision is to preserve and promote the American cowboy way of life through its music, poetry, and stories on air and online in a clean, family-friendly format. Several years ago, Red Steagall, the 2006 State of Texas Poet Laureate, put this song together that says what our vision is all about. Here's Red with Rodeo.

Dictionary defines it as a roundup of cattle, a going around, a cattle ring, or to put it in modern terms, a public exhibition or competition of the skills of cowboys, such as saddle bronc riding and calf roping. Now, I don't suppose a kid ever grew up in the United States of America that didn't play cowboys and Indians and dream of being a Wild Bill Elliott, a Gene Autry, or a Roy Rogers. And I suppose that's because buried deep within every man, whether he wears a business suit or a pair of faded jeans, there's a little bit of cowboy in us all. For most of us, it stays a dream. But for some folks like Casey Tibbs and Freckles Brown and Larry Mahan, it becomes a reality. And I'm sure that they'll tell you that they wouldn't trade it for the slickest white-collar job in the world. Because like any other profession, this hat has its own identity. Like pickups that drive better than Cadillacs. And good friends that mean a whole lot more than money. But then what does a man need besides a good horse, fresh air, plenty to eat, and good friends? Everything else seems like a waste. Friends, that's what this album's all about. Rodeos, cowboys, blue jeans, boots, and saddles. And we hope you'll find something here that's pleasing or will bring back a memory. Because if it does, then you've made us all feel like what we really wanted to be anyhow, a bunch of cowboys.

Lawrence came, the cowboy, the history is plain. He rode out of Europe on a frigate from Spain, Spain, to Mexico, southward and northward he spread. From the gaucho and the hueso, the vaquero was

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I can tell you from facts, boys, that that isn't right. For all of the cowboys that rode.

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Partner, you're listening to the authentic American Cowboy Radio. Did you hear what I said? The authentic American Cowboy.

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1: 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Here's a look at your King County weather from American Cowboy Radio 107.7 in Guthrie. For this afternoon, sunny and hot with a 20% chance of showers and thunderstorms. Highs topping out close to 100. For tonight, a 20% chance of showers and thunderstorms before 10 p.m. With increasing clouds, our lows will drop to 70. For Monday, sunny and hot with a high of 99. Monday night, clear, lows of 70. For Tuesday, a 20% chance of showers and thunderstorms after 1 p.m. Otherwise, sunshine with a high of 95. That's a look at your King County weather from American Cowboy Radio 107.7 in Guthrie.
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0: 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Here's a look at your American Cowboy Radio weather, 97.3 in Pecos. For this afternoon, we'll have sunshine. There'll be an isolated shower or thunderstorm possible after 4, with a high temperature near 97. For tonight, cloudy skies, then becoming clear overnight, lows drop to 70. For Monday, sunshine with a high of 96. Monday night, clear skies, lows drop to 70. And for Tuesday, it'll be a sunny day with a 20% chance of showers and thunderstorms in the afternoon, with a high of 91 degrees. And that's a look at your American Cowboy Radio weather, 97.3 in Pecos. 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

How you doing, folks? This is Clint Bradley coming at you from on the Hampshire-Dorset borders of southern England. That's about 45 minutes from Stonehenge. And I'm listening to authentic American cowboy radio. Ooh, how sweet it is.

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1: I wrote this poem for my good friend Bill on his 60th birthday. Now, it's come to my attention that our friend is getting old, half a century and a decade gone. It's been years of work and toil, of strife and tears and pain, although some good times too have come along. No longer can we do the things we did back in our youth, our bodies just can't handle all that strain. Can't even lift a bale of hay without a back brace on, or walk along the trail without a cane. We plan our trips to town around who has a bathroom handy, and for us the evening news is too dang late, cause rising time in the morning gets earlier every Monday. Being tired all the time is now our fate. Multicolored vitamins and pills of every kind keep us continent, healthy, and pain-free. Chondroitin, MSM, ibuprofen, and Geritol took the place of rye and rum for you and me. See, Bill ain't the only one that's getting old, I can attest. We're all cruising down the river on that boat. We're on the slippery side of the mountain. It's getting steeper all the time, and the burden's getting heavier to tote. But dang it, back off a minute there. Let's not get carried away on all that stuff and nonsense about getting old. Like the ancient poet said, do not go gentle to that night. And on that advice, you know I'm surely sold. You know that we still ride those colts, still double hock those calves, and sometimes we still make the missus smile. We can pert near handle all the tough chores that we used to do, only sometimes now they take a little while. See, we ain't getting older, we're only getting better. From experience, we've learned a thing or two. And we always get the job done, and we do them doggone well. The failures you can count are mighty few. Our bodies may be weakened, but our minds are still intact. And in those minds, we're strong and fast and bold. Yes, our youth has fled away from us like clouds upon the wind. But don't you tell us that we're too damned old. So I think I'll go to town now and buy old Bill some presents, some things that he can share with all his friends. I know he'd love a bottle of Captain Morgan's finest brew. And I guess, just to be safe, maybe a case of large depend.

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0: afternoon. Here's a look at your King County weather from American Cowboy Radio 107.7 in Guthrie. For this afternoon, sunny and hot with a 20% chance of showers and thunderstorms. Highs topping out close to 100. For tonight, a 20% chance of showers and thunderstorms before 10 p.m. With increasing clouds, our lows will drop to 70. For Monday, sunny and hot with a high of 99. Monday night, clear, lows of 70. For Tuesday, a 20% chance of showers and thunderstorms after 1 p.m. Otherwise, sunshine with a high of 95. That's a look at your King County weather from American Cowboy Radio 107.7 in Guthrie.
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my truck's wound up and it's ready to roll. I got a good buddy working for the highway patrol. So if I get a ticket or two, it's gonna be alright.

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Even he fades in and out every now and then. But maybe someday you find the right one. You can shift the gears and let your ride shotgun and knows how to get that big old rig to spin.

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1: He's going to the auction with his young son in tow. He tried to get out alone, but son says, "Dad, I want to go." Now he had on his hat and boots, little shirt with sleeve and collar. He's the spitting image of his dad, only dad was a whole lot taller. They even walked the same. No denying this was his boy. In his hands he held his tractor. It was his favorite toy. Now dad didn't come to buy until he saw that bull and figured he could justify when all his pens were full. But he didn't get a fall crop, and money sure was tight. And there's one more on the way. The timing is not right. His wife would never understand, and she's been awful moody. But he sure was tempted to bid on that bovine beauty. Now, Junior just won't sit still. His attention span is short. But Dad tries to be patient and use time out as last resort. Finally, he's had enough, and he goes to tell him no. And that's when Junior says, "But Dad, I gotta go." Well, all you parents know how urgent that can be, and all of a sudden, Junior's needs are your main priority. So he heads to the stand just as that bull comes to the ring. And after a brief description, that auctioneer begins to sing. Junior says, "I'm sorry. Are you gonna be mad?" He looked up with big blue eyes, spitting image of his dad. "No, I'm not mad." He didn't want to be a grouch, for Junior might have saved him from sleeping on the couch. Now boys grow up, men grow old, and what goes around comes around, so I'm told. He's going to the auction, and he takes his dad along. He helps him up in the truck, because these days dad is not strong. Now, Dad moved in with them after Mom passed away. He's becoming more confused, so they take it day by day. Wife says, "Keep your eye on him. You know he tends to wander." He gives her a quick nod and heads that truck up yonder. She worries too much, he thought. He can take care of one old man. So he goes to the auction barn and goes on with his plan. Now, he came to buy some calves, for his fields were lush and green. He's got money in the bank, the best year he's ever seen. Soon his lot was up, and the bidding started slow. He's feeling pretty sure, 'cause he got in fairly low. But then another bidder joined, and prices took a bump. Soon he's at his limit. Should he quit or take the jump? He raises his hand one more time, and yay, he got that sale. He turned to tell his father, and that's when his face turned pale. He quickly looked around and then jumped to his feet, because all he saw beside him was just this empty seat. His eyes are darting back and forth as he scans across the crowd. A lump was forming in his throat. He calls Dad's name out loud. Oh, but with relief he found him on the far side of the stand. He's leaning on his cane with a number in his hands. He smiled because he found him, but the whole thing made him sad. He didn't know whether to laugh or cry, because he's just outbid his dad.

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1: Yes, Bob Nolan seemed to know a hit when he wrote one. But in one case we know of, he failed to recognize a hit when he heard one. When a 35-year-old Death Valley Park Ranger named Stan Jones showed his new song to Bob, he turned it down, saying it just wasn't Pioneer's material. Little did he know he had just rejected one of the greatest Western hits of all time, the song based on When Johnny Comes Marching Home, the song about the devil's herd, driven by those spectral ghost riders in the sky.

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0: Good afternoon. Here's a look at your American Cowboy Radio weather, 97.3 in Pecos. For this afternoon, we'll have sunshine. There'll be an isolated shower or thunderstorm possible after 4, with a high temperature near 97. For tonight, cloudy skies, then becoming clear overnight. Lows drop to 70. For Monday, sunshine with a high of 96. Monday night, clear skies. Lows drop to 70. And for Tuesday, it'll be a sunny day with a 20% chance of showers and thunderstorms in the afternoon, with a high of 91 degrees. And that's a look at your American Cowboy Radio weather, 97.3 in Pecos, sponsored by Ram Country, Fort Stockton.
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0: You know, the last 2 years we've been traveling around all over the country, and folks everywhere love that old country music. And I hope that the Derailers and guys like them, Dale Watson, and the folks that are here tonight will keep the courage and keep playing what comes from the heart, because that's where it's all at. Here's the first song that I ever wrote. I wrote it for my wife about 45 years ago when we first married. I was driving an old rig-up truck between La Mesa, Texas, and Seminole, Texas, working for Britt Trucking Company there in La Mesa, driving an old oil field truck when I wrote this song. It's called "A Rolling Stone from Texas," title song off of one of our CDs on Watermelon Records.

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0: Our band is not complete without a bass man.
1: Oh, how Joe Frank's bass fills all the holes.
0: The angels love to sing with Eldon's sweet guitar.
1: And Gimbal's fiddle waits beside the throne.

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1: He sat three rows back in two seats from the aisle. I spoke as I passed, and he nodded back with a smile. I made my way on down and took my seat in the bleachers as the announcer's loud voice boomed out over the speakers. All of a sudden, the American flag burst into the arena, carried by a pretty cowgirl riding a golden palomino. She took her circles around the arena, proud and handsome, as a Western band graced us all with the national anthem. The whole crowd stood at attention and took off their hat. I noticed the old man had trouble getting up from where he sat. Hands on his knees, he rocked back and forth and shuffled to gain his feet. With his hat over his heart, the words to the song I saw him repeat. It took him a minute to open his eyes and reposition his hat, and he was the last of the crowd to return to where he sat. I couldn't help but notice out of the corner of my eye the pain he felt knowing a way of life has passed by. Then I saw a tear trickle down across his old cheek. I searched my heart for some comforting words I could speak. I couldn't hear what he said, but I read the lips of this gray, bent old man, and he said to himself, "Please, God, bless America.

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0: afternoon. Here's a look at your King County weather from American Cowboy Radio 107.7 in Guthrie. For this afternoon, sunny and hot with a 20% chance of showers and thunderstorms. Highs topping out close to 100. For tonight, a 20% chance of showers and thunderstorms before 10 p.m. With increasing clouds, our lows will drop to 70. For Monday, sunny and hot with a high of 99. Monday night, clear, lows of 70. For Tuesday, a 20% chance of showers and thunderstorms after 1 p.m. Otherwise, sunshine with a high of 95. That's a look at your King County weather from American Cowboy Radio 107.7 in Guthrie.
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1: He's been living the lie that's been getting him by nearly almost 40 years. That his dream someday would get underway, roping and branding steers. His friends think he's crazy and probably too lazy to be making his way as a hand. But he knows in his heart that he's right for the part. A cowboy will be his last stand. Keeping this dream alive has helped him survive over several rough stretches of trail. At times he's lacked courage, let others discourage, but he's never decided to bail. He sticks with the notion someday through devotion that his efforts would one day bear the fruit that he sought, not the doubts that he's fought, whether this life can be fair. But then, now and again, the fear will set in about whether there's still enough time. Those lines that appear in his face make it clear he's a man that's passing his prime. Still, he keeps the belief that time won't play the thief that steals what he's longing to find. Call it stubborn, call it pride, he won't cast aside what's been lurking there in his mind. His vision is clear, but with each passing year, his soul hungers for its chance. But destiny must wait till he can pay the freight the piper collects for the dance. Like a debt unpaid, this promise he's made, it weighs heavy on his heart. He tenders with care an occasional prayer that God will do his part. And he feels some regret watching another sunset, heaven or hell, what lies ahead. So he pours a stiff drink and tries not to think. He's been hanging on by a thread. And what keeps him alive and continue to thrive is the hope someday he'll slide on the back of his roan, on a place of his own, and fate will grant him his ride.

0: neighbors. 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

0: mighty fine and a great big western howdy, riders in the sky, mighty proud to be back at the Birchmere after an absence of just too many months. 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Too Slim.
1: Too Slim. 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
0: Right in the middle here, me, of course, I'm known to millions as Ranger Doug, the idol of American youth. And to my left, that's your right, in stereo, is the man known from border to border and cheek to cheek as the king of the cowboy fiddlers, Dr. Woody Paul.

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For this afternoon, we'll have sunshine. There'll be an isolated shower or thunderstorm possible after 4, with a high temperature near 97. For tonight, cloudy skies, then becoming clear overnight, lows drop to 70. For Monday, sunshine with a high of 96. Monday night, clear skies, lows drop to 70. And for Tuesday, it'll be a sunny

like to go to Tulsa? Boy, I sure would. Let me off on Archer. I'll walk down to Greenwood. 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I'm too young to marry.

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1: The time is World War II. The place is anywhere in the world where an American serviceman could find a pretty girl in a jukebox. The music? Well, it's a tune that comes as close as any to being the theme song of history's greatest war. The song started out in a Texas town that became almost as famous for a gal named Rose as for the Alamo. At last count, Bob Wills sold over 14 million copies of San Antonio Rose. It's one of the biggest songs ever recorded, a legacy which the man they call a living legend will leave the world of country music, a world he helped to shape.

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1: Low gear. The pace. Purposeful and slow. Beef on the hoof. Barely go. No chap slapping, hollering, or cracking of whips. Slow and steady to preserve meaty hips. No leaps, no bounds, just prodding sounds. Clip, clop, ball, whinny and clatter of stones. Urged along by bays, blacks, grays, and two roans. Mamas to be, a tad bit thin. Two green pastures from where they'd been. Cross rocky country in midday light. Stepping away from ravenous plight. Mamas and babes strung across the hills, from trees down valleys nourished by rills. Mellowed drovers conscious of needs, through nature's carvings at low speeds. Sun on the brim and wind at the backs, spurs lend melody to sway in the cacks. Time stands still and yet meanders by, the sun begins to lower the sky. Calloused hands scrape dirt from face, hooves scrape earth and leave bit trace. Saddle time is good for the soul, slow and steady achieves the goal. Minds are full, albeit clear, cowboy in life, in

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Partner, you're listening to the authentic American Cowboy Radio. Did you hear what I said? The authentic American Cowboy Radio.

0: 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My name's Libby Koch, and I'm a Texas songwriter. 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

0: 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Here's a look at your King County weather from American Cowboy Radio 107.7 in Guthrie. For this afternoon, sunny and hot with a 20% chance of showers and thunderstorms, highs topping out close to 100. For tonight, a 20% chance of showers and thunderstorms before 10 p.m. With increasing clouds, our lows will drop to 70. For Monday, sunny and hot with a high of 99. Monday night, clear, lows of 70. For Tuesday, a 20% chance of showers and thunderstorms after 1 p.m. Otherwise, sunshine with a high of 95. That's a look at your King County weather from American Cowboy Radio 107.7 in Guthrie.
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2: That's John Brewer with the bagpipes in the background with taps. This comes off the Amazing Grace project from Wiley Cheney and the Easy Street Band. We've all heard that haunting sound. What do we know about it? Probably, if you're like me, not very much. Here's John Wayne to share the origin of taps as we know it today.

was July in Virginia. The scent of the dogwood and the laurel lay heavy on the land, while the burgeoning fruit of the peach and the apple marked the full sway of summer. For seven fateful days, the trees, the flowers, yes, the very ground itself, had shuddered under the roar of cannon, bark of howitzers, and the crackling of a legion of rifles. Now all was silent. Sledgehammer blows of Robert E. Lee and Stonewall Jackson had mauled the Army of the Potomac, and yet that army was not destroyed. 7,000 men had fallen in that dreadful week, and the savagery of the conflict was grimly evident in the river of wounded that wound through the green hills. Now a new sound drifted in the soft evening sky. For Colonel Dan Butterfield, a courageous and able soldier, was also a man of music. To honor his fallen comrades, he had composed a simple and heart-rending melody. On July 2nd, in the year of 1862, its strains floated over the graves that scarred the dark Virginia earth.

It has been more than 100 years since that sound was born, but those notes have never died away. Every night of the year, throughout the world, fighting men of America from the north and the south, the east and the west, close their eyes in sleep to its call, and in each of their hearts, there glows a fierce

She left 50, 60 people still sitting on the cars, wondering what it's coming to and how it got this far. But me, I got a nickel smashed flatter than a dime.

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rustling up some coffee, we'll have Roy Rogers and the Sons of the Pioneers serve us up some cowboy.

0: Good afternoon. Here's a look at your American Cowboy Radio weather, 97.3 in Pecos. For this afternoon, we'll have sunshine. There'll be an isolated shower or thunderstorm possible after 4, with a high temperature near 97. For tonight, cloudy skies, then becoming clear overnight. Lows drop to 70. For Monday, sunshine with a high of 96. Monday night, clear skies. Lows drop to 70. And for Tuesday, it'll be a sunny day with a 20% chance of showers and thunderstorms in the afternoon, with a high of 91 degrees. And that's a look at your American Cowboy Radio weather, 97.3 in Pecos, sponsored by Ram Country, Fort Stockton.
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This is Ben Parks, the sound wrangler here at American Cowboy Radio. Since early spring, I've been rounding up classic cowboy music, stories, and poetry. 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Riding herd over this rabble of cowboy sounds are quotes and clips from your favorite movies and TV shows. 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Several years ago, Red Steagall, the 2006 State of Texas Poet Laureate, put this song together that says what our vision is all about. Here's Red with Rodeo.

0: Dictionary defines it as a roundup of cattle, a going around, a cattle ring, or to put it in modern terms, a public exhibition or competition of the skills of cowboys, such as saddle bronc riding and calf roping. Now, I don't suppose a kid ever grew up in the United States of America that didn't play cowboys and Indians and dream of being a Wild Bill Elliott, a Gene Autry, or a Roy Rogers. And I suppose that's because buried deep within every man, whether he wears a business suit or a pair of faded jeans, there's a little bit of cowboy in us all. For most of us, it stays a dream. But for some folks like Casey Tibbs and Freckles Brown and Larry Mahan, it becomes a reality. And I'm sure that they'd tell you that they wouldn't trade it for the slickest white-collar job in the world. Because like any other profession, this hat has its own identity. Like pickups that drive better than Cadillacs. And good friends that mean a whole lot more than money. But then what does a man need besides a good horse, fresh air, plenty to eat, and good friends? Everything else seems like a waste. Friends, that's what this album's all about. Rodeos, cowboys, blue jeans, boots, and saddles. And we hope you'll find something here that's pleasing or will bring back a memory. Because if it does, then you've made us all feel like what we really wanted to be anyhow, a bunch of cowboys.
1: Late December, Lavaca County. The deer forget their breath behind them when they run. A rush of warmth the late December carves up quick and grays in its white bark. We watch from the porch, both hands on the cup, the sweet hay steam of tea barely brushing your chin before freezing. These are the mammal months, and we are the tallest ornaments in the tree. Bundled, we walk to the pens where the bulls count their hours or just ruminate. The five sandy Herefords, shoals of muscle so much older than the blonde and drowsy curls upon their brows. They are boys, especially the raccoon-eyed one Carl calls his pet. I wonder what it might mean to a bull to be a favorite, and if they have a favorite too. Do you? The Brahma, pronounced Bramer for as long as I remember, stands smoky-hided and ahead above the rest. He wears his pointed ears like vestments of a priest who dresses every morning, even though his shape of God will always be misshapen. They are quiet, each of them, and the trough beside the fence is dry. The pipe that feeds it sprays like an artery that might paint its own cold rainbow, puddles mud and post holes that the bulls have punched. Did the freeze cause the pipe to bust? Or was it their orneriness, allowing you and I to think that animals as big as them might be in need of us? We shut the water off, drag a hose, and fill the trough back up. It might be ice by morning, which seems a long way off. Time doesn't slow so much as tighten, huddled from the broader plains of spring or fall. If you stand here, you can see it all at once, drawn together in a cord that stings when it is struck.

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0: you, Colonel. 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
1: Well, I thought my men would do better, Colonel, seeing as how this is the first time in years we had you Yankees outnumbered. Y'all come back, yeah?
0: Windage and elevation, Mrs. Langdon. Windage and elevation.
2: Good afternoon. Here's a look at your King County weather from American Cowboy Radio 107.7 in Guthrie. For this afternoon, sunny and hot with a 20% chance of showers and thunderstorms. Highs topping out close to 100. For tonight, a 20% chance of showers and thunderstorms before 10 p.m. With increasing clouds, our lows will drop to 70. For Monday, sunny and hot with a high of 99. Monday night, clear, lows of 70. For Tuesday, a 20% chance of showers and thunderstorms after 1 p.m. Otherwise, sunshine with a high of 95. That's a look at your King County weather from American Cowboy Radio 107.7 in Guthrie.
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ordered up one slug of gin. Well, I could see that he wasn't a large man. I could tell that he wasn't too tall. I judged him to be about 5'3", and his voice was a soft Texas drawl. Said he was needing some wages, for he could ride for the West. Said he could do most all kind of work, said he could ride with the best. There in his blue eyes was sadness that comes from the

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thankful for the snow today, falling softly on our Black Hills, for the mountains and the prairies lying peaceful in the morning still. I'm thankful for true friends who accept me for who I am, for our parents and generations past who taught me to be a man. I'm thankful for the blessings of family, for Jill, best friend, my love, for Meg and Austin, Andy and Josh, our grandkids, all gifts from above. I'm thankful for old Dodger and Santo, good horses, the best for sure, for Cookie, Gus and Napoleon, and our barn cats, cause they purr. Thankful for my freedom won, my sacrifice over many generations, for my family and friends, American warriors who fought to defend this great nation. I'm thankful for my loving God who gives us life, love, and happiness, for Jesus, his son, who died for me, for grace and unearned forgiveness. I reflect today in these wintry hills on the blessings God has given. I'm thankful, Lord, for all we have and for this blessed life we're living.

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1: All these years spent riding this range, on horse pushing cows as the seasons have changed, to good mountain grass as the spring days warm, and to the valley again when the fall wind warned. Well, they keep on trying, tired and cold, to quit this business. By God, it gets old. And each year that lopes by, just as the last, this herd they won't sell, again they will pass. But last September, the bulls were all sold, the cows were all bred, but they too grow old. The blood of this herd is as old as this West, the hardy Hereford, this country's best. Now partners and friends of this ranch ride the dawn, but the air is so tense, are the good days all gone? To gather the herd in this last year, the cattle must go, this time it is clear. A new life to live, but talk turns bovine. Well, what would they do with no cows to mine? Just talk to their horses, remember old times, sweep all the floors clean, hang clothes on the line. Well, it gets in your blood and you can't even quit. 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

0: 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Partner, you're listening to the Authentic American Cowboy Radio. 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
1: Well, what's a feller to do but move on down the trail? Well, that trail led me back to Texas. As I crossed over into Texas, I came across some country that called to me more than any place I've ever been before or since. It was the Canadian River Breaks country of the Panhandle of Texas. I don't know if folks still feel that same kind of attachment to a place anymore, those kind of roots, but somehow I knew it was time to get off the trail.

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0: the name? Stu Fowler. I'm a rooster. Fighting's my racket. Cockfighting. I come all the way from Texas across the burning sand to wet my feathers in the Rio Grande. I've hobbled for miles through Mexico. I've come to kill a big rooster called Rojo. Doing it all for chicken feed. For a country red, Rojo's wild. His fame has spread for many a mile. The hens all cackle when Rojo's around, but Stu Fowler's here to put Big Red down. I'll give them chickens something to cackle about. It's mid-afternoon as I stand in the street of the Spanish town called Los Leghorns Retreat. At the end of the row, a cantina stands. Ain't nothing but a chicken coop. It's plainly the haunt of an outlaw band. The sign on the front reads La Grande Nesto. And it's there I know I'll find my foe, the fabled Rojo. I can hear foul language coming out of that honky-tonk. I strut down the street, the cock of the walk. I crow for Big Red to come out and talk. Through the swinging doors of the Grand Ernesto, his head erect and his tail feathers low, steps Rojo. I can tell he's a really bad egg. His spurs are long and his eyes are green. An uglier cock I've never seen. He learned to be tough while he's in the pen. But I know his weakness. Hens and gin. Then out of that honky-tonk and up to Rojo's side steps the prettiest little dance hall cackler in the West. Roosty Nuster, the southern fried feather duster. Gosh, she's pretty. I'd like to run my hands through that red comb of hers. Rojo comes at me in a long, lanky run. Some people gather round to watch the fun. Bird to bird and beak to beak, I face Rojo and my heart gets weak. I crow and strut and I jump about. And then I take off in a run, cause I done chickened out.
1: 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For this afternoon, we'll have sunshine. There'll be an isolated shower or thunderstorm possible after 4, with a high temperature near 97. For tonight, cloudy skies, then becoming clear overnight, lows drop to 70. For Monday, sunshine with a high of 96. Monday night, clear skies, lows drop to 70. And for Tuesday, it'll be a sunny day with a 20% chance of showers and thunderstorms in the afternoon, with a high of 91 degrees. And that's a look at your American Cowboy Radio weather, 97.3 in Pecos. 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

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Going to El Paso. Whoops. Now this is what gave us the idea to come down here. This is a song about a guy that... probably did as much for our kind of music as anybody.

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1: Don't forget the colors. The West was one of many colors. Brown, black, red, and white should be the colors of our flag to unite. I'm proud of the red, white, and blue because our forefathers felt those colors spoke of me and you. 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

0: King County and Guthrie, Texas. 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
2: 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That'll free the rest of us up, maybe we'll get a little work done.
3: I like a shot of whiskey, and so would my companion. It ain't too much trouble. You got mud in your ears or what?
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4: You darn cowboys ought to broom yourselves off before you walk in here. 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That'll be a dollar.
3: Besides the whiskey, I think we'll require a little respect. Now, I'm Captain Augustus McCray. This is Captain Woodrow F. Call. Now, if you care to turn around, you can see how we looked when we was younger and the people around here wanted to make us senators. Now, the thing we didn't put up with then was dawdling service. And as you can see, we still don't put up with it. Now then, if I could have a fresh glass, please. Well, here's to the sunny slopes. The long

0: Good afternoon. Here's a look at your King County weather from American Cowboy Radio 107.7 in Guthrie. For this afternoon, sunny and hot with a 20% chance of showers and thunderstorms. Highs topping out close to 100. For tonight, a 20% chance of showers and thunderstorms before 10 p.m. With increasing clouds, our lows will drop to 70. For Monday, sunny and hot with a high of 99. Monday night, clear, lows of 70. For Tuesday, a 20% chance of showers and thunderstorms after 1 p.m. Otherwise, sunshine with a high of 95. That's a look at your King County weather from American Cowboy Radio 107.7 in Guthrie.
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0: Howdy, folks. 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
1: Who stuffed that white owl? No one spoke in the shop. The barber was busy and he couldn't stop. The customers waiting their turns were reading the Daily, the Herald, the Post, little heeding the young man who blurted out such a blunt question. Not one raised a head or even made a suggestion. The barber just kept on shaving. Well, can't you see, Mr. Brown, cried the youth with a frown, how wrong the whole thing is, how preposterous each wing is, how flat in the head, how jammed down the neck is, in short, the whole bird. What an ignorant wreck is. I make no apology. I've learned owlology. I've spent days and nights in 100 collections and will not be blinded to any defections arising from unskillful fingers that fail to stuff a bird right from its beak to its tail. Mr. Brown, do take the bird down or you'll soon be the laughing stock all over town. And the barber just kept on shaving. Well, I've studied owls and other night fowls, and what I tell you I know to be true, an owl cannot roost with its limbs so unloosed. No owl in this world ever had its claws curled, ever had its legs slanted, ever had its beak canted, ever had its neck screwed into that attitude. It can't be done because 'tis against all bird laws. Anatomy teaches, ornithology preaches, an owl has a toe that can't turn out so. I've made the white owl my study for years, and to see such a job nearly moves me to tears. And the barber just kept on shaving. Mr. Brown, I'm amazed you should be so crazed as to put up a bird in that posture. Absurd, you know, to look at that owl almost brings on a dizziness. The man who stuffed him doesn't half know his business. Well, examine those eyes. I'm filled with surprise a taxidermist should pass off on you such poor glass, so unnatural they seem. They'd make Audubon scream or John Burroughs laugh to encounter such chap. Do take the bird down, have him stuffed again, Brown. With some sawdust and bark, I could stuff in the dark an owl better than that. I could make an old bat look more like an owl than that horrid fowl stuck up there so stiff like a side of coarse leather. In fact, about him, there's not one natural feather. Just then, with a wink and a sly, normal lurch, that owl very gravely got down from his perch. Walked around and regarded this fault-finding critic who thought he was stuffed. With a glance analytic, then fairly hooted as if he should say, your learning's at fault this time anyway. Don't waste it again on a live bird, I pray. I'm an owl. You're another, sir critic. Good day. And the barber just kept on shaving.

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0: afternoon, here's a look at your American Cowboy radio weather, 97.3 in Pecos. For this afternoon, we'll have sunshine. There'll be an isolated shower or thunderstorm possible after 4, with a high temperature near 97. For tonight, cloudy skies, then becoming clear overnight, lows drop to 70. For Monday, sunshine with a high of 96. Monday night, clear skies, lows drop to 70. And for Tuesday, it'll be a sunny day with a 20% chance of showers and thunderstorms in the afternoon, with a high of 91 degrees. And that's a look at your American Cowboy radio weather, 97.3 in Pecos, sponsored by Ram Country, Fort Stockton.
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1: One of my greatest fascinations in life has always been a little store where you can go in and get a vanilla Coke and listen to the popcorn machine go pop, pop, pop. Dig through a record bin and find a record for 69 cents that you always wanted all your life. When I was in high school, the only way you could get from North Austin to South Austin on the bus was to get off the bus in Central Austin and get on another bus. And where you changed the bus at 6th and Congress was a place called a Woolworth store. And I always had just enough time to run into the Woolworth store and get myself a vanilla Coke, dig through the record bin, wink at the boys, and get back on the bus. And Woolworth stores are the same everywhere in the world. They have this wonderful smell to them. They smell like popcorn and chewing gum rubbed around on the bottom of a leather-soled shoe. The first time we went to Europe, we landed in London and we were driving through central London and we came around a corner and by golly, there was a Woolworth store. And I wanted them to stop the car and let me out so I could go fill up my suitcase with unnecessary plastic objects. And if you've ever been in a big Woolworth store where there's an elevator, or a lift, as they say in Europe, every time the doors open on the elevator, they make a little noise like this. And I've often been asked what that little noise was. And that's what it is. It's the elevator doors.

wrong with you. Now I'm going to tell you what I'm gonna do. I'm gonna stop my crying and leave you alone. And if you don't think I'm leaving, big mama, just

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1: On my last tape, I did a poem called The Confrontation about me and my wife's first argument over my boiling coffee pot. Well, she washed it, I threw it away, and was stuck with a drip coffee maker after that. And so this is my experience with drip coffee. On the day that I was married, a present I was given, it was supposed to modernize my archaic way of living. Now, don't think me ungrateful, because I'll tell you that I'm not, but I've always been suspicious of the slow-drip coffee pot. For you see, I've never trusted cuisine cooked by Franklin's Find. My wife tells me that's silly. It's all just in my mind. But the thing that's always bugged me and has caused my mind to doubt is a feller could just starve to death if a power pole goes out. It never has been said of me I've treated things unfair, and so one day it got its chance, my new coffee making ware. So I filled its little basket and poured in the water tube and sat back and awaited this Buck Rogers style of brew. The aroma it emitted was a pleasant one, I found, and I caught myself relaxing to its steady dripping sound. But something here just wasn't right. The familiar noise I missed, the way it boiled o'er the spout and the friendly way it hissed. Then suddenly it hit me. I jumped up and I turned it off. I know it's all just in my mind, but hear me before you scoff. As I listened to it dripping, dripping, dripping, I changed my mind about switching, because its sound was of the bathroom and not that of the kitchen.

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Partner, you're listening to the Authentic American Cowboy Radio. Did you hear what I said? The Authentic American Cowboy Radio.

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0: 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For tonight, a 20% chance of showers and thunderstorms before 10 p.m. With increasing clouds, our lows will drop to 70. For Monday, sunny and hot with a high of 99. Monday night, clear, lows of 70. For Tuesday, a 20% chance of showers and thunderstorms after 1 p.m. Otherwise, sunshine with a high of 95. That's a look at your King County weather from American Cowboy Radio 107.7 in Guthrie.
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2: My friend J.W. Beeson of Lipscomb, Texas, is a heck of a cowboy, a talented saddle maker, and a gifted poet. In 1995, J.W. was one of the first cowboys hired by the Great American Cattle Drive to help drive a herd of Texas Longhorns from Fort Worth to Miles City, Montana. J.W. left with the herd March the 5th in 1995 from the Fort Worth stockyards and arrived September the 1st in Miles City, Montana, 6 months and 1,600 miles later. In October of 1996, he was inducted into the Old Trail Drivers Association of Texas and was credited as being the only cowboy to be in the saddle every day of the drive, a feat not accomplished since 1886. The story of J.W.'s cowboy life can best be told in the words of his poem, "The Last of a Breed." As the sounds of the morning come dancing through the darkness that's just before dawn, an old sorrel mare lifts her head in the air as a light in the bunkhouse comes on. And then, like an echo of things from the past, a cowboy walks out toward the barn with a blue heeler pup staying close to his heels and a bridle hung over his arm. And he walks in the tracks that his granddaddy made, like a trip through a crevice in time. It's a 100-year walk from the house to the barn, but he knows in the back of his mind that he's one of the highly exalted, in love with the life that he leads. He's known as a cowboy, a wild buckaroo, a hero in legend and deed. He's one of the last of a breed. The horses stand patiently waiting, the sorrels, the buckskins, the blues. And like him, they're grandsons of legends, like Badger and Peter McHugh. And soon the time-honored tradition of choosing a mount will take place, and two kindred spirits will be partnered up by a Houlihan's whirling embrace. From the bluebonnet prairies of Texas, where the Indian paintbrush grows wild, to the Bitterroot Range of Montana, where the big sky stretches for miles, on the TLX and the Matador and the Quarter Circle A, as the sunshine splits the darkness, the cowboy starts his day. And he'll sit there like a monarch in a 3X beaver crown, on a throne of hand-tooled leather, 16 hands above the ground. And he's sure he's the richest man that ever breathed in air, though his kingdom's filled with soapweed and the sage and the prickly pear. He's one of the highly exalted, in love with the life that he leads. He's known as a cowboy, a wild buckaroo, a hero in legend and deed. He's one of the last of a breed.

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1: May my words be gentle, like that kid's horse at the stall. The one I put my children on, 'cause she won't let them fall. May my words be life-giving, like milk from Mama Mare. She supplies her foals every need. How I love to watch that pair. May my words be gracious, like that rope horse is to me. When my loop comes back empty and that calf is running free. May my words be truthful, like that honest sorrel horse. He takes me out and brings me back and always stays the course. May my words be a blessing that comes from God's own spirit. May I speak in such a manner that others want to hear it. And like that super reining horse that's made it to the top, may my words learn discernment and the perfect sliding stop.

Ponderosa, my friends, for an evening of songs and stories about the American West, a land of legend, of romance, of friendship and loyalty and courage, a motherlode of remembrance, a true bonanza. Lady Luck, till we finally struck Bonanza. With a gun and a rope and a hat full of hope, we planted our family tree. We got a hold of a pot full of gold, Bonanza. With a horse and a saddle and a ring full of cattle, how rich can a fella be? On this land we put our brand, how trite is the name. Fortune smiled the day we filed the Ponderosa claim. 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If anyone fights any one of us, he's gonna fight with me.

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Fortune smiled the day we filed the Ponderosa claim.

0: 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For this afternoon, we'll have sunshine. There'll be an isolated shower or thunderstorm possible after 4, with a high temperature near 97. For tonight, cloudy skies, then becoming clear overnight, lows drop to 70. For Monday, sunshine with a high of 96. Monday night, clear skies, lows drop to 70. And for Tuesday, it'll be a sunny day with a 20% chance of showers and thunderstorms in the afternoon, with a high of 91 degrees. And that's a look at your American Cowboy Radio weather, 97.3 in Pecos, sponsored by Ram Country, Fort Stockton.
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He lived by the knife and the gun. He'd cut you just for standing, shoot you if you tried to run. He was big as a tree and he did as he pleased, and everything he did was bad. They said if he was to kill him, it'd only make him mad. From the good lands came the cowgirl. Patty was her name. She was hot on the trail of that killer, on a moped she called Flame. 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You only had to kill her daddy once to get that.

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He started to drink, you could tell he was thinking there'll be a showdown soon. Hattie hit town in a cloud of dust, old flame was buzzing like a saw. And the whole town got as quiet as a church when the killer stepped out for the draw. 40 shots rang out. 40 people fell. Patty and the killer missed each other, but they shot that town to hell.

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Yes, the killer slipped and it cost him his life. And Patty said as she roared out of town, "You gotta watch your step when you know the chips are down."

evening. Here's a quick look at your spot-on weather from the Legends Classic Country Network. For tonight, clear overnight lows dropping to the mid-60s. On Monday, expect sunshine with a high in the mid-90s. Monday night, a 20% chance of showers and thunderstorms. With partly cloudy and breezy conditions, lows drop to the mid-60s. And for Tuesday, partly sunny with a slight chance of showers and thunderstorms with a high temperature in the upper 80s. And that's a look at your spot-on weather on the Legends Classic Country Network.

my strength, just the will left to fight. 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
5: Where we play the finest in Western music and cowboy poetry that honors God.
4: Hey, so good to have you guys with us. And, you know, traditionally this week in the American West over the past, I don't know, 50 years or so, it's been a big deal for us to have the opening season for the Chuck Wagons of the West, where tourists come in and we give them a piece of the West. We serve them a chuck wagon dinner and then sing them cowboy songs to send them on their way. Later in the show, we're going to celebrate a chuck wagon that after all these years has finally retired and is going out of business. And so a little bit later, we're going to feature the Flying J Chuck Wagon and the Flying J Wranglers in our show.
5: Well, and I'm excited about something that we have coming up in just a few days. We have a life group that meets in our home. We got about, seven, eight couples that come and we meet in our home and discuss Sunday sermon, have a time of prayer and fellowship. It's a great time, but one of those couples is a rancher, and they've invited us all to come out and help with the branding. Of course, Alan has to bring his guitar.
4: Oh, yeah, you got to have the campfire after you're done doing the branding. You guys know all that. So,
5: so that inspired my choice of the first song that we're going to play for you today. It's Wild in the Wild West, Branded.
6: Yeah. Well, I moved to the Palouse Hills probably about 8 or 9 years ago. Married a beautiful rancher's daughter out there in the heart of the Palouse country. And she was from a family that had homesteaded that area in 1905. They built the house there, and that's the house that my wife and I live in now. Great little community, 2 miles south of Dusty there. We raise quarter horses and cattle, a few roping steers, a few buffalo, and enjoy life out in the great part of Eastern Washington there. And every Sunday when I'm not on the road, you'll find me a mile down the road at the church that was built by my wife's great, great.